0: Earthquake rocked the southern Philippines today, killing at least 35 people, most of the deaths due to a landslide. And the 6.1 magnitude quake struck near western Cuba. It shook buildings in Havana, but no injuries or damage immediately reported. Pope Leo's visiting Spain, where Ed Donahue reports he met with six survivors of clergy sexual abuse.
1: The meeting was at the Vatican Embassy in Madrid, and the survivors told the Pope their stories and recommendations for how the Church should better respond to claims of clergy abuse. Spain's Catholic hierarchy has only recently begun reckoning with its legacy of abuse and cover-up after long dismissing the severity of the scandal. This was the first known time Leo had met with victims while on a foreign trip. He has insisted on the need to listen to victims, but he also demanded the rights of the accused priest be upheld. Several groups representing survivors were not included, and they say they were left in the dark. They held a small protest outside the Vatican's embassy. I'm Ed Donahue.
0: This is AP News.
2: I am Sydney Zagalella with WINY Headline News. The Keongli High School had a state police response for what state police called a suspicious incident. State police tell WINY that the preliminary investigation indicates troopers from Troop D responded to 226 Putnam Pike at 9:41 a.m. on Monday morning for a suspicious incident. In a message sent to Keongli High School family and staff, based on the information available at this time, the characteristics of the call and ongoing collaboration with law enforcement, all characteristics indicate that this was a hoax. As a precaution, the school was placed in a secure stay put status while school officials, law enforcement, and emergency personnel assessed the situation and gathered additional information. Due to their coordinated response and the information obtained during the investigation, the secure stay put was lifted promptly. Police will remain on site as a precautionary measure for all of Monday. The building has been thoroughly assessed, remained secure, and normal school operations have resumed. Keongli Public Schools say that their staff and Keongli emergency responders have recently participated in extensive training focused on swatting incidents and emergency response procedures. Next news in
3: and
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6: 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Now, make sure you tell your friends.

their survivor. Hi there. My name is Karen. I hope you're having a great evening. Thanks so much for hanging out with us tonight. And I hope you had an amazing weekend as well. Inching closer to the official start of summer, which is, I believe, the 21st. So we're not too much further away from that. Right now, it's Olivia Dean. This is Man I Need.

0: Well, have you ever heard of a lonely color? Well, there's a story out today. Sherwin-Williams, you know, the paint folks, they have named its loneliest color. And it's the one that's rarely purchased, which is why they call it the loneliest color. And they say this particular color is called offbeat green. And they say it sort of looks like broccoli or asparagus soup, which I think those could be kind of two different colors, but they say it's even less appealing than what you're picturing. For what it's worth, they're trying to raise its profile by working with LeBron James's foundation, where they're going to be using it on things like including the front door of his foundation. They're also using the loneliest color angle and a new campaign, so it won't feel so lonely.
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6: Windham County Weather.
7: The forecast for northeastern Connecticut, clear overnight, 50 to 55. Tuesday, sunny, very warm, 85 to 90. Tuesday night, increasing clouds, 60 to 65. And Wednesday, mostly cloudy. Afternoon showers, thunderstorms, 80 to 85. Thursday, partly sunny, hot, 90. And partly sunny, 90 Friday. Mostly sunny Saturday, 90. And more sun, 90 Sunday. This is WINY meteorologist Bill Jackman.
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0: Well, it's June 8th. It's time to see which celebrities are celebrating birthdays. They include actress Juliana Margulies. We know her from the ER and The Good Wife. She is turning 60 today. It's also a birthday for Nick Rhodes, the keyboardist from Duran Duran. He's 64. A birthday for Bonnie Tyler and her big hit, Total Eclipse of the Heart. Bonnie is 75 today. And a birthday for Nancy Sinatra, Frank's daughter, who gave us These Boots Are Made for Walking. Nancy is 86.
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7: Windham County weather.
8: The forecast for northeastern Connecticut, clear overnight, 50 to 55. Tuesday, sunny, very warm, 85 to 90. Tuesday night, increasing clouds, 60 to 65. And Wednesday, mostly cloudy. Afternoon showers, thunderstorms, 80 to 85. Thursday, partly sunny, hot, 90. And partly sunny, 90 Friday. Mostly sunny Saturday, 90. And more sun, 90 Sunday. This is WINY meteorologist Bill Jackman.
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1: AP News, I'm Ben Thomas. In Los Angeles, progressive city council member Nithya Raman has advanced to a November runoff against Mayor Karen Bass. Elsewhere, the Department of Agriculture is reporting three more cases of New World screwworm.
2: In Texas and New Mexico, Agriculture Secretary Brooke Rollins.
3: These developments obviously represent a serious threat to our livestock and wildlife, but they haven't caught us off guard. We have been tracking this pest for a long time, and we have fought before, and we will do so again.
2: Rollins says the government will import sterile male flies to help eradicate the screwworm.
3: Those sterile flies will begin to come online this month, so very good timing.
2: And that building facilities in the U.S. is a top priority. Both Rollins and Texas Governor Greg Abbott urge residents to check their animals daily.
4: It is critical to stay vigilant and stay informed. We prevented and eradicated this pest before. We can do it again.
2: I'm Lisa Dwyer.
1: OpenAI's filed preliminary paperwork to become a publicly traded company, but says it hasn't decided on timing. It follows Anthropic and SpaceX announcements of their own IPO plans. And Apple has unveiled an upgraded Siri voice assistant with new AI features.
5: Apple's Worldwide Developers Conference is focusing on software. It features Siri AI. Apple's Mike Rockwell says it's a much more capable assistant.
6: It's also more conversational, so you can go back and forth like never before and get detailed, engaging answers.
5: Apple has gotten off to a rough start on AI. Craig Federighi says unlike the competitors, Apple's AI is a privacy-centered approach.
7: Some appear to be racing forward, seemingly pursuing AI for the sake of AI, without clear regard for the people, all of us, that it's ultimately meant to serve.
5: This is the last WWDC featuring CEO Tim Cook. I'm Ed Donahue.
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8: I am Sydney Zaglella with WINY Headline News. The Killingly Republican Town Committee announced that they have withdrawn their support of Jaden McCormick for the 50th District State Representative seat following statements made by McCormick on Facebook last week. The Killingly Republican Town Committee said that they have taken time to reflect on the situation involving McCormick and his public statements advocating for legislation that he would make homosexuality illegal and punishable by death. The committee said that they strongly reject and oppose those viewpoints. The committee stated that they do not support the criminalization, incarceration, or execution of individuals because of their sexual orientation, which has caused the committee to withdraw their support for the candidacy of Jaden McCormick for the 50th District State Representative seat. As reported, several other Republican and Democratic state officials, including Governor Ned Lamont, voiced their concerns over McCormick's comments made last week, with several encouraging McCormick to withdraw from the race. Next news in 1 hour.
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1: There's Prince. My name is Karen, and I hope you are having a great night. Thanks for hanging out with me. Coming up in just a couple of minutes, your entertainment news, including rumors about Taylor Swift and Travis Kelce's wedding. We'll talk about it all after Louv.

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0: Bruno Mars and I Just Might. Hi there, it's Karen. And in your entertainment news for this hour, we're talking Taylor Swift and Travis Kelce. We know they're engaged. We know they're planning a wedding. A lot of people speculating they're getting married in New York City, and it's supposedly sometime soon. Now, this rumor comes from Page Six, so you have to take it with a grain of salt. They're, you know, kind of a gossipy thing. But if Page Six can be believed, they're going about as big as you can in New York. The rumor is they're getting married at Madison Square Garden. Again, this has not been confirmed, but the alleged wedding date is July 3rd, which is on a Friday. A source says the potential plan is for guests to be transported to Madison Square Garden on blacked out buses. The arena, they say, was also chosen for multiple entrances and a highly secure infrastructure. But we'll have to wait and see. I don't know if Taylor seems to me like the type of person that would get married in a stadium, but if she's inviting a lot of people, they might need it. Who's to say? But again, these are all rumors, at least for now.
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3: Windham County Weather. The forecast for northeastern Connecticut, clear overnight, 50 to 55. Tuesday, sunny, very warm, 85 to 90. Tuesday night, increasing clouds, 60 to 65. And Wednesday, mostly cloudy. Afternoon showers, thunderstorms, 80 to 85. Thursday, partly sunny, hot, 90. And partly sunny, 90 Friday. Mostly sunny Saturday, 90. And more sun, 90 Sunday. This is WINY meteorologist Phil Jackman.
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0: Well, it's June 8th. It's time for us to go back on this day in history. Some movie trivia for you. 42 years ago on this day, it was a really amazing day in movie history. Both Ghostbusters and Gremlins debuted in theaters on this day back in 1984. Ghostbusters made $13.6 million that weekend alone. Gremlins made $12.5 million, both huge movies, and it happened on this day 42 years ago.
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7: The forecast for northeastern Connecticut, clear overnight, 50 to 55. Tuesday, sunny, very warm, 85 to 90. Tuesday night, increasing clouds, 60 to 65. And Wednesday, mostly cloudy. Afternoon showers, thunderstorms, 80 to 85. Thursday, partly sunny, hot, 90. And partly sunny, 90 Friday. Mostly sunny Saturday, 90. And more sun, 90 Sunday. This is WINY meteorologist Bill Jackman.
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11: Don't miss the Shannon Labonte Memorial Fund Artisans and Craft Fair this Saturday from 8:30 a.m. to 2:30 p.m. at the Congregational Church of Putnam on Main Street. There will be over 20 vendors set up inside and outside and over 50 baskets and items to be raffled off. 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So don't miss the Shannon Labonte Memorial Fund Artisans and Craft Fair this Saturday at the Congregational Church of Putnam. Like a

0: things that I've got. Benson Boone with Beautiful Things. I'm Karen. I hope you had a great weekend. Thanks for spending your Monday night right here with me.
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1: AP News, I'm Ben Thomas. We have a primary election call in from California. Progressive City Council member Nithya Raman has advanced to take second place in the Los Angeles mayor's race. Our Stephen Olemacher explains the call.
2: Spencer Pratt had a lead over Raman on election night, but ever since then, in every single update, Raman had been gaining on Pratt. Raman got the lead on Sunday night, but just by a few thousand votes. That lead grew on Monday night, which is why we called the race. Now, Karen Bass and Nithya Raman will both advance to the general election, where they will face each other in November.
1: A federal appeals court has ruled Alabama's use of nitrogen gas to put prisoners to death needs more study as to whether it violates a constitutional ban on cruel and unusual punishment. The method was first used in 2024 and involves strapping a respirator to the person's face and replacing breathable air with pure nitrogen gas. The decision comes ahead of an execution scheduled for Thursday. Israel and Iran appear to be backing away from further strikes after trading fire for the first time since the U.S. and Tehran agreed to a ceasefire 2 months ago. But both countries are warning they're ready to launch retaliatory attacks if provoked. And Lisa Dwyer reports.
3: ChatGPT maker OpenAI filed preliminary paperwork that would open the door to its becoming a publicly traded company, making itself the third in a powerhouse trio of artificial intelligence companies eyeing Wall Street debuts. The move follows Anthropic and SpaceX, which are also pursuing IPOs. While OpenAI says it has not decided on the timing yet, as there are advantages to staying private, last fall CEO Sam Altman mentioned that an IPO was the most likely path due to the company's size and capital needs. I'm Lisa Dwyer.
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4: I am Sydney Zagalella with WINY Headline News. The Killingly High School had a state police response for what state police called a suspicious incident. State police tell WINY that the preliminary investigation indicates troopers from Troop D responded to 226 Putnam Pike at 9:41 a.m. on Monday morning for a suspicious incident. In a message sent to Killingly High School family and staff, based on the information available at this time, the characteristics of the call and ongoing collaboration with law enforcement, all characteristics indicate that this was a hoax. As a precaution, the school was placed in a secure stay put status while school officials, law enforcement, and emergency personnel assessed the situation and gathered additional information. Due to their coordinated response and the information obtained during the investigation, the secure stay put was lifted promptly. Police will remain on site as a precautionary measure for all of Monday. The building has been thoroughly assessed, remained secure, and normal school operations have resumed. Killingly Public Schools say that their staff and Killingly emergency responders have recently participated in extensive training focused on swatting incidents and emergency response procedures. Next news in 1 hour.
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That's the Jonas Brothers. My name's Karen. I hope you're having a great evening. Appreciate you being here. Coming up next, we'll make your evening even better with the good news story of the day. It's just ahead.

0: Rima with Selena Gomez and Calm Down. Hi there, I'm Karen, and it is time for your good news story for your Monday evening. First of all, I hope you had a great weekend. Let's make the start of your week great with this story. There's a family who took a stray cat in who later gave birth to 5 kittens. But when they, you know, they were taking care of her, when they returned to the mom and the kittens, there were 6 kittens instead of 5, or so they thought anyway. As it turned out, when they looked closer, they realized the 6th kitten was actually a little baby rabbit. Yeah, the rabbit somehow had gotten its way into the little box with mom and the babies, and the mom is taking care of the rabbit just as if it were a kitten. So now, not only do they have a stray cat, they have 5 kittens and a rabbit.
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5: Windham County weather. The forecast for northeastern Connecticut, clear overnight, 50 to 55. Tuesday, sunny, very warm, 85 to 90. Tuesday night, increasing clouds, 60 to 65. And Wednesday, mostly cloudy. Afternoon showers, thunderstorms, 80 to 85. Thursday, partly sunny, hot, 90. And partly sunny, 90 Friday. Mostly sunny Saturday, 90. And more sun, 90 Sunday. This is WINY meteorologist Bill Jackman.
6: 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Community Kitchen's to-go meal will be served at Creation Church, 47 West Thompson Road in Thompson, this Thursday beginning at 12 noon. 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

0: Well, the World Cup starts up this week, the FIFA World Cup, and how many of us will be watching the games? 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
9: Windham County Weather. The forecast for northeastern Connecticut, clear overnight, 50 to 55. Tuesday, sunny, very warm, 85 to 90. Tuesday night, increasing clouds, 60 to 65. And Wednesday, mostly cloudy. Afternoon showers, thunderstorms, 80 to 85. Thursday, partly sunny, hot, 90. And partly sunny, 90 Friday. Mostly sunny Saturday, 90. And more sun, 90 Sunday. This is WINY meteorologist Bill Jackman.
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0: There's Teddy Swims. I'm Karen, and I hope you're having a great night. 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
1: I'm Cindy Zicalella with WINY Headline News. The Killingly Republican Town Committee announced that they have withdrawn their support of Jaden McCormick for the 50th District State Representative seat, following statements made by McCormick on Facebook last week. The Killingly Republican Town Committee said that they have taken time to reflect on the situation involving McCormick and his public statements advocating for legislation that he would make homosexuality illegal and punishable by death. The committee said that they strongly reject and oppose those viewpoints. The committee stated that they do not support the criminalization, incarceration, or execution of individuals because of their sexual orientation, which has caused the committee to withdraw their support for the candidacy of Jaden McCormick for the 50th District State Representative seat. As reported, several other Republican and Democratic state officials, including Governor Ned Lamont, voiced their concerns over McCormick's comments made last week, with several encouraging McCormick to withdraw from the race. Next news in 1 hour.
2: Windham County weather. The forecast for northeastern Connecticut, clear overnight, 50 to 55. Tuesday, sunny, very warm, 85 to 90. Tuesday night, increasing clouds, 60 to 65. And Wednesday, mostly cloudy. Afternoon showers, thunderstorms, 80 to 85. Thursday, partly sunny, hot, 90. And partly sunny, 90 Friday. Mostly sunny Saturday, 90. And more sun, 90 Sunday. This is WINY meteorologist Bill Jackman.
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That's Def Leppard. I'm Karen Van Zandt. And on the way, is there such a thing as a lonely color? I'll let you know what experts have to say after Earth, Wind, and Fire in September.

will fade eventually. So if our time is running out, day after day, we'll make the mundane a masterpiece. Oh my, my, oh my, my love, I take one look at you, you're taking me.

0: Alex Warren, that's Ordinary. Well, Sherwin-Williams, you know, the paint company, they have just named their loneliest color. And what does that mean exactly? Well, essentially, it's the color that's rarely purchased. So the one that is the least purchased color, it's a color called Offbeat Green. They say it looks like broccoli or asparagus soup. To me, it does not look like the color of broccoli at all. To me, this looks more like a pea soup color. But it's not a terrible color, but it is the one that's the least purchased, according to them in their stores anyway. They kind of describe it as a vivid citric lime green that reflects a growing desire for individuality, which is definitely a way to sell it. They are also getting together with LeBron James's foundation, where they're going to be using it in some of their color schemes as well.
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6: Windham County weather.
7: The forecast for northeastern Connecticut, clear overnight, 50 to 55. Tuesday, sunny, very warm, 85 to 90. Tuesday night, increasing clouds, 60 to 65. And Wednesday, mostly cloudy. Afternoon showers, thunderstorms, 80 to 85. Thursday, partly sunny, hot, 90. And partly sunny, 90 Friday. Mostly sunny Saturday, 90. And more sun, 90 Sunday. This is WINY meteorologist Bill Jackman.
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0: Well, today is June 8th. Let's see which celebrities might still be celebrating their birthdays this evening. They include Juliana Margulies. Do you know her from The Good Wife and ER? She turns 60 today. It's a birthday for actor Frank Grillo. You know him from Tulsa King, Superman, Captain America, Winter Soldier, and more. He is 61. It's also a birthday for Nick Rhodes, the keyboardist from Duran Duran, who turns 66 today.
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9: Windham County weather. The forecast for northeastern Connecticut, clear overnight, 50 to 55. Tuesday, sunny, very warm, 85 to 90. Tuesday night, increasing clouds, 60 to 65. And Wednesday, mostly cloudy. Afternoon showers, thunderstorms, 80 to 85. Thursday, partly sunny, hot, 90. And partly sunny, 90 Friday. Mostly sunny Saturday, 90. And more sun, 90 Sunday. This is WINY meteorologist Bill Jackman.
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0: Post Malone with Morgan Wallen. I'm Karen, and I hope you're having a great night. Thanks for being here.
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1: I'm Sydney Zicarella with WINY Headline News. The Killingly High School had a state police response for what state police called a suspicious incident. State police tell WINY that the preliminary investigation indicates troopers from Troop D responded to 226 Putnam Pike at 9:41 a.m. on Monday morning for a suspicious incident. In a message sent to Killingly High School family and staff, based on the information available at this time, the characteristics of the call and ongoing collaboration with law enforcement, all characteristics indicate that this was a hoax. As a precaution, the school was placed in a secure stay put status while school officials, law enforcement, and emergency personnel assessed the situation and gathered additional information. Due to their coordinated response and the information obtained during the investigation, the secure stay put was lifted promptly. Police will remain on site as a precautionary measure for all of Monday. The building has been thoroughly assessed, remained secure, and normal school operations have resumed. Killingly Public Schools say that their staff and Killingly emergency responders have recently participated in extensive training focused on swatting incidents and emergency response procedures. Next news in 1 hour. Windham
2: County Weather. The forecast for northeastern Connecticut, clear overnight, 50 to 55. Tuesday, sunny, very warm, 85 to 90. Tuesday night, increasing clouds, 60 to 65. And Wednesday, mostly cloudy. Afternoon showers, thunderstorms, 80 to 85. Thursday, partly sunny, hot, 90. And partly sunny, 90 Friday. Mostly sunny Saturday, 90. And more sun, 90 Sunday. This is WINY meteorologist Bill Jackman.
3: 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Community Kitchen's to-go meal will be served at Creation Church, 47 West Thompson Road in Thompson, this Thursday beginning at 12 noon. 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
5: It's finally here, the grand opening of the Barns at Black Dog, 158 Park Road in Putnam. 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

Coming up in just a couple of minutes, your entertainment news, including rumors about Taylor Swift and Travis Kelce's wedding. 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

0: Salt, you know, it is basically some just a big rumor at the moment, but they say they're going to have their wedding at Madison Square Garden, according to multiple sources that are not named, by the way. Page Six says the alleged wedding date will be July 3rd, which is on a Friday, and that they chose Madison Square Garden for its highly secure infrastructure, and that people attending the wedding, the guests would be transported there on blacked out buses. Again, all rumor, but interesting nonetheless.
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6: Windham County Weather.
7: The forecast for northeastern Connecticut, clear overnight, 50 to 55. Tuesday, sunny, very warm, 85 to 90. Tuesday night, increasing clouds, 60 to 65. And Wednesday, mostly cloudy. Afternoon showers, thunderstorms, 80 to 85. Thursday, partly sunny, hot, 90. And partly sunny, 90 Friday. Mostly sunny Saturday, 90. And more sun, 90 Sunday. This is WINY meteorologist Bill Jackman.
8: 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Community Kitchen's to-go meal will be served at Creation Church, 47 West Thompson Road in Thompson, this Thursday beginning at 12 noon. 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

0: Well, we always like to go back on this day in history and some movie trivia. It's very cool trivia. 42 years ago on this day in 1984, Ghostbusters and Gremlins both debuted. Yeah, what a fun weekend that was. Both debuted on this day 42 years ago.
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8: Windham County Weather. The forecast for northeastern Connecticut, clear overnight, 50 to 55. Tuesday, sunny, very warm, 85 to 90. Tuesday night, increasing clouds, 60 to 65. And Wednesday, mostly cloudy. Afternoon showers, thunderstorms, 80 to 85. Thursday, partly sunny, hot, 90. And partly sunny, 90 Friday. Mostly sunny Saturday, 90. And more sun, 90 Sunday. This is WINY meteorologist Bill Jackman.
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11: Don't miss the Shannon Labonte Memorial Fund Artisans and Craft Fair this Saturday from 8:30 a.m. to 2:30 p.m. at the Congregational Church of Putnam on Main Street. 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

0: That's Sia and Unstoppable. I'm Karen, and I hope you have a great rest of your evening. Thanks for hanging out, and I'll talk to you again tomorrow night.
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1: I'm Cindy Zicalella with WINY Headline News. The Killingly Republican Town Committee announced that they have withdrawn their support of Jaden McCormick for the 50th District State Representative seat, following statements made by McCormick on Facebook last week. The Killingly Republican Town Committee said that they have taken time to reflect on the situation involving McCormick and his public statements advocating for legislation that he would make homosexuality illegal and punishable by death. The committee said that they strongly reject and oppose those viewpoints. The committee stated that they do not support the criminalization, incarceration, or execution of individuals because of their sexual orientation, which has caused the committee to withdraw their support for the candidacy of Jaden McCormick for the 50th District State Representative seat. As reported, several other Republican and Democratic state officials, including Governor Ned Lamont, voiced their concerns over McCormick's comments made last week, with several encouraging McCormick to withdraw from the race. Next news in 1 hour.
2: Windham County weather. The forecast for northeastern Connecticut, clear overnight, 50 to 55. Tuesday, sunny, very warm, 85 to 90. Tuesday night, increasing clouds, 60 to 65. And Wednesday, mostly cloudy. Afternoon showers, thunderstorms, 80 to 85. Thursday, partly sunny, hot, 90. And partly sunny, 90 Friday. Mostly sunny Saturday, 90. And more sun, 90 Sunday. This is WINY meteorologist Bill Jackman.
3: 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Killingly Parks and Recreation Senior Movies will be held at the Community Center, Broad Street in Danielson this Wednesday beginning at 1:30 p.m. This week's movie is Remarkably Bright Creatures. Community Kitchen's to-go meal will be served at Creation Church, 47 West Thompson Road in Thompson, this Thursday beginning at 12 noon. The Theater of Northeastern Connecticut at the Bradley presents Calendar Girls. 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
6: It's finally here, the grand opening of the Barns at Black Dog, 158 Park Road in Putnam. 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

Oh, that got you going, right? Footloose from Kenny Loggins. How are you? I'm John Laurenti. You and I getting ready to head into a Tuesday, already the second day of the week. Coming up, got some Foreigner for you. Right now, it's Olivia Dean with Man I Need.

0: Everybody wants to know what love is. I think a lot of us have found it, right? World Cup starts Thursday. And this is some of the stuff you should know about the World Cup this year. It runs this Thursday through July 19th. Now, traditionally, 32 teams qualify. But the 2026 edition will have 48 teams in 12 groups of four, with the top two from each group plus the best third-place teams advancing to a round of 32. By the way, there will be a quiz on this afterwards. And the 2026 tournament will have 104 matches across 16 host cities in the U.S., Canada, and Mexico. Now you know. You can't forget.
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3: Windham County Weather. The forecast for northeastern Connecticut, clear overnight, 50 to 55. Tuesday, sunny, very warm, 85 to 90. Tuesday night, increasing clouds, 60 to 65. And Wednesday, mostly cloudy. Afternoon showers, thunderstorms, 80 to 85. Thursday, partly sunny, hot, 90. And partly sunny, 90 Friday. Mostly sunny Saturday, 90. And more sun, 90 Sunday. This is WINY meteorologist Bill Jackman.
4: 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Community Kitchen's to-go meal will be served at Creation Church, 47 West Thompson Road in Thompson, this Thursday beginning at 12 noon. 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

0: Corey Hart and Sunglasses at Night. If you haven't heard, restaurants are on the lookout for meal scammers. Gordon Ramsay wants more people to complain at restaurants because it gives staff the chance to make it right. Now, when issues arise, restaurants will often comp either the dish or the entire meal. However, there's a fine line between customers speaking up when something is genuinely wrong and scammers intentionally just looking to score a free meal, and there are people out there that are like that. Not only does this throw a wrench into the entire restaurant service flow, but an unnecessary comped meal means both the restaurant and the server lose money.
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6: Windham County Weather. The forecast for northeastern Connecticut, clear overnight, 50 to 55. Tuesday, sunny, very warm, 85 to 90. Tuesday night, increasing clouds, 60 to 65. And Wednesday, mostly cloudy. Afternoon showers, thunderstorms, 80 to 85. Thursday, partly sunny, hot, 90. And partly sunny, 90 Friday. Mostly sunny Saturday, 90. And more sun, 90 Sunday. This is WINY meteorologist Bill Jackman.
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that I feel for you. 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
1: I'm Cindy with WINY Headline News. The Killingly High School had a state police response for what state police called a suspicious incident. State police tell WINY that the preliminary investigation indicates troopers from Troop D responded to 226 Putnam Pike at 9:41 a.m. on Monday morning for a suspicious incident. In a message sent to Killingly High School family and staff, based on the information available at this time, the characteristics of the call and ongoing collaboration with law enforcement, all characteristics indicate that this was a hoax. As a precaution, the school was placed in a secure stay put status while school officials, law enforcement, and emergency personnel assessed the situation and gathered additional information. Due to their coordinated response and the information obtained during the investigation, the secure stay put was lifted promptly. Police will remain on site as a precautionary measure for all of Monday. The building has been thoroughly assessed, remained secure, and normal school operations have resumed. Killingly Public Schools say that their staff and Killingly emergency responders have recently participated in extensive training focused on swatting incidents and emergency response procedures. Next news in 1 hour. Windham
2: County Weather. The forecast for northeastern Connecticut, clear overnight, 50 to 55. Tuesday, sunny, very warm, 85 to 90. Tuesday night, increasing clouds, 60 to 65. And Wednesday, mostly cloudy. Afternoon showers, thunderstorms, 80 to 85. Thursday, partly sunny, hot, 90. And partly sunny, 90 Friday. Mostly sunny Saturday, 90. And more sun, 90 Sunday. This is WINY meteorologist Bill Jackman.
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What do you think Jack and Diane are doing this summer? Having lots of barbecues with the grandkids? Filling up the inflatable pool? Who knows? Coming up, got some Bruno Mars right now. It's Usher.

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0: Bruno Mars and I Just Might. I'm John Laurenti, and you may think of yourself as a law-abiding citizen, but you probably aren't. It's been found that one or two times every day, the average person, you or me, lies, cheats, or otherwise breaks the rules. Now, I'm not talking jail time here. No, it's little stuff like standing in the express line with too many groceries or forgetting a couple of tubs of hummus or toothpaste when you go to the big box stores when you're checking out, playing hooky from work, or boarding a plane before your seat is called.
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6: Windham County weather. The forecast for northeastern Connecticut, clear overnight, 50 to 55. Tuesday, sunny, very warm, 85 to 90. Tuesday night, increasing clouds, 60 to 65. And Wednesday, mostly cloudy. Afternoon showers, thunderstorms, 80 to 85. Thursday, partly sunny, hot, 90. And partly sunny, 90 Friday. Mostly sunny Saturday, 90. And more sun, 90 Sunday. This is WINY meteorologist Bill Jackman.
7: 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Community Kitchen's to-go meal will be served at Creation Church, 47 West Thompson Road in Thompson, this Thursday beginning at 12 noon. 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

The next time you're feeling a little cranky when you wake up, don't blame me. You might blame the TV that's in your bedroom. I'll tell you more after we hear from Shawn Mendes. Right now, it's Ella Langley, Choosing Texas.

0: Shawn Mendes and Camila Cabello with Senorita. Next time you're feeling a little cranky when you wake up, depending on what time of the day you get up, morning, mid-afternoon, especially if you work late hours, don't blame me, don't blame the radio, no, blame the TV set in your bedroom. Zoning out in front of the screen before bed actually hurts your ability to sleep well. Plus, it's been found that couples with a television in their room do it less than couples who don't have a TV in their bedroom.
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2: The U.S. Treasury quietly released its official financial report for 2025. It appears by its own numbers, the U.S. government seems insolvent. It's reported that the Treasury shows about

0: $6 trillion in assets and over $47 trillion in liabilities. 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
5: Windham County Weather. The forecast for northeastern Connecticut, clear overnight, 50 to 55. Tuesday, sunny, very warm, 85 to 90. Tuesday night, increasing clouds, 60 to 65. And Wednesday, mostly cloudy. Afternoon showers, thunderstorms, 80 to 85. Thursday, partly sunny, hot, 90. And partly sunny, 90 Friday. Mostly sunny Saturday, 90. And more sun, 90 Sunday. This is WINY meteorologist Bill Jackman.
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11: I'm Ed Smart, father of a child who was abducted. I'm John Walsh. Like Ed, I also know the terror of having a child who was kidnapped. But now we have wonderful technology to aid in this battle.
12: It's called the Amber Alert. 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
11: Amber Alert is a partnership. We want to thank you, the public, broadcasters, transportation, and law enforcement. Amber Alert really works.

0: Ed Sheeran with Bad Habits. Here's a baby shower gift that expecting moms could really use. New shoes. Yeah, during pregnancy, a woman's feet tend to swell and become wider, and sometimes they never return to their pre-pregnancy size. That's true. My wife was a size 6. Since the children were born, she is a 6.5. And it's not exactly known why. The difference can be as much as one entire size for some women. And note to anyone considering a baby, start a new shoe fund ASAP.
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1: I'm Cindy Zagalella with WINY Headline News. The Killingly Republican Town Committee announced that they have withdrawn their support of Jaden McCormick for the 50th District State Representative seat, following statements made by McCormick on Facebook last week. The Killingly Republican Town Committee said that they have taken time to reflect on the situation involving McCormick and his public statements advocating for legislation that he would make homosexuality illegal and punishable by death. The committee said that they strongly reject and oppose those viewpoints. The committee stated that they do not support the criminalization, incarceration, or execution of individuals because of their sexual orientation, which has caused the committee to withdraw their support for the candidacy of Jaden McCormick for the 50th District State Representative seat. As reported, several other Republican and Democratic state officials, including Governor Ned Lamont, voiced their concerns over McCormick's comments made last week, with several encouraging McCormick to withdraw from the race. Next news in 1 hour.
2: Windham County weather. The forecast for northeastern Connecticut, clear overnight, 50 to 55. Tuesday, sunny, very warm, 85 to 90. Tuesday night, increasing clouds, 60 to 65. And Wednesday, mostly cloudy. Afternoon showers, thunderstorms, 80 to 85. Thursday, partly sunny, hot, 90. And partly sunny, 90 Friday. Mostly sunny Saturday, 90. And more sun, 90 Sunday. This is WINY meteorologist Bill Jackman.
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Naked Eyes and Always Something There to Remind Me. Coming up, we're going to dance with a stranger. But right now, we're going to hear from Huntrix. This is Golden.

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0: Sam Smith and Dancing with a Stranger. It's okay to dance with a stranger. Waking up with one, it might be a little different. You know, I love good comedy. Doesn't matter if it's stand-up or a good comedic movie, but funny and crazy go hand-in-hand, in case you didn't realize that. And funny and crazy are what people call me and my wife. We like to let them figure out which one's the funny one and which one's the crazy one. But anyway, you've also got some deep-rooted psychological issues if you're any good at telling jokes. It's been found that creative emotional elements needed to produce humor are strongly similar to those exhibited by people with mental health problems. Does explain some comedians, though, doesn't it?
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5: Windham County weather. The forecast for northeastern Connecticut, clear overnight, 50 to 55. Tuesday, sunny, very warm, 85 to 90. Tuesday night, increasing clouds, 60 to 65. And Wednesday, mostly cloudy. Afternoon showers, thunderstorms, 80 to 85. Thursday, partly sunny, hot, 90. And partly sunny, 90 Friday. Mostly sunny Saturday, 90. And more sun, 90 Sunday. This is WINY meteorologist Bill Jackman.
6: 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Killingly Parks and Recreation Senior Movies will be held at the Community Center, Broad Street, in Danielson this Wednesday beginning at 1:30 p.m. This week's movie is Remarkably Bright Creatures. Community Kitchen's to-go meal will be served at Creation Church, 47 West Thompson Road in Thompson, this Thursday beginning at 12 noon. 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

I'm John Laurenti, and I love going on road trips. Just get in the car and go for a ride. You know, I'll talk to my wife or we'll listen to some music, but, you know, it's good for the conversation, and apparently I'm on to something. I'll tell you more after we hear from Boys to Men. Right now, it's Billie Eilish and Birds of a Feather.

0: Boys to Men, and I'll Make Love to You. You know, there's nothing like a good road trip, and they're good for your relationship, too. When asked to list their top three favorite on-the-road activities, almost more than three-quarters of people say that they like to talk and catch up on each other's lives the best. Nearly all people agree that their best conversations happen when they're in the car. Of the kinds of conversations they have, a little under three-quarters say that their discussions are serious, meaningful chats, which is good for the relationship.
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5: The forecast for northeastern Connecticut: clear overnight, 50 to 55. Tuesday, sunny, very warm, 85 to 90. Tuesday night, increasing clouds, 60 to 65. And Wednesday, mostly cloudy. Afternoon showers, thunderstorms, 80 to 85. Thursday, partly sunny, hot, 90. And partly sunny, 90 Friday. Mostly sunny Saturday, 90. And more sun, 90 Sunday. This is WINY meteorologist Bill Jackman.
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1: I am Sydney Zicalella with WINY Headline News. The Killingly High School had a state police response for what state police called a suspicious incident. State police tell WINY that the preliminary investigation indicates troopers from Troop D responded to 226 Putnam Pike at 9:41 a.m. on Monday morning for a suspicious incident. In a message sent to Killingly High School family and staff, based on the information available at this time, the characteristics of the call and ongoing collaboration with law enforcement, all characteristics indicate that this was a hoax. As a precaution, the school was placed in a secure stay put status while school officials, law enforcement, and emergency personnel assessed the situation and gathered additional information. Due to their coordinated response and the information obtained during the investigation, the secure stay put was lifted promptly. Police will remain on site as a precautionary measure for all of Monday. The building has been thoroughly assessed, remained secure, and normal school operations have resumed. Killingly Public Schools say that their staff and Killingly emergency responders have recently participated in extensive training focused on swatting incidents and emergency response procedures. Next news in 1 hour.
2: The forecast for northeastern Connecticut, clear overnight, 50 to 55. Tuesday, sunny, very warm, 85 to 90. Tuesday night, increasing clouds, 60 to 65. And Wednesday, mostly cloudy. Afternoon showers, thunderstorms, 80 to 85. Thursday, partly sunny, hot, 90. And partly sunny, 90 Friday. Mostly sunny Saturday, 90. And more sun, 90 Sunday. This is WINY meteorologist Bill Jackman.
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0: 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Unless they're over 6 feet tall, men almost uniformly lie about their height, estimating up by 2 inches.
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6: Windham County weather. The forecast for northeastern Connecticut, clear overnight, 50 to 55. Tuesday, sunny, very warm, 85 to 90. Tuesday night, increasing clouds, 60 to 65. And Wednesday, mostly cloudy. Afternoon showers, thunderstorms, 80 to 85. Thursday, partly sunny, hot, 90. And partly sunny, 90 Friday. Mostly sunny Saturday, 90. And more sun, 90 Sunday. This is WINY meteorologist Bill Jackman.
7: WINY. Killingly Parks and Recreation Senior Movies will be held at the Community Center, Broad Street in Danielson this Wednesday beginning at 1:30 p.m. This week's movie is Remarkably Bright Creatures. 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

When it comes to being grumpy when you wake up, who's the grumpier, men or women? I'll tell you after we hear from Prince. Right now, this is Somber and Back to Friends.

0: Prince and Little Red Corvette. We're going to be getting music from the vault from Prince later on this year. Kind of looking forward to it. They've already released one song, and it sounds pretty good. When it comes to waking up in the morning, primarily, who's grumpier, men or women? Sorry, ladies, but it's you. Not only are women grumpier than men first thing, but they also remain in a foul mood for a longer period of time. Why? Well, because women have a good reason to be grumpier in the morning. Women tend to be the ones that prepare the breakfast, make sure the kids are ready for school, in addition to getting ready for their own work. So, in a way, it's understood why they're grumpy. Because the dads, 9 times out of 10, are either sleeping in or on their phone, like the kids.
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8: Windham County Weather. The forecast for northeastern Connecticut, clear overnight, 50 to 55. Tuesday, sunny, very warm, 85 to 90. Tuesday night, increasing clouds, 60 to 65. And Wednesday, mostly cloudy. Afternoon showers, thunderstorms, 80 to 85. Thursday, partly sunny, hot, 90. And partly sunny, 90 Friday. Mostly sunny Saturday, 90. And more sun, 90 Sunday. This is WINY meteorologist Bill Jackman.
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0: Benson Boone, and sorry, I'm here for someone else. Do me a favor, stay right where you are. I've got more music coming your way in just a little bit. I'm John Laurenti. I'll be with you for another hour.
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9: Don't miss the Shannon Labonte Memorial Fund Artist and Craft Fair this Saturday from 8:30 a.m. to 2:30 p.m. at the Congregational Church of Putnam on Main Street. There will be over 20 vendors set up inside and outside, and over 50 baskets and items to be raffled off. There will also be a book sale, so don't miss the Shannon Labonte Memorial Fund Artisans and Craft Fair this Saturday at the Congregational Church of Putnam.
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1: AP News, I'm Marcela Sanchez. President Trump says the pilots of a U.S. Army helicopter that crashed around the Strait of Hormuz were not injured in the incident. The cause of the Apache helicopter crash is not immediately clear.
2: We are going to issue a report tomorrow, but the pilots are fine, yeah.
1: The president also said a deal with Iran could be signed within days. Trump spoke to reporters at John F. Kennedy International Airport in New York after attending Game 3 of the NBA Finals. The crowd booed loudly when he was shown on a video screen during the national anthem. Maine, Nevada, South Carolina, and North Dakota are holding primary elections today. Graham Plattner faces no serious opposition for the Maine Democratic Senate nomination. However, Plattner is fighting to rebuild his credibility after a controversy rocked his campaign. Meanwhile, in Los Angeles, the AP has made a call in the primary race for mayor. AP News editor Stephen Olemacher reports.
3: Spencer Pratt had a lead over Rahman on election night, but ever since then, in every single update, Rahman had been gaining on Pratt. Rahman got the lead on Sunday night, but just by a few thousand votes. That lead grew on Monday night, which is why we called the race. Now, Karen Bass and Nithya Rahman will advance to the general election, where they will face each other in November.
1: Rescue crews in the Philippines are searching for people trapped in destroyed buildings after a magnitude 7.8 earthquake. The quake has killed at least 37 people and displaced more than 20,000. Asian shares were mostly higher today, with tech shares leading gains after Wall Street recovered some of its sell-off from last week. Oil prices fell back after surging yesterday. More stories at apnews.com. This is AP News.
4: I am Cindy Zagalella with WINY Headline News. The Killingly Republican Town Committee announced that they have withdrawn their support of Jaden McCormick for the 50th District State Representative seat following statements made by McCormick on Facebook last week. The Killingly Republican Town Committee said that they have taken time to reflect on the situation involving McCormick and his public statements advocating for legislation that he would make homosexuality illegal and punishable by death. The committee said that they strongly reject and oppose those viewpoints. The committee stated that they do not support the criminalization, incarceration, or execution of individuals because of their sexual orientation, which has caused the committee to withdraw their support for the candidacy of Jaden McCormick for the 50th District State Representative seat. As reported, several other Republican and Democratic state officials, including Governor Ned Lamont, voiced their concerns over McCormick's comments made last week, with several encouraging McCormick to withdraw from the race. Next news in 1 hour.
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The pool cleaning specialists of Hall & Oates. You'd let them vacuum your pool, wouldn't you? Coming up, got some Michael Jackson for you, but right now it's brand new from Taylor Swift. It's from the upcoming Toy Story 5. The movie is in theaters June 19th. This is I Knew It. I Knew You.

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0: Michael and Beat It. You're familiar with BTS. We played them here, and maybe your kids or grandkids are into BTS, but they're one of the most popular bands in the world. They're from Korea, and Oreos has gotten together with them and released a limited BTS version of their famous cookie. It's a brown sugar pancake-flavored cream center stuffed with two purple cookies. The flavor is based on a popular Korean street food made by stuffing balls of yeasted dough with cinnamon and brown sugar and then frying them on a hot pan or griddle, while pressing it flat into crispy round pancakes. The cookies are around for a very limited time, so stock up now.
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13: Do

Spandau Ballet and True. Sherwin-Williams just named its loneliest color, and they're calling it that because it just sits on the shelf and is rarely purchased or used.

0: used. Officially, the color is called offbeat green, and it looks like broccoli or asparagus soup. It's even less appealing than what you're picturing. Sharon Williams describes it as a vivid citric lime green that reflects a growing desire for individuality. For what it's worth, they're trying to raise the profile by working with LeBron James's foundation, where they'll be using it, including on the front door. And they're also using the loneliest color angle in a new campaign. Keep your eye out for it.
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1: 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Maybe you're dreaming of a new kitchen or bath, a family room addition, or turning your basement into a home office, playroom, gym, or a combination of...
2: Test where neither Republican incumbent Senator Susan Collins nor Democratic challenger Graham Plattner is facing serious opposition for their party's nomination. Plattner is fighting to rebuild his credibility in a campaign rocked by controversy. The U.S. Department of Agriculture has announced new cases of the New World screwworm. The AP's Lisa Dwyer says those cases have been found in Texas and New Mexico.
3: Agriculture Secretary Brooke Rollins.
4: These developments obviously represent a serious threat to our livestock and wildlife, but they haven't caught us off guard. We have been tracking this pest for a long time, and we have fought before, and we will do so again.
3: Rollins says the government will import sterile male flies to help eradicate the screwworm.
4: Those sterile flies will begin to come online this month, so very good timing.
3: And that building facilities in the U.S. is a top priority. Both Rollins and Texas Governor Greg Abbott urge residents to check their animals daily.
5: It is critical to stay vigilant and stay informed. We prevented and eradicated this pest before. We can do it again.
2: A federal judge has struck down the Trump administration's $100,000 fee on new H-1B visas, contradicting an earlier federal court ruling upholding the fee hike. The administration announced the fee as a way of preventing foreign workers from taking American jobs. In eastern Congo, authorities say at least 100 people have died from Ebola less than a month after authorities declared an outbreak of the disease. This is AP News.
6: I'm Isaac Bean with WINY News. A referendum to address the reconvened Killingley's 2026-27 school year budget proposal is scheduled to take place today from 6 a.m. to 8 p.m. The new education proposal is $100,000 less than the figure which was rejected by the voters at last month's referendum. This brings the new figure to $49.84 million, which is an increase of $1.9 million over the current fiscal year. Districts 1, 3, and 5 are voting at the Killingley Public Schools Central Office Cafeteria located at 79 Westfield Avenue, and districts 2 and 4 are voting at the Killingley High School located at 226 Putnam Pike. The general government budget that already passed represents a 0.05 mil increase of the local property tax rate. This newly proposed education plan would have an additional impact of 0.41 mils. As reported, the $24.61 million general government budget passed at last month's referendum. The earlier $49.9 million version of the school district proposal, however, failed by a vote of 564 no to 555 yes. The town of Killingley is moving forward with plans to install security cameras in downtown Danielson after years of requests from local business owners seeking additional measures to de-tier crime. Town Manager Brian Palaya said on the WINY Talk Show on Monday that $35,000 has been allocated from the town's Capital Reserve Fund for the project as part of the proposed 2026-27 budget. The proposed camera network would cover portions of Main Street in Danielson, as well as Davis Park, areas where business owners have expressed concerns about criminal activity and public safety. Under the plan, participating businesses would generally provide space on their storefront for the cameras, along with access to electricity and Wi-Fi service. The town would oversee the system and review footage when incidents occur.
7: The scenario would be the business owners, in most cases, would provide the space on their storefront, provide us the electricity and access to the Wi-Fi. They would be able to check the cameras. If there were an incident, we would be able to go check the footage of the cameras and investigate the crime and take it from there.
6: Town officials are also considering expanding the project beyond its original scope. Palaya said a business owner on Water Street has requested a camera near the Pocket Park parking area where alleged suspicious activity had been reported. The town is evaluating whether existing funds can cover the additional camera. If not, officials may seek additional funding from the town council or identify other sources to support the expansion. Supporters of the proposal believe the cameras could help discourage criminal activity, assist investigations, and improve public safety in downtown Danielson and surrounding areas. The initiative is contingent upon final budget approval, with the town's general government budget already being approved and the education budget awaiting voter consideration during today's referendum. The Killingley High School had a state police response on Monday for what state police called a suspicious incident. State police tell WINY that the preliminary investigation indicates troopers from Troop D responded to 226 Putnam Pike at 9:41 a.m. on Monday morning for a suspicious incident. In a message sent to Killingley High School family and staff, based on the information available, the characteristics of the call, and ongoing collaboration with law enforcement, all characteristics indicate that this was a hoax. As a precaution, the school was placed in a secure stay put status while school officials, law enforcement, and emergency personnel assessed the situation and gathered information further. Due to their coordinated response and the information obtained during the investigation, the secure stay put was lifted rather promptly. Killingley Public Schools say their staff and Killingley emergency responders have recently been participating in extensive training focused on swatting incidents like this and emergency response procedures. WINY News Time 6:06.
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6: Let's take a look at the weather report by meteorologist Bill Jackman. Today, sunny, high near 85. Tonight, mostly clear, low near 60. Tomorrow, mostly cloudy, afternoon showers and thunderstorms, high near 80. Your Cargill Falls, it's currently 48 degrees. That's the 6 o'clock report. I'm Isaac Bean with WINY News. Now it's time to say good morning to Gary O.

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1: Ladies and gentlemen, from the celebrity room of the Grand Hotel, Dean Martin honors our man of the hour with tonight's guests, Freddie Prinze, Don Rickles, Phyllis Diller, Nipsey Russell, Danny Thomas, Milton Berle, Dionne Warwick, Wilt Chamberlain, Joey Bishop, Jan Murray, Frank Gorshin, Buster Brooks, Norm Crosby, and your Roastmaster, Dean Martin. And tonight's very special man of the hour,
2: Gary O.
3: I am very happy to be here.
2: In the morning.
4: How you doing, Gary?
5: Pretty good. How you doing?
4: I'm doing pretty good.
5: What'd you do yesterday?
4: I just, you know, I went to the driving range, had some driving balls.
5: I knew it. I knew you were going to do that.
4: Yeah, you know, I was working on my swing. You know, my iron swing is, I'm changing it a little bit, going back to the lab, and, you know, I'm seeing some improvements already.
5: That's good, but do you get on the putting green, too? Because last time we chatted, you said, you know, you're getting off the tee pretty good, but you need a little help putting.
4: Yeah, so. You know, my thought process is if I'm good at everything else, then, you know, I'm just going to forget putting even happens.
5: Confidence.
4: You know, if I get good at everything but putting, then I'll be able to, you know, figure things out, you know?
5: Yeah. What'd you do last night? You watching the Knicks?
4: Yeah, I did watch some of the Knicks. Yeah.
5: I'm kind of...
4: I'm heartbroken for that, man.
5: I'm just kind of... the whole excitement for New York is pretty interesting. It's a great side thing, you know, because so many years, you know, and all that stuff, and everybody's really coming to life. So that's kind of fun to watch, the whole side show. So that's pretty interesting, but close game, obviously, last night. Did you stay up for the whole game?
4: Yeah, I did, actually.
5: Fire, doing the fire thing outside?
4: No. My dad doesn't like basketball. He would never do a fire. He would never waste wood on a basketball game.
5: He would never waste wood on a basketball
4: game. Yeah, he would never waste wood on a basketball
5: game. I was thinking of you. I remember I said I went to a wedding. Karen and I went to a wedding on Sunday. It was so much fun. It was just so much incredible fun at the wedding. And we loved it. We had a great time. They had... there was indoors and outdoors, and had a tent outside. Of course, you'd be inside and dancing and all that stuff. And all these little seating areas and fire pits and stuff. And they had all these little, like, smoking stations. And it was all set up. It was like 12-year-age cigars and the cigar cutters and the little thing to light the cigars. And they had these kind of dispersed throughout the outdoor area. So you could just help yourself to a fine cigar. And I thought it was pretty cool. Because I know you say you enjoy smoking cigars from time to time.
4: Yeah, I love it, yeah.
5: And so I thought that was kind of cool. So anyway, that was such a good wedding, too. You ever go to a wedding and just have a blast? That was definitely one of those days.
4: You know, I think so, yeah.
5: The speeches were just right.
4: Yeah.
5: You know, sometimes you go to a wedding, there's a long speeches, right? And the speeches were perfect. It was very entertaining. It was lovely. It was a beautiful ceremony. It was just fantastic. And I got to dance with my wife, which I really, really enjoyed. So anyway, good day yesterday. Beautiful day in the neighborhood. And we're going to do it again today. 2 days in a row. The forecast, one word. The word is?
4: Sunny.
5: There you go.
4: I think I got it, yeah.
5: You nailed it, brother.
4: Yeah, another practicing the word.
5: Another sunny, beautiful day today. And a high about 85. It's going to be fantastic. And we're up and running, and we're ready to go here in the newsroom. So, Bean, do you have some news for us this morning?
4: I believe I do.
5: All right, what's happening in the newsroom, my friend?
4: So, a budget referendum to address the reconvened school budget proposal in Killingly is taking place until 8 p.m. today.
5: So, you got it. This is serious, right? We got to go vote in Killingly today?
4: Yes, for the school budget proposal.
5: And you said polls are open now?
4: Yeah, now until 8 p.m.
5: All right, so you got all day.
4: You got 14 hours.
5: You got all day. So make sure you get out and vote in the town of Killingly for today. Polls are open. This is the school budget. This is really, really obviously important stuff. So get out and vote. Okay, what else?
4: So the town of Killingly is in the process of installing security cameras in downtown Danielson.
5: Okay, so that's always an interesting topic when that comes up. All right. Let's see what happens. All right, what else you got?
4: Killingly High School was in a secure stay put following what the state police called a suspicious incident on Monday.
5: Secure stay put.
4: Yes.
5: Okay. Everyone else in law enforcement calls that what?
4: I think they call it a lockdown.
5: Correct. But they say secure stay put. Okay, I see what you're doing there. All right, what else?
4: A Norwich man was sentenced to 44 years in prison for a 2022 murder in Norwich.
5: Wow, okay.
4: The sentencing was yesterday.
5: Yep.
4: The Moose Up Elementary School has been elevated to a school of distinction.
5: Okay.
4: That's pretty awesome.
5: Yep.
4: And Governor Lamont signed a legislation to help improve police and prosecutors charge hate crimes.
5: Wow.
4: So that's what I got for news at the moment. Gary, who do I coming in?
5: All right, glad you asked. We've got Vesha and GMC this morning. We're going to check in with them. Day Kimball Healthcare will be here with a new day at 7 o'clock and 7:30. Centaur Scoop, we're kind of winding down here from the Woodstock Academy. They'll be here at 7:25. The Barnes at Black Dog, their big ribbon-cutting ceremony is Thursday at 3 o'clock. And Tiffany and Jenna will be here. Tell us about this brand new event, venue center, wedding center here in Putnam. Kyle Rickey on sports. Tune in this morning when Kyle Rickey says,
6: a scientist mating a kangaroo with a black bear? It's a story so strange, it has to be true.
5: There you go. It's the morning show. 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
5: 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All right, gang. 6:13, sunny today and a high about 85. It's a beautiful day in the neighborhood. Today is International Archives Day. It's International Day of Celtic Arts. It's National Donald Duck Day. Today is Call Your Doctor Day. It's Strawberry Rhubarb Pie Day. It's Forklift Safety Day. And National Earl Day, if you know any Earls. I know an Earl. Earl Rosebrooks, good dude. Coming up this morning on the morning show, we have passes to Calendar Girls final weekend at the Bradley Playhouse. We'll get you hooked up. All that this morning, plus...
7: What famous date shall I set it to today, Mr. Peabody?
5: Your highlights in history. Okay, here we go. June 9th, on this date in 1973, Secretariat won the Belmont Stakes by 31 lengths, winning horse racing's Triple Crown and setting a still-standing record by running the 1.5-mile dirt course in 2 minutes and 24 seconds. On this date in 1954, during the Senate Army-McCarthy hearings, Army Special Counsel Joseph N. Welch berated Senator Joseph McCarthy, a Republican from Wisconsin, asking, quote, "Have you no sense of decency, sir? At long last, have you no sense of decency?" Classic quote right there. On this date in 1986, the Rogers Commission released its report on the Space Shuttle Challenger disaster, criticizing NASA and rocket builder Morton Thiokol for management problems leading to the explosion that claimed the lives of 7 astronauts. Celebrity birthdays, Michael J. Fox is 65, Johnny Depp is 63, Lori Hernandez, 26. Coming up, we'll check your forecast. Kyle Rickey has sports. Your chance to win. Stay with us from WINY. It's finally here, the grand opening of the Barnes at Black Dog, 158 Park Road in Putnam. The official ribbon-cutting ceremony for the Barnes at Black Dog is this Thursday, June 11th at 3 p.m. The Town of Putnam, the Putnam Business Association, and the Northeastern Connecticut Chamber of Commerce will be on hand for the celebration. And WINY will broadcast live beginning at 3 p.m. Northeastern Connecticut has a brand new banquet, event, and wedding venue, the Barnes at Black Dog, 158 Park Road in Putnam.
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12: County weather. Good morning, everyone. The forecast for northeastern Connecticut: sunny, dry, warm today, 85. Mostly clear, 60 tonight. Mostly cloudy with showers. Thunderstorms around tomorrow, 80. On Thursday, partly sunny, hot. Afternoon showers, thunderstorms, 90. Partly sunny, hot, 90 Friday. And then mostly sunny, 85 to 90 for both Saturday and Sunday. This is WINY meteorologist Bill Jackman.
5: 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Good morning. It's 6:18. Time for sports. Here he is, Mr. Kyle Rickey.
13: Gary, Victor Wembanyama had 32 points, 8 rebounds, and 6 assists in his first NBA Finals win, carrying the San Antonio Spurs to a 115-111 victory that cut the New York Knicks' lead to 2-1. The Spurs handed the Knicks their first loss in 46 days and potentially salvaged their season last night in front of a Madison Square Garden crowd that included President Donald Trump. The Knicks had their 13-game winning streak, the second longest in NBA postseason history, snapped and missed a chance to move to the brink of their first championship since 1973. Caitlin Clark's three-pointer with 1.2 seconds remaining gave the Indiana Fever a 78-76 victory over the Washington Mystics. And it gave the 24-year-old star a signature moment following a rocky stretch at the start of her third season. Indiana was just 5-5 entering the game. Clark was filling up the stat sheet, but has not been shooting the ball well. On Monday night, she made up for some late missed free throws with perhaps the biggest shot of her WNBA career. Breonna Stewart scored 28 points, including a key putback with 24.8 seconds remaining, and the New York Liberty beat the Connecticut Sun 89-80. Benchai Lonnie Hamilton scored 11 points off the bench for New York, which has won 5 straight games. Olivia Nelson-Adota and Aaliyah Edwards each scored 15 points for Connecticut, which has lost 3 straight games. And Yandy Diaz hit a leadoff homer and drove in 2 runs as the Tampa Bay Rays beat the Boston Red Sox 3-1 last night. Jonathan Aranda knocked in the tie-breaking run with a 5th-inning single for the AL East leaders, who had lost 5 of 6. Diaz put Tampa Bay on the board with his 4th leadoff homer of the season, hitting the first pitch from Conley early into the left field seats. Diaz then drove in Taylor Walls on a sacrifice fly in the 8th when the Rays manufactured an insurance run. Marcelo Mayer homered for the Red Sox to score their only run. I'm Kyle Rickey, WINY Sports.
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0: And let's meet our winner. Hey, you caller 5. You win! Who's this?
2: Karen Heath.
0: Hey, Karen, how you doing today?
2: Great. How are you?
0: I'm doing great, too. Nice to hear from you. Karen, got a couple of passes to the Bradley Playhouse. Oh, big show. You got to go see Calendar Girls.
3: Excellent!
0: And you can go Friday, Saturday, or Sunday, and that's your choice. Karen Heath, I want to thank you for listening, and I thank you for calling, and I hope you have a sparkling day today. Okay, Karen?
2: You too, Gary.
0: All right. Karen's our winner. 624. There's more to come.

0: How to stop.
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11: I'm Isaac Bean with WINY News, brought to you by the Burns Insurance Agency in Dayville and Norwich. A referendum to address the reconvened Killingley's 2026-27 school year budget proposal is scheduled to take place today from 6 a.m. to 8 p.m. The new education proposal is $100,000 less than the figure which was rejected by the voters at last month's referendum. That brings the new figure to $49.84 million, which is an increase of $1.9 million over the current fiscal year. Districts 1, 3, and 5 are voting at the Killingley Public Schools Central Office Cafeteria located at 79 Westfield Avenue in District

Well, it's Imaj of Norwich to 44 years in prison for the 2022 murder of Jashira Pagan in Norwich on Monday, according to the Connecticut Division of Criminal Justice. A Superior Court jury on January 30th of this year found Baldemaj guilty of murder and unlawful discharge of a firearm. Evidence in the four-week trial at New London Superior Court established that in the early morning of November 5th of 2022, the defendant shot the victim in a cul-de-sac outside her residence in Norwich after a heated argument. Baldemaj was caught on surveillance camera fleeing the scene. When interviewed by the police, he gave numerous contradictory statements and falsehoods. Our thoughts are with Jashira's family today, and we hope this disposition brings them some peace, State Attorney Paul Narduzzi said in a statement. State Attorney Narduzzi would like to thank the Norwich Police Department, the Town of Groton Police Department, the FBI, the Connecticut Department of Emergency Services and Public Protections, Division of Scientific Services, and the Connecticut Office of the Chief Medical Examiner. The Plainfield Public Schools is proud to announce a special celebration at the upcoming Board of Education meeting on this Wednesday, June 10th. Representatives from the Connecticut Secretary of the State's office and the Connecticut State Department of Education will be in attendance to officially recognize four Plainfield institutions as red, white, and blue schools for the 2025-26 academic year. This prestigious designation honors schools that demonstrate exceptional commitment to civic engagement and social studies excellence. In a landmark achievement for the district, Moosup Elementary School has been further elevated with the elite title of School of Distinction. This top-tier honor reflects the school's innovative daily democracy curriculum, which serves as a state model for early childhood civic education. Governor Ned Lamont announced on Monday that he has signed a legislation into law that will attempt to improve the ability of police and prosecutors to charge criminals with hate crimes and seek their associated enhanced penalties. Governor Lamont states that Connecticut has led the nation in the adoption of hate crimes, but wants to streamline laws in order for them to properly effective for police and prosecutors. After three decades of expanded statutes, the new bill effectively consolidates existing hate crime statutes into one law, making them much easier to find and analyze for the purpose of prosecuting offenders, and additionally modifies some of the terminology to ensure that the wording of each of these laws is consistent. Lamont says that he feels as though hate crimes are on the rise nationwide, and that many communities feel that the federal government is embottling hate speech and discrimination against them. He feels that it's critical that our state take every step we can to protect these communities from acts of hate, and that means ensuring the laws on our books have teeth. WINY Newstime, 636.

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0: Let's take a look at the weather report by meteorologist Bill Jackman. Today, sunny, high near 85. Tonight, mostly clear, low near 60. Tomorrow, mostly cloudy, afternoon showers and thunderstorms, high near 80. Here at Cargill Falls, it's currently 50 degrees. That's the 630 report brought to you by the Burns Insurance Agency in Dayville and Norwich. I'm Isaac Bean with WINY News. Now back to Gary O.
1: In the Great Hall of the Justice League, there are assembled the world's four greatest heroes, created from the cosmic legends of the universe. Superman. Wonder Woman. Batman. Aquaman. And
2: Gary O.
3: Have you been smoking marijuana?
4: Yeah!
2: In the morning.
5: And we have a...

0: We got this one late yesterday, so I want to get it in early today. Attorney Tracy Molinaro, her birthday was yesterday, but you can still say happy birthday today. 57 years old from Woodstock.
1: Happy birthday. Happy birthday.
2: Have a happy, happy, happy birthday.
0: Yeah. Hello, Tracy. She's awesome. Attorney Tracy Molinaro, birthday yesterday from Woodstock, 57 years old. Lots of love from Aunt Kelly and your family and your friends. And Tracy, we sure hope you have a wonderful day. It's your birthday. Wow, it's nice out, Bean.
3: Gorgeous out.
0: It's just fantastic. One word forecast, which is really awesome.
3: Sunny.
0: Sunny, baby.
3: Yeah, you know, you can't beat the word sunny.
0: Yeah, and a high about 85. I told you we get the air conditioners in this weekend, right? Boy, we're late, too, this year. We usually get them in, like, early May, and we've just been busy on the weekends and stuff, so it's just nice to have the air conditioners going. And the yellow, are we about done with the yellow pollen? Is it about over? It was crazy.
3: I think so, yeah.
0: It was crazy this year, right?
3: Right.
0: Does that affect you at all, like watery eyes or any of that stuff?
3: No, it used to. Not as much as it used to. I mean, I don't really get the pollen allergy.
0: It was just, I swear, like, there were days I could taste it. It was like grit. It was like just grit everywhere in your nose and your mouth. But I think, it feels like we're kind of on the end of the yellow pollen. The rain, of course, over the weekend kind of helped to cleanse the air, if you will. Hey, we got a lot going on this weekend. 3 live broadcasts this weekend. Thursday, I'm out at the Barns of Black Dog. At 158 Park Road in Putnam, everyone's talking about this place. Brand new event center, function room, weddings, special events. It's just gorgeous. Built it from the ground up, man, and it's right next door to the Black Dog Bar and Grill. The Barns at Black Dog. It's going to be a great new center. And they already have a lot of stuff booked up. They're going to cut the ribbon this Thursday at 3 o'clock. The Northeastern Connecticut Chamber of Commerce will be there. The Putnam Business Association. The town of Putnam will be there broadcasting live. So that's Thursday starting at 3 o'clock. Saturday morning, I'm going to start my day at 9 o'clock at CT State Quinebaug Valley Veterans Stand Down. Really cool event. It's from 9 a.m. to 2 p.m. 10th Annual Veterans Stand Down. It's just it's like an open house for veterans, catering to just services, needs, health screenings, free food, haircuts, for veterans. And it's really awesome. A lot of love, a lot of hugs, a lot of camaraderie. And we'll be there starting at 9 o'clock with our live broadcast at CT State Quinebaug Valley, 742 Upper Maple Street, Danielson. 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Great, great people. Lovely people. And thank you for sponsoring our broadcast. So I'm going to start my day there. And then we're going to pack up and head to Putnam for the Putnam Fine Arts and Crafts Festival. Boy, the weather. Fantastic. It's a 2-day festival. Saturday and Sunday. Mostly sunny both days. 85 to 90 both days. Got a nice stretch of weather coming in for the weekend. And of course, it's at the Putnam Municipal Complex on that lush green lawn. They have over 50 artisans, crafters, vendors, live music, all kinds of fun. I'll be out there on the lawn of the Putnam Municipal Complex Saturday starting at 12 noon. So we're really looking forward to that. Hey, the Saturday Farmers Market is open now. I was down there talking to Coastly, the new market manager, last Saturday. And beautiful, man. It's just beautiful. It's going to be open every Saturday from 10 a.m. to 1 p.m. Farmers Market Pavilion, 18 Kennedy Drive in Putnam. 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Pretty good stuff. Also, while you're downtown, stop at the Congregational Church of Putnam Saturday. It's the Shannon Labonte Memorial Fund Artisans and Craft Fair. Really awesome people. I just love them. And it's happening at the Putnam Congregational Church, 175 Main Street, Putnam, Saturday from 8:30 a.m. till 2:30 p.m. They'll be on the lawn. They'll be inside. It's really nice. Really awesome people. And be sure to check that out. Bean, you're getting all those love letters together for the Shred Day. That's what I
3: heard. Yeah, for sure. Got them already.
0: Yeah, you've got to.
3: Got them already.
0: It's like cases.
3: Clearing out the filing cabinet.
0: Cases and cases. It's going to fill up Mom's minivan.
3: I got the A names, the B names, the C names, the D names, the F names.
0: That's right.
3: I don't have a G name, but no. I have an H name.
0: Yeah.
3: I have a few H names, actually.
0: Do you really?
3: Yeah.
0: Oh, boy. Okay. Well, it's going to be toast or history after after Saturday for the Shred Day. 9 to 11, hosted by Bank Hometown, the Thompson office. So typically when they do these things, they cause like a traffic jam. So they got smart over there. They said, you know what, let's do it across the street at Riverside Park. There's a big, long place you can drive into, a little cul-de-sac at the end. And that's how they're handling the Shred Day. So that's happening Saturday from 9 to 11 at Riverside Park on Riverside Drive in North Grove. They have free Fred Shred Day. You don't even have to be a customer at Bank Hometown. That's how they roll. That's pretty cool. So check that out Saturday. That's really, really popular from 9 to 11. Because you hear about all the, you know, the scams. People do the scams, and it's usually they're sending texts and emails. They're still old-fashioned dumpster diving. You know, people check your, what's, you know, stuff that's in the garbage. And it, sometimes that gives up a lot of information. So shred that stuff. That's happening Saturday. All right, Ben.
3: Yeah.
0: What are you doing today? You got plans today?
3: You know, I'm supposed to help out with the retaining wall. We'll see how that goes.
0: Oh, yeah? Where?
3: My buddy, the Pigeon Man, actually. The Pigeon Man's retaining wall.
0: Pigeon Man!
3: The Pigeon Man, Tom.
0: How's Pigeon Man doing?
3: He's doing good.
0: That is so... I tell... At cocktail parties, I tell people about Northeastern Connecticut as a pigeon racing hotbed.
3: Yeah.
0: No one knows about this.
3: Yeah, I know.
0: They go, what? And a lot of people don't even know about pigeon racing.
3: Yeah, I know.
0: Like, what's that? Right? And I'm like, no, it's a big deal. It's a big deal worldwide. It's a big deal.
3: Yeah.
0: But here in Northeastern Connecticut, there's a lot of
3: pigeon racers. Yeah.
0: Including people who kind of organize stuff. So that's pretty cool. So you're going to go help that guy with the retaining wall? Is that what you said?
3: Yeah.
0: Is there beer involved or something?
3: I'm assuming there's beer. There's always beer involved, but okay. We'll figure it out.
0: You're a good dude. Bean, thank you. We're going to take a break. Coming up, your forecast in sports. We'll see how smart you are. We've got to, chowder and clam cakes from Deary Stand. Stay with us from WINY. 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
4: Good morning, everyone. The forecast for northeastern Connecticut, sunny, dry, warm today, 85, mostly clear, 60 tonight. Mostly cloudy with showers, thunderstorms around tomorrow, 80. On Thursday, partly sunny, hot, afternoon showers, thunderstorms, 90. Partly sunny, hot, 90 Friday, and then mostly sunny, 85 to 90 for both Saturday and Sunday. This is WINY meteorologist Bill Jackman.
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0: Good morning. It's 6:46, time for sports and Kyle Rickey. And this report is brought to you by North Star Home Loans, 157 Main Street, Danielson. Call Jason Verano at 860-377-2341. And hey, give him some love on Facebook and Instagram.
6: Gary Victor Wembanyama had 32 points, 8 rebounds, and 6 assists in his first NBA Finals win, carrying the San Antonio Spurs to a 115-111 victory that cut the New York Knicks' lead to 2-1. The Spurs handed the Knicks their first loss in 46 days and potentially salvaged their season last night in front of a Madison Square Garden crowd that included President Donald Trump. The Knicks had their 13-game winning streak, the second longest in NBA postseason history, snapped and missed a chance to move to the brink of their first championship since 1973. Caitlin Clark's three-pointer with 1.2 seconds remaining gave the Indiana Fever a 78-76 victory over the Washington Mystics, and it gave the 24-year-old star a signature moment following a rocky stretch at the start of her third season. Indiana was just 5-5 entering the game. Clark was filling up the stat sheet, but has not been shooting the ball well. On Monday night, she made up for some late missed free throws with perhaps the biggest shot of her WNBA career. Breonna Stewart scored 28 points, including a key putback with 24.8 seconds remaining, and the New York Liberty beat the Connecticut Sun 89-80. Benjai Lonnie-Hamilton scored 11 points off the bench for New York, which has won 5 straight games. Olivia Nelson-Adota and Aaliyah Edwards each scored 15 points for Connecticut, which has lost 3 straight games. And Yandy Diaz hit a leadoff homer and drove in 2 runs as the Tampa Bay Rays beat the Boston Red Sox 3-1 last night. Jonathan Aranda knocked in the tie-breaking run with a 5th-inning single for the AL East leaders, who had lost 5 of 6. Diaz put Tampa Bay on the board with his 4th leadoff homer of the season, hitting the first pitch from Conley early into the left field seats. Diaz then drove in Taylor Walls on a sacrifice fly in the 8th when the Rays manufactured an insurance run. Marcelo Mayer homered for the Red Sox to score their only run. I'm Kyle Rickey, WINY Sports.
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13: Don't miss the Shannon Labonte Memorial Fund Artisans and Craft Fair this Saturday from 8:30 a.m. to 2:30 p.m. at the Congregational Church of Putnam on Main Street. 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
14: 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Today, days like today were made for a trip to Jerry Brothers Stand. Maybe some lunch, supper tonight with the family. Maybe go out for ice cream tonight. It's going to be beautiful, sunny, and a high of 85. Love it. Let's head to Deary Brothers Stand. Our prize today, 2 bowls of chowder and a dozen clam cakes. That's some pretty good stuff right there from Deary Brothers Stand, Intervale Street in Putnam. It's yours this morning if you can correctly answer our incredibly random trivia question. Here's our question. What 80s band's name was inspired by the book Jonathan Livingston Seagull? Pretty sure I can figure that out. Kind of throwing you a softball here today. Big watermelon coming across the plate. Come on, swing it. What 80s band's name was inspired by the book Jonathan Livingston Seagull? Every line is lit. Let's go to the phones. What band are we talking about?
16: Would it be A Flock of Seagulls?
14: That is correct! Yeah, that's right. You didn't even have to look that up, right?
16: No.
14: Nah, you just knew it, which is great. Well, you're the winner. Who's this?
16: It's Tina DeSabota, Gary.
14: Tina, how you doing today?
16: Oh, pretty good.
14: Well, it's really nice to hear from you, Tina. And tell you what, we got a nice prize for you. We're heading to Deary Brothers Stand for Tina with 2 bowls of chowder and a dozen clam cakes.
17: Excellent!
14: Oh, that's going to hit the spot, as it always does, from Deary Brothers Stand on Intervale Street in Putnam. Hey, Tina, I want to thank you so much for listening, and I thank you for calling. You have a sparkling day, okay?
16: Thank you, you too.
14: All right, there you go. Tina's our winner, and there's more to come. What a great day today. Sunshine and a high about 85. Sounds good. 60 degrees at Broadcast House. Flock of

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2: All right, we're going to break for news. It's the 7 o'clock report. It's next on WINY Putnam.
3: AP News, I'm Marcela Sanchez. President Trump says the pilots involved in a U.S. Army helicopter crash near the Strait of Hormuz are okay. The AP's Haya Pindrani has more.
4: The pilots are fine, yeah.
5: And what?
4: Nobody injured.
6: Those comments were made to journalists late Monday while at John F. Kennedy International Airport after the NBA Finals in New York.
4: We are going to issue a report tomorrow. But the pilots are fine.
6: The New York Times first reported that a U.S. Army attack helicopter went down near the strait in unclear circumstances. The crash came after Iran and Israel exchanged fire, imperiling talks over solidifying a shaky ceasefire in the Iran war.
3: I'm Haya Pinjwani. The president also insisted an Iran deal is coming.
4: If we go and bomb, which we can do very easily if we want, and we spend another 2 or 3 weeks bombing, they'll have nothing left whatsoever. But you won't have the strait open for months. If we do the bombing, you know, a lot of people are going to be killed. Who wants to do that? I know. And we'll have a signed document that's actually stronger than doing the bombing.
3: Maine, Nevada, South Carolina, and North Dakota are holding primary elections today. Graham Plattner faces no serious opposition for the Maine Democratic Senate nomination. But he is fighting to rebuild his credibility. Just a week ago, revelations surfaced that Plattner had engaged in sexually explicit messages with multiple women while married. And then the New York Times reported new allegations about his behavior during previous relationships. In the southern Philippines, at least 37 people have been killed and over 32,000 have been displaced after a 7.8 magnitude quake struck the region yesterday. World shares were mostly higher today, with tech shares leading gains after Wall Street recovered some of its sell-off from last week. Oil prices fell back after surging yesterday. More stories at apnews.com. This is AP News.
7: I'm Isaac Bean with WINY News, brought to you by Centerville Bank. A referendum to address the reconvened Killingly's 2026-27 school year budget proposal is scheduled to take place today from 6 a.m. to 8 p.m. The new education proposal is $100,000 less than the figure which was rejected by the voters at last month's referendum. That brings the new figure to $49.84 million, which is an increase of $1.9 million over the current fiscal year. Districts 1, 3, and 5 are voting at the Killingly Public Schools Central Office Cafeteria, located at 79 Westfield Avenue, and Districts 2 and 4 are voting at the Killingly High School, located at 226 Putnam Pike. The general government budget that already passed represents a 0.05 mil increase to the local property tax rate. This newly proposed education plan would have an additional impact of 0.41 mils for a total impact of 0.46 mils. That's as opposed to the 0.98 mil increase that was being considered last month. As reported, the $24.61 million general government budget passed at last month's referendum. The earlier $49.9 million version of the school district proposal, however, failed by a vote of 564 no to 555 yes. The town of Killingly is moving forward with plans to install security cameras in the downtown Danielson area after years of request from local business owners seeking additional measures to deter crime. Town Manager Brian Palaya said on the WINY talk show on Monday that $35,000 has been allocated from the town's capital reserve fund for the project as part of the proposed 2026-27 budget. The proposed camera network would cover portions of Main Street in Danielson, as well as Davis Park, areas where business owners have expressed concerns about criminal activity and public safety. Under the plan, participating owners would generally provide space on their storefronts for the cameras, along with the access to electricity and Wi-Fi service. The town would oversee the system and review footage when incidents occur.
5: The scenario would be the business owners, in most cases, would provide the space on their storefront, provide us the electricity and access to the Wi-Fi. They would be able to check the cameras. If there were an incident, we would be able to go check the footage of the cameras and investigate the crime and take it from there.
7: Town officials are also considering expanding the project beyond its original scope. Palaya said a business owner on Water Street has requested a camera near the Pocket Park parking area where alleged suspicious activity has been reported. The town is evaluating whether existing funds can cover the additional camera. If not, officials may seek additional funding from the town council or identify other sources to support the expansion. Supporters of the proposal believe the cameras could help discourage criminal activity, assist in investigations, and improve public safety in downtown Danielson and the surrounding areas. The initiative is contingent upon final budget approval, with the town's general government budget already being approved and the education budget awaiting voter consideration during today's referendum. The Killingly High School had a state police response on Monday for what state police called a suspicious incident. State police tell WINY that the preliminary investigation indicates troopers from Troop D responded to 226 Putnam Pike at 9:41 a.m. on Monday morning for a suspicious incident. In a message sent to Killingly High School family and staff, based on the information available, the characteristics of the call, and ongoing collaboration with law enforcement, all characteristics indicated that this was a hoax. As a precaution, the school was placed in a secure stay put status while school officials, law enforcement, and emergency personnel assessed the situation and gathered additional information. Due to their coordinated response and the information obtained during the investigation, the secure stay put was lifted in a promptly time. Killingly Public Schools say their staff and Killingly emergency responders have recently been participating in extensive training focused on swatting incidents like this and emergency response procedures. WINY News Time, 7:06.
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7: Let's take a look at the weather report by meteorologist Bill Jackman. Today, sunny, high near 85. Tonight, mostly clear, low near 60. Tomorrow, mostly cloudy, afternoon showers and thunderstorms, high near 80. Your Cargill Falls, it's currently 53 degrees. 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I'm Isaac Bean with WINY News. 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
2: All right. Thank you very much, Isaac. 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You're on 3, 2, 1.
9: Good morning, Gary O. We are here to pump you up.
2: Okay, there you go. Look at the, you got the sweatshirts on. You guys must be hot. All right, look at this. Look at this. All right, just got back from the gym, I'm assuming.
9: We did. Yes. We have been pumping weight all morning.
10: 3 hours of pumping.
2: Lift things up, put them down.
9: Very heavy weights, Gary. Only very heavy weights.
2: What kind? How heavy? What are we talking about?
9: 3 and 4 times our body weights.
2: Ah. Okay, good. So you're working out because, why? Because you want to be healthy, right? And you don't want to be a girly man.
10: No, not like you, Gary.
2: Okay.
10: It's Men's Health Month.
2: I see what we're doing here.
10: So you see the transition there.
2: It's all coming together here this morning. Hey, it's a new day from Dave Campbell Health, your friendly community hospital up on the hill. And we have two really cool segments here today. And our first topic is men's health. Kyle Kramer, there's a man's man right there, man. The CEO of Dave Campbell Health. Kyle, good morning to you.
11: Good morning, Gary. And good morning, Northeast Connecticut.
2: So glad to have you here today. Dr. Mark Cerrone, Director of Pediatrics. Dr. Mark, good good morning to you.
10: Good morning, Gary. Good morning, Northeastern Connecticut, and everybody.
2: Indeed, our returning champ, Dr. Joel Carrasquillo Vega, Vega is here today. So you say it. Go ahead.
11: No, Joel Carrasquillo Vega.
2: That's cool, man. That's really, really cool. Good morning.
11: Good morning.
2: It's great to have you here today, and we're going to talk about men's health because, you know, it's the same old story with the guys. They don't necessarily take care of business, right?
12: A little stubborn.
2: We're going to put that off.
10: Mm-hmm. I know. They remember the oil change, but they don't remember going to get your yearly checkups. So that's part of what we want to raise awareness about today.
2: So Dr. Vega, tell me, number one concern for guys, because you've got a lot of tips for us today. What's the leading thing that's on your mind for guys taking care of themselves?
11: I think in general, and specifically for us men, and we'll talk about why that happens, but we have to remind ourselves that our health, for us men and providers, our health not only impacts us, it impacts our families, our work, our community, and that's why it's so important. And it impacts people that depend on us. And the good news is that the majority of the illnesses that pretty much kill our men and in general population, they are preventable. And that's the big issue here. It is prevented by healthy habits, it's prevented by early detection and regular medical care, which oftentimes we lack on the men's side.
2: So then the things you're seeing, the problems, the health problems, biggest one you see, is it heart disease?
11: It's still heart disease, cholesterol, weight, prediabetes, diabetes. Pretty much all related to years and years of unhealthy habits.
2: And then can some of those things lead to, you said pre-diabetic and then described, I hear the phrase pre-diabetes and then people who are diabetic, and then there's like different levels of
11: different ranges.
2: Yeah.
11: So diabetes, and we can spend hours here just talking about diabetes, but detected by blood work. Yeah. And we do that on our annual visit when you go to your primary care. It's done by blood work, very simple test. It's called the hemoglobin A1C. Yeah. And there are different ranges. Now, actually, the American Diabetes Association changed a little bit the numbers. So starting 5.7 up until 6.4 is considered pre-diabetes. So that's sort of your warning range that, hey, I need to take care of my diet and my exercise.
2: So that alone, pause just on that blood test. Now, if you're getting an annual physical, that's part of your physical, you'd see that blood work, and you'd talk about it, you'd see it. So at the least every year, you're seeing that number. A lot of guys don't get their annual physical. How many people, are there stats for how many people are just walking around right now every day, and they're either diabetic or pre-diabetic, and they don't even know because they haven't had that blood test, they haven't had that regular physical? It's got to be millions of people in our country.
11: It is quite high. I mean, I don't have these specific stats because they don't get tested. But the proportion is very high, and I see it every single day in the clinic, people coming in as new patients. They're past their age of 40, and they haven't seen a doctor in probably since pediatrics, a lot of them, unfortunately.
2: So again, so a part of an annual physical, before you come in for the physical, they're going to call for blood work, and you're going to go do your blood work, you're going to do your fasting blood work and everything, and in time for the physical, so they can really break it down and go through it. Talk about the PSA numbers for prostate cancer. There's a lot of different opinions, and they've varied over the years, but we're still on that number. The number hasn't gone away, right? Tell me about the...
11: That's for starting at the age of 50. That's where we start screening for prostate cancer. Now, many years ago, it used to be everyone get the famous digital rectal exam, which Dr. Schiff, I heard, is considered the fastest finger in Connecticut.
10: Enjoy your breakfast, everybody.
11: I'm getting there. Starting at the age of 50.
2: I can vouch.
11: At the age of 50, but now it's a conversation between the provider and the patient. So we do have the ability of sending the PSA as an option, and still the digital rectal exam is still a very valid test. Not surprisingly, a lot of patients, they do prefer the PSA.
2: Yeah. As long as we're down in that region, let's talk about
11: colonoscopy.
2: Let's get it all out of the way, okay? Yes. Get all the giggles out of the way. Colonoscopies, too. What's the latest recommendation? What age and how often and when should you have that?
11: Starting at the age of 45.
2: It's 45 now. 45. That's a big change.
13: Huge. That got lowered, yep.
2: It was 50 forever.
13: Yep. Mm-hmm. Yeah.
2: Right? So now it's 45.
11: And the reason is we're seeing colon cancer at early age.
13: Right.
11: Recently, a few months ago, I saw a young guy in the 30s. Actually, a close friend of our family just recently got diagnosed with colon cancer. He's 39.
13: Now, if you have a family history, does your screening change?
11: That's right. Yeah. If you have a close relative with colon cancer, we're starting at age
2: Everybody gets all squeamish about that, yeah. And I understand it, I guess, but I always tell guys, just forget about it. You know, you talk about, mad up like you guys are doing it. Just go. Just get it done.
13: Just get
2: Stop
13: it done.
2: Stop your whining. Just go and get it done.
13: Save your life.
2: And it's over. And it's not a big deal.
13: No.
2: The first time I had it, I'm like, I don't understand all the talk about this procedure. It was not a big deal.
13: Yep.
14: Well, number one, it's not a big deal. Number two, it's one of the cancers where early detection really does create a lot of options for treatment and cure. But the only way that happens is through early detection, and the only way we detect is through screening.
2: And I've had so many conversations about this topic on this show, and they always say that everyone is in lockstep with the same thing. Look, it's one of those cancers when it's silent, and when problems do emerge, you're into it.
13: Yes.
2: You're deep into it. Now. You're in trouble.
13: Right. You don't have a warning that you've got early signs until it's too late. So the colonoscopy is the way to find it early and prevent it from developing and progressing.
2: What about weight? We got a little problem in our country. I don't know if you noticed. from where you sit, we're heavy. We're just heavy. We're unhealthy in so many ways. Stress, eating habits, and all the fructose and junk that we eat and love because it tastes good. Where are you at with how do you counsel guys and then the word obese, right? That's a hard a hard word to hear if you're getting an exam, but you know there's a range and everything. So what are your thoughts on that for guys watching their weight?
11: Certainly, the earlier we start on this, the better. When I see young people and when we talk about weight, I always tell them this is an investment that you're doing for the future. Anything that you're doing between your ages 20 to 40 is going to put you in a good stage when you're in your 60s, 70s, and 80s.
2: Yeah.
11: And weight is one of them. Now, as we age, things change a little bit. And what I tell patients is that yes, the number on the scale is important, but and it may sound bad, I sometimes tell I don't care about weight loss, I care about fat loss.
2: Mm.
11: That's very different.
2: Mm-hmm.
11: Because people get stuck on a number on the scale, but actually what we want is fat loss, and there's many different ways how we can approach that, but it starts with nutrition. It's two big legs. Is your nutrition, what you're putting in your body. We're complex machines. Whatever you put in, that's the output that you're going to get. So it's nutrition and also mobility. And this society now, everything, we want it right away. We want everything prepackaged and anything quick. And we have lost that through the years. And now we have a lot of processed food, extra ingredients and preservatives that it doesn't help. And we are overeating.
2: Yeah, portions are huge. Restaurant portions are huge. I've done a deep dive recently on visceral fat versus like belly fat that you can see and pinch versus visceral fat, which is the stuff that's inside your body surrounding your organs and really causing a lot of problems and inflammation and everything that goes with that. I'm on a journey myself here, which is kind of appropriate during this segment. I think I'm in week 11. I've lost 32 pounds.
11: Nice.
2: I'm just walking. The end. I cannot believe how low-tech this is. I'm just walking. It's very specific walking at very specific times, and I'd be happy to share that if anybody wanted to call me and talk about it. It's not just random, let's go take a walk.
13: Right.
2: There's like very extremely specific times to walk, and I just can't believe I can't believe what's happening to my body. I just can't believe what's happening.
14: And over the last 11 weeks, how has the way you feel
13: I feel
14: changed.
13: Fantastic. I just feel absolutely fantastic. There's more energy, obviously. That's the first thing. That is the first thing. More energy and the inflammation. That you know, sometimes you just get your joints and you feel, I'm getting out of the chair and I feel just kind of funky for the first few steps. That's like gone. I'm just springing out of the chair, you know, that kind of thing. So, and it's really good. I'm really inspired by this.
11: And the key there is consistency, Gary. I tell patients that it's relatively easy to start something, to start a program. The hardest part is consistency. Yeah. When is your past your first month, second month? Yeah. Like, are you still doing it?
13: Yeah. And the hardest part is the first thing the big change was my alarm 4:15. I got out of bed at 4:15 and go right out the door and take a walk. Couple glasses of water, go right out the door. My hair's all standing up from bedhead. You know, no food, no caffeine, no screen time. That's probably the most important walk of the whole day. And but it's a commitment because, I could sleep for 20 more minutes, but instead I get up and take a walk. But anyway, love to share stories. Love to keep guys healthy. There's a lot to live for. You've got your family, your friends, people counting on you. You got to take care of yourself, guys. You got to take care of yourself. And if there's a man in your life and someone you love, give them a nudge. If they need a little nudge, do it with respect and dignity and kindness. And you'll probably get some results. But guys, go take care of yourself. It's Men's Health Month. You take care of everyone else in your life. Think about yourself and take care of yourself. That's good stuff. Hey, Dr. Vega, that was a good segment, man. I appreciate you so much. Thank you. Last word, Kyle, anything else you want to say about men's health?
14: Yeah, I think it's just like we said, the most important thing is to be aware. Number two, to get on up. Number three, to be consistent. You know, I think the saying is that it takes 21 days to form a habit and takes about 7 minutes to break it.
13: Absolutely.
14: You know, that consistency piece is the most important part. And, you know, the amazing thing about it is that you don't have to do much. I mean, we started out jokingly with that we're here to pump you up, but it's just a matter of doing something. Get your body moving. Our bodies were designed to move, and then put the right fuel in it.
13: Yeah. It's great, great topic. Can't talk about this enough. And thank you for inspirational words this morning in the comedy, too. It's always good. It's always good to have the dose of medicine with a little humor. So we appreciate you. Okay, we're going to take a break. Again, Dave Kimmel Health, DaveKimmel.org, DaveKimmel.org, our hospital on the hill, taking care of us and making sure that we have a bright tomorrow. We're going to take a break. We'll be right back with our second segment featuring on kids. And you're up. You're up, Dr.
11: Yes.
13: Brock. I'm looking forward to this segment. Segment two. Stay with us. WIMY.
15: It's finally here. The grand opening of the Barns at Black Dog, 158 Park Road in Putnam. 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And WINY will broadcast live beginning at 3 p.m. Northeastern Connecticut has a brand new banquet, event, and wedding venue. 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
17: Good morning, everyone. The forecast for northeastern Connecticut, sunny, dry, warm today, 85, mostly clear, 60 tonight. Mostly cloudy with showers, thunderstorms around tomorrow, 80. On Thursday, partly sunny, hot, afternoon showers, thunderstorms, 90. Partly sunny, hot, 90 Friday, and then mostly sunny, 85 to 90 for both Saturday and Sunday. This is WINY meteorologist Bill Jackman.
13: At Broadcast House, 62 degrees.
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13: All right, 7:22, time for sports, and Kyle Rickey, and this report is brought to you by Putnam Kia at the corner of Routes 44 and 21 in Putnam.
21: Gary, Victor Wembanyama had 32 points, 8 rebounds, and 6 assists.
20: In his first NBA Finals win, carrying the San Antonio Spurs to a 115-111 victory that cut the New York Knicks lead to 2-1. The Spurs handed the Knicks their first loss in 46 days and potentially salvaged their season last night in front of a Madison Square Garden crowd that included President Donald Trump. The Knicks had their 13-game winning streak, the second longest in NBA postseason history, snapped and missed a chance to move to the brink of their first championship since 1973. Caitlin Clark's three-pointer with 1.2 seconds remaining gave the Indiana Fever a 78-76 victory over the Washington Mystics, and it gave the 24-year-old star a signature moment following a rocky stretch at the start of her third season. Indiana was just 5-5 entering the game. Clark was filling up the stat sheet, but has not been shooting the ball well. On Monday night, she made up for some late missed free throws with perhaps the biggest shot of her WNBA career. Breonna Stewart scored 28 points, including a key putback with 24.8 seconds remaining, and the New York Liberty beat the Connecticut Sun 89-80. Bench-I Lonnie Hamilton scored 11 points off the bench for New York, which has won 5 straight games. Olivia Nelson-Adota and Aaliyah Edwards each scored 15 points for Connecticut, which has lost 3 straight games. And Yandy Diaz hit a leadoff homer and drove in 2 runs as the Tampa Bay Rays beat the Boston Red Sox 3-1 last night. Jonathan Aranda knocked in the tie-breaking run with a 5th-inning single for the AL East leaders, who had lost 5 of 6. Diaz put Tampa Bay on the board with his 4th leadoff homer of the season, hitting the first pitch from Conley early into the left field seats. Diaz then drove in Taylor Walls on a sacrifice fly in the 8th when the Rays manufactured an insurance run. Marcelo Mayer homered for the Red Sox to score their only run. I'm Kyle Rickey, WINY Sports.
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2: 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Spotlight today is on Unified Sports. Whoa, what a crew we have here today. Shannon Vanderswab, the incredible head coach, is with us. Hey, Shannon, good morning.
0: Good morning.
2: I'm glad you're joining us. Lisa Sumner, assistant coach, is here. Hi, Lisa.
0: Good morning.
2: Good morning to you. Our returning champ, Avery Plump. Avery, good morning.
1: Good morning.
2: She's a senior. How many days till graduation?
1: Four.
2: Are you ready?
1: Well. Yeah.
2: Almost. She's a partner in Unified Sports. Addie Knoyer is here, a senior, also a partner. Hey, Addie, good morning.
3: Good morning.
2: Glad you're joining us. Kylie Elliott is here. She's a senior, also a partner. Hey, Kylie, good morning.
3: Good morning.
2: Glad to hear today. Ari Fox is here today, and she's a junior. Ari, good morning to you. I'm so glad you're with us here today. Arthur Jingleski is here today, a sophomore. Hey, Arthur, good morning.
4: Good morning.
2: All right. We got a good crew here today for Unified Sports. So, hey, bring us up to speed, Shannon. Are we finishing up this season? Is there a little bit left, or what's going on?
0: We are. So we finished up Banana Ball.
2: Banana Ball.
0: Yes, which if you can call pickleball pickleball, we can call banana ball.
2: Nice.
0: And so a little bit of baseball with a surface area of a tennis racket. So we, the northeast corner, all of the teams, we played, we had fun, and we ended with a carnival event at Putnam High School. Fantastic.
2: So you had a great season.
0: Really great season.
2: You'll take a break for the summer. Do you come right back?
0: Back in the fall with soccer.
2: Oh, that is so fantastic. Lisa, how many athletes, how many partners, how many kids you're working with this year?
6: So this season is probably our smallest season, but we have about 16 altogether, and it's pretty even with 8 athletes and 8 partners, pretty much.
2: Avery, you're a partner, and what's your job as a partner? What do you do?
1: Pretty much supporting the athletes.
2: How so?
1: It's really fun. My favorite part is pumping them up.
2: Yeah.
1: Like, are you smiling?
2: Yeah. Coached her before we got on. Like, Ari, you got to smile. You got to keep smiling. And she's doing a good job.
1: Yeah, just, you know, pregame and during the game hype, you know, getting everybody pumped up.
2: How long have you been a partner?
1: I believe 2 years now.
2: Why did you join 2 years ago?
1: I was thinking about it 3 years ago. And then I think Addie was that final push. She was like, Avery, you should join Unified, in that voice exactly.
2: Do the voice again.
1: Avery, you should join Unified.
2: So how could you say no? How could you say
1: no? Exactly, yeah.
2: And you're having a good time. You're having a great time with it,
1: obviously. And I've had a blast.
2: So it's a really, really good experience for you. Yeah. And I know you've been here, but I gotta just tell you again just how delightful it's been to chat with you. We've had a lot of chats on the air. I love your energy. I love your enthusiasm. And you're just having fun at the Academy, aren't you?
1: Oh, yeah.
2: Yeah, which is just wonderful. Tell me everything else you're doing at the Academy. Give it a whole list.
1: Okay, I came prepared this time.
2: Yeah.
1: So I'm Secretary of Student Council. I do Ocean Bowl, Envirothon, WA Kindness Club, Ms. Sumner leads.
2: I love that.
1: I do track. I do the Advancement Ambassadors. I do Hill Singers, Pep Band, Normal Chorus, Normal Band. I think that's it.
2: Yeah. And so you got a lot going on, obviously. Graduation 4 days away.
1: Yeah.
2: Yeah, we're pretty excited about that. What are you doing this summer? You working?
1: As of right now, I have a job at the YMCA.
2: Yeah.
1: But I'm thinking about getting a job at a nursing home.
2: Nice. Where are you going next year? What are you doing?
1: I'm going to Franklin Pierce University for track and nursing.
2: You're going to be awesome. You are absolutely delightful. Thank you for helping out, Avery, and thank you for joining us today.
1: Thank you so much.
2: Hey, Addie, come on up here. Addie Knoyer, also a partner. She's a senior. How long have you been a partner? Tell me about it.
0: The past 3 years, since my sophomore year.
2: Why'd you come out to do this? Tell me your story.
3: I already knew some of the athletes, and I just wanted to be able to spend more time with them and just have fun.
2: Obviously, you enjoy it. And tell me, what do you enjoy about being a partner? Tell me about it.
3: The thing I enjoy most is probably just seeing everyone succeed and seeing everyone improve. Like, especially basketball this year, seeing a lot of three-pointers, and it's just really fun to celebrate everyone.
2: I talk to a lot of unified athletes and partners, and a consistent theme with the partner is once they do it once, they stick with it. You just get hooked. You kind of get hooked right away. Yeah. That happened to you, obviously, which is wonderful. Tell me everything else you're doing at the Academy. Give me the whole list.
3: I'm in social studies, English,

0: good stuff. I love this. Kylie, come on up here. Kylie Elliott, she's also a partner. She's a senior. How long have you been doing this? How'd it start?
1: I've been doing this since freshman year. I really wanted something to do during the fall because I didn't have any sport. So I saw Miss Sumner at the activity fair, and I signed up on the spot for unified soccer.
0: So you're a freshman, and so what I said earlier, you get hooked, right?
1: Yeah.
0: You're like, I'm definitely doing this next year. So what's your takeaway from 4 years of unified sports? What have you enjoyed the most?
1: Really just connecting with the kids. It's made me want to be a special ed teacher. So I'm going to college to be a special ed teacher.
0: No kidding. So that you're that inspired by doing this, what started as, let's try this out, let's see what it's about, and now a career path.
1: Yeah.
0: That's really cool. What a great story. And thank you so much for sharing that with me. Tell me about your life, because I'm really nosy. I got to know everything. What else did you do at the academy? Give it a hold.
1: So I'm in NHS. I'm in National Art Honor Society, Unified, and then I do track.
0: That's nice. What are you doing this summer? You're going to work or
1: I goof currently off? Have a job at Northwoods.
0: At Northwoods?
1: Yes.
0: Oh, very good. John Baker still there? Please,
1: yep.
0: Please tell him I said hello. Love that guy. So where are you going next year?
1: I'm going to Keene State College in New Hampshire
0: to
1: for
0: study
1: track and special ed.
0: You're going to run track for them?
1: Yes.
0: Oh, nice. Good for you. And what do you want to be again?
1: Special ed teacher, but yeah. I'm going for secondary education.
0: Secondary education special ed teacher. Kylie, you're going to be awesome. We're proud of you, and thank you.
1: Thank you
0: so much for joining us. We appreciate you. Ari, come on up here. So Ari Fox, she's back at the micro. How you doing, Ari?
2: Good.
0: So the last time you were here, you explained banana ball, but I already forgot. So what's this banana ball thing? What's this all about? Tell me.
2: It's like baseball and tennis. But it's baseball, not banana ball.
0: Well,
2: <Yeah.
0: laughs> I think it's great. Are you pretty good at it?
2: Yeah.
0: Did you have fun?
2: Yeah.
0: Did you win a lot of games?
2: Yep.
0: Do you think you could beat me at...
2: Oh, yeah.
0: I bet you could, too. So what other sports did you play this year? What else did you do, Ari?
2: I played Special Olympics soccer. I played... basketball.
0: What's your favorite out of all those sports?
2: Soccer, probably.
0: Yeah, pretty good at soccer, too. You could probably beat me in soccer, right?
2: Probably, yeah.
0: That's what I was thinking, too. So so what do you like about unified sports? What do you like about it?
2: I like that I made new friends there.
0: Yeah. And so you're a junior. You're going to miss these partners right after they graduate.
2: Yeah.
0: Yeah, you made a lot of good friends, didn't you?
2: Yeah.
0: Which is just wonderful. What else do you do at the academy? Anything else? Clubs or activities? Or what kind of stuff do you do?
2: Not really anything.
0: Yeah. What are you going to do this summer?
2: Just hang out with friends and... I don't know.
0: Yeah, you'll figure it out. Of course, you're coming back next year as a senior, and I know you'll be back to talk to us about unified sports. But what do you dream about? What do you want to do someday? What are you thinking about?
2: I think I'm thinking about being a car mechanic or a stonemason.
0: Really? Are you pretty good at fixing cars?
2: I have never fixed a car before.
0: But you can learn.
2: But yeah.
0: And what about working with stones? Have you worked with stones before?
2: No.
0: Okay. But you're going to figure it out.
2: Yeah.
0: Yeah. And you're going to be awesome. So, Ari, I'm so glad to hear today. I hope you have a great summer, and I look forward to seeing you next year. And you did a good job smiling today, too. Just like, just like Avery told you. Hey, Arthur, come on up here. So, Arthur Jingaleski is here today. Arthur is a sophomore. And tell me about unified sports. What do you like about it?
3: Unified sports, I like that all the people there are really nice, and it's not like super competitive, so it's more focused on fun.
0: So what's your favorite sport that you've played this year?
3: Basketball.
0: Yeah, you did pretty good.
3: Yeah.
0: You could probably beat me, right, in basketball? Yes. Yeah, okay. Yep. I'm sure you could.
3: You're a lot taller than me.
0: Yeah, but you're probably way more talented than I am. So you make a lot of new friends too, right, in unified sports?
3: Yeah, definitely.
0: Yeah.
3: Like Damian and Jordan and definitely the coaches.
0: Yeah. Yeah. Damian and Jordan, they're good guys?
3: Yeah.
0: Yeah, that is wonderful. So what else do you do at the academy? Any other clubs or activities or any of that stuff?
3: Not really, but

0: I'm planning to do more next year.
1: That's good. What are you doing this summer?
0: This summer, I'm gonna try and eat healthier.
1: Really?
0: And go to the gym more.
1: Wow, that's, you know what? I have never had a high school student ever in the history of interviewing high school students say your summer goal was to eat healthier and go to the gym. Good for you.
0: Yeah.
1: Good for you.
0: I
1: That's really
0: also
1: good.
0: Want to go hang out with my friends at the beach.
1: No, yeah. See, I can't get to the beach enough. I love that. I was at the ocean last week. I swam. I can't believe how cold it was. It was crazy, but I swam anyway because I love going in the ocean. All right, so you want to eat healthier.
0: Yeah.
1: But when you're not eating healthy and you just want to pig out a little bit, what do you go for? What's it going to be?
0: I'm probably gonna go to the bakery because I like the food there.
1: Yeah. What do you get at the bakery? Like, I like a nice lemon square.
0: Oh yeah.
1: Or a big chocolate eclair. Isn't
0: They
1: that
0: have
1: pretty good?
0: like raspberry Bismarcks there. Those are
1: Oh
0: my
1: man. See,
0: favorite.
1: that sounds good.
0: And sometimes when we go, we'll buy like a big loaf of sourdough bread.
1: Sourdough bread is delicious.
0: Yeah.
1: Yeah. Well, that's good. That's good. That's pretty good stuff. All right. And when you're eating healthy, what are you having? Like fruits and vegetables and stuff?
0: Yeah, I try to eat foods with a lot of fiber
1: Yeah.
0: and that are also very filling, so I can eat less and feel more full.
1: That's really good, man. You're on top of it.
0: Like beans, right?
1: You should be coaching a lot of grown-ups, adults that I know. Starting with me. I might be calling you for some coaching. So I appreciate that very much. So you're coming back next year to the academy, obviously.
0: Yeah.
1: And we're going to eat healthy and go to the gym. And you're going to have a healthy summer. How about a dream? What would you like to do someday?
0: Well, right now I'm studying to become an environmental scientist.
1: Yeah, see that? You're going to be awesome too. That's wonderful. Arthur, I'm so glad you're here today. I'm glad I met you.
0: Thank
1: Thank
0: you.
1: you. Before we go, we had a shout out to the Kindness Club. And Lisa, tell me about the Kindness Club. What's that all about?
2: So it's pretty actually simple. We just kind of spread positivity and kindness throughout campus, doing little acts of kindness whenever we can. So
1: I love everything about
2: I
1: that.
2: know. I love all the members of our group. They're amazing. It's just a great group of people to be with, and spreading kindness is just great.
1: It's good.
2: I
1: And
2: can't go wrong.
1: well, thanks for sharing that too. I appreciate you very much. And I hope you two have a great summer
2: Thank
1: also.
2: you. We will.
1: We'll
2: Thank
1: see you
2: you.
1: next year with Unified Sports.
2: Perfect.
1: Count
2: Yeah.
1: on it, okay?
2: All right.
1: All right.
2: Awesome.
1: Have a great summer, everyone.
2: You too. Thank you.
1: And we are out of time here today. Again, this has been Centaur Scoop on WINY, brought to you by Patrick O'Brien at the O'Brien Group, a financial advisory practice located at 50 Canal Street in Putnam. 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
4: 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A referendum to address the reconvened Killingly's 2026-27 school year budget proposal is scheduled to take place today from 6 a.m. to 8 p.m. The new education proposal is $100,000 less than the figure which was rejected by the voters at last month's referendum. That brings the new figure to $49.84 million, which is an increase of $1.9 million over the current fiscal year. Districts 1, 3, and 5 are voting at the Killingly Public Schools Central Office Cafeteria located at 79 Westfield Avenue, and districts 2 and 4 are voting at the Killingly High School. The general government budget that already passed represents a 0.05 mil increase to the local property tax rate. This newly proposed education plan would have an additional impact of 0.41 mils, with a total impact of 0.46 mils. As reported, the $24.61 million general government budget passed at last month's referendum. The earlier $49.9 million version of the school district proposal, however, failed by a vote of 564 no to 555 yes. A judge has sentenced 25-year-old Atlantic Baladimaj of Norwich to 44 years in prison for the 2022 murder of Jashira Pagan in Norwich on Monday, according to the Connecticut Division of Criminal Justice. A Superior Court jury on January 30th of 2026 found Baldemage guilty of murder and unlawful discharge of a firearm. Evidence in the fourth week of the trial at New London Superior Court established that in the early morning of November 5th of 2022, the defendant shot the victim in a cul-de-sac outside a residence in Norwich after a heated argument. Baldemage was caught on surveillance camera fleeing the scene. When interviewed by the police, he gave numerous contradictory statements and falsehoods. Our thoughts are with Jashiro's family today, and we hope this disposition brings them some peace, State Attorney Paul Narducci said in a statement. State's Attorney Narducci would like to thank the Norwich Police Department, the Town of Groton Police Department, the Federal Bureau of Investigation, the Connecticut Department of Emergency Services and Public Protection's Division of Scientific Services, and the Connecticut Office of the Chief Medical Examiner for their invaluable assistance on this case. The Plainfield Board of Public Schools is proud to announce a special celebration of the upcoming Board of Education meeting on this Wednesday, June 10th. Representatives from the Connecticut Secretary of the State's office and the Connecticut State Department of Education will be in attendance to officially recognize four Plainfield institutions as red, white, and blue schools for the 2025-26 academic year. This prestigious designation honors schools that demonstrates exceptional commitment to civic engagement and social studies excellence. In a landmark achievement for the district, Moosub Elementary School has been further elevated with the elite title of School of Distinction. This top-tier honor reflects the school's innovative daily democracy curriculum, which serves as a state model for early childhood civic education. WINY News Time, 7:45.
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4: Let's take a look at the weather report by meteorologist Bill Jackman. Today, sunny, high near 85. Tonight, mostly clear, lows near 60. Tomorrow, mostly cloudy, afternoon showers and thunderstorms, high near 80. Here at Cargill Falls, it's currently 58 degrees. That's a 7:30 report brought to you by Vachon GMC, 139 Palmer Street in Putnam. I'm Isaac Bean with WINY News. 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
1: Okay, back here with the New Day Show, part two from Day Kimmel Health. Our returning champ here today, Kyle Kramer, CEO from Day Kimmel Health. Hey, Kyle, good morning.
8: Good morning again.
1: Dr. Mark Cerrone is here, Director of Pediatrics. Dr. Mark, good morning to you.
9: Good morning, everyone.
1: All right, I hear it's all about you on this segment.
9: Oh, yeah.
1: And pediatrics and keeping kids healthy, it's what you do. It's summertime.
9: It's summertime.
1: Yeah, time to goof off. Summertime. So you've got some thoughts for summer.
9: Yeah. I just wanted to take some time out to talk about some summer safety stuff, because yes, the kids will be home this summer, and a lot of the potential problems that could come up are preventable. Just like in our first segment, we were talking about preventative medicine and kind of taking an initiative to take action before we get into trouble. The same applies to summer safety. A lot of the things that could happen over the summer with kids that are not good are preventable. So I want to kind of look forward to talking about preventing some problems that could come up.
1: What do you see the most? It's summertime, and you can tell because what's coming, what's walking
9: through the door. Yeah, obviously what we see in the office changes from our winter, you know, colds and flu and all the respiratory illnesses. Thankfully, there's a lot less of that in the summertime, so that's the good news. But the bad news is we see a lot more injuries, and we see a lot more sort of problems that, like I said, could be potentially preventable. Another thing we see in the summer is dehydration, very commonly.
1: Really?
9: So I really wanted to talk about water consumption. It's really easy to do, but a lot of people kind of forget. I think in general, people are better about drinking water than they used to be. You know, when we were kids, it was like, you know, what? You get thirsty, you go to the hose, and you just drink some water from the hose if you're outside, and then you call it a day. So I think in general, we're a little bit better about being aware of it. But just to kind of give you a little easy way to remember how much water people need. Basically, you just take your weight, you divide it in half, and that's how many ounces of water a day you should aim for. So if you got, you know, an 80-pound child, you want to aim for about 40 ounces of water a day. So I tell parents, you know, see how big their water bottle is and how tell them how many times they need to fill it up to get to that number of ounces, and that's kind of the goal for the day. And if they're going to be out and about, you know, send them with a water bottle. I've got like water bottle holders on my bike. I think that's a great thing to do. Mm-hmm. So if you're going to be out on a long bike ride and you want to stay hydrated that way. Helmets are important too. So as I mentioned the bike, I also want to mention about bike helmets. Yep. What a lot of people don't realize is it is a law in Connecticut for kids 16 and under have to have by law a helmet on their heads when they ride their bikes. So really? I remind parents and children of this all the time. It is the law on the books and there is a fine for not, but the most important reason to do it is for safety. Yeah. So, and I encourage people even beyond 16 to just wear a helmet when you're on your bike. There's a lot of preventable head injuries. And I see a lot of head injuries in the summer too, concussions, partly from sports, but partly from accidents too. So it's an easy prevention to wear a helmet. And not only on a bike, but if you're on a scooter, skateboard, roller skates, roller blades, any of those sort of fast moving wheeled devices, it'd be good to have a helmet on your head to prevent a potential head injury. And it's not only because, you know, and a lot of kids say, well, I'm really good on my bike. I don't get into accidents. It's like, well, it's not only you. You know, you're sharing the road with a lot of cars. And, you know, I wish drivers were a little bit more cognizant of bikes. In fact, I might as well use this as a forum to remind drivers, if you see a cyclist on the road, first off, they are supposed to be going with the traffic. So if you're on a bike, you are supposed to be in the right lane going with the cars, obviously staying as close to the side as you can. But a lot of roads don't have very wide shoulders, so the bicyclists have to do the best they can to kind of stay out of the car's way, but still need to stay on the road. And cars, when they pass a bike, really you want to give them at least 6 feet of space. So yes, it means crossing over to the other lane sometimes, but please do that. Please don't brush up against bicyclists. That's not going to help anybody. Yeah. But I see it all the time. So remember, if you're riding a bike on the road, you're with the traffic. If you are walking or running on the road, you are supposed to be opposed to the traffic. So you should see the cars coming towards you, and you should be able to have the cars see you. And you also, for both of those activities, want to wear bright and reflective clothing, especially if you're doing your walks early in the morning like Gary does, or in the evening as the sun is going down. You really want to make sure that cars can see you. So have a light or have some reflective gear on. We have like a reflective vest we throw on when we walk our dogs at night, just so cars can see us coming down the road. And that's, you know, just a good safety measure, and it's good to give cars some increased visibility of you on the road.
8: How about sunscreen?
9: Good. Thanks for mentioning that. That was another thing I was going to bring up too. You know, if you're going to be outside for more than 5 or 10 minutes, you need to apply it. And you need to reapply it too if you're outside more than a couple hours, if you're sweating or if you get wet. So if you're going, even though sunscreen, a lot of it is waterproof, which is the one you want to aim for, if you do go swimming in the ocean or in the pool, you need to reapply that sunscreen when you dry off, because a lot of that will come off between the swimming part and between drying yourself off with the towel. So you reapply sunscreen if you've gotten sweaty or if you've gotten wet. Or just every couple hours if you're outside in the sun.
8: So and then beyond that too, just sometimes too much sun. You can if I'm out in the sun too long, if forget about the sunscreen and everything. I just kind of start get like a headache or something.
9: Yeah, part of it is the dehydration I mentioned earlier, and part of it is just, you know, the heat, a little bit of heat. You're probably getting a little bit of heat exhaustion. So, you know, be most careful between like 10 a.m. and 2 p.m. is kind of when the sun's at its peak height and heat. Those are hours where if you're going to be outside, you know, take those precautions with sunscreen and hydrating yourself.
8: How about ticks, mosquitoes?
9: Yes, we are well into the season already. The ticks were out early this year. I thought they wouldn't be after our cold winter, but they're resilient little boogers. Yeah. So tick checks are really important. If you or your children are outside, and they don't have to necessarily be in the woods. It used to be like, if they're in the woods or tall grass, these ticks are kind of everywhere. So I just recommend to parents, like when kids get in from outside, it's a good time to do a tick check. And really you want to check them from head to toe. You know, older kids can check themselves for the most part, except it's hard. You know, ticks like to go into the moist, dark places. So they like to go in your hairline and behind your ears, your armpits, your groin. So those are places that need to get checked either by a parent or by the child themselves, because that's where the ticks tend to go. The other thing that's important to remember with ticks is a lot of times they come in on your pets. If you've got indoor or outdoor dogs or cats, a lot of times the ticks ride in on them. And even if they've got a repellent tick collar, like the ones that prevent ticks from lodging in on your pets, the ticks can still be on the pet getting a ride into the house. So you still need to check your kids, even if they're not necessarily outside, if you have indoor and outdoor pets. As far as the mosquitoes go, yep, they're definitely out this week.
8: Yeah.
9: I saw them on me, and squished a couple. Yeah, they're nasty. So for mosquito protection, you know, one thing you can do is be covered, but that's tricky when it gets to be 80 or 90 degrees out. So using mosquito repellent can be very helpful. I wish I could tell you that the all-natural ones were super effective, but they're not. So you do really need to use ones that have DEET. But for children, I try to encourage parents to use like 10% DEET, not much higher than that. Like the deep woods off is like 100% DEET, and that's fine for adults, especially if you're like camping or overnight. But for kids, 10% DEET, it's a good number to shoot for, because you'll get the effectiveness of the repellent without it being too much. And you can use it, you can spray clothing and you can spray skin with that. I just try to avoid putting it on hands.
8: Screen time. It's summertime.
9: Oh, yeah.
8: You got a thought on that?
9: So let's get off our screens and let's get outside and enjoy. So I know kids love their screens, and in the summer, a lot of times kids just have unlimited screen access. I still think it's a good idea to limit that screen time. You know, 2 hours a day should be plenty in the summertime. I think that's a generous amount.
8: Yeah.
9: And I understand that a lot of times kids are using their screens to talk to their friends and to socialize. So that's one of the reasons I kind of am a little bit lenient with screen time in the summer, and saying a couple hours is okay, because I know a lot of times that's their means of communicating with their friends. But really try to encourage them to limit that and to get out and enjoy the fresh air and the outdoors and do other stuff.
8: I have a lot of educators on my show, teachers and librarians. They come through. Library staff, and we're just, you know, we evolve and we know more now. And I love the encouragement, and this is not a new thing, it's been going on for a while, for kids to keep learning. Keep learning in the summer. Don't shut it down. Because when we were kids, last day of school, we shut our brains down. I mean, there was zero formal learning. We learned other things, you know, which were, I think, were somewhat useful. And then you just kind of you got to rebuild the whole learning discipline when you go back first day of school. Keep reading.
9: Right.
8: That seems like a good idea. Read some books, man.
9: Exactly. And a lot of the local libraries will have a summer reading program. And they'll have some incentives for kids to read over the summer. Yeah. So do that. Because you're right. It is really important to keep the brain going, too. Yeah. Like,
8: just keep it engaged.
9: You know, you want them to enjoy the fun of summer. But, you know, getting into some books and doing some reading over the summer is a great way to keep your brain going. And that's one of the exceptions I make to screen time. If kids are reading a book on their devices, then I don't consider that counting as screen time, because for me that's just an alternative to the old school reading a paper book that we used to do.
10: Well, from a reading standpoint, you know, with schoolwork, we have things we have to read.
8: Yeah,
10: summer provides an opportunity for us to read things that we want to read, that are fun, that are different than what we're going to read in a classroom setting. So, you know, it's a great way to keep your mind active. And, you know, and quite frankly, there's nothing better than reading a book and actually bringing all those characters to life in your own mind.
8: Yeah.
10: It's one of the best things that you can do. And, you know, I think about, you know, DEET and whatnot. I'm sitting here thinking about those blue bug zappers that used to hang up. Well, that was a big one.
8: bug gut spray it all around. 15 yard radius.
10: Yeah, exactly.
8: Okay. We've come a long way again.
9: We have.
8: All right. We're out of time. That was a really good segment. And thank you so much for a timely segment. Obviously, both segments too. The men's health earlier was great.
9: Yeah.
8: And of course, kids. We want the kids to have a fun summer. We want it to be safe, obviously. Let's have a great, great summer and make some memories with our families too.
10: Well, just one reminder, it's not just apply the sunscreen to your kids, apply it to yourself as well.
9: Yeah, so while you're at it,
8: take care of yourself too.
9: Yourself
8: stay
9: as
8: hydrated
9: well.
8: And be careful out there. All right, gang, we're out of time here today. Day Kimball Health, your hospital on the hill, community hospital, daykimball.org, daykimball.org. guys, have a great day, man. I appreciate you.
10: Happy summer.
8: Happy summer, everyone. Happy summer to you. We're going to take a break, and we'll be right back.
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15: Voters in Maine, Nevada, South Carolina, and North Dakota will head to the polls today for primary elections. But much of the political world will be focused on Maine's U.S. Senate contest. Neither Republican incumbent Senator Susan Collins nor Democratic challenger Graham Plantner is facing serious opposition for their party's nomination. But today marks an especially significant moment for Plantner, the embattled veteran and oyster farmer who's fighting to rebuild his credibility in a campaign rocked by controversy. In Los Angeles, progressive city council member Nithya Raman has advanced to a November runoff against Mayor Karen Bass. The outcome means Spencer Pratt, a Republican and former reality television personality from the Hills, is out of the running. In other news, the AP's Lisa Dwyer reports that a six-figure visa fee has been struck down.
16: A federal judge has struck down the Trump administration's $100,000 fee on new H-1B visas, siding with 20 states, saying the executive branch exceeded its authority. The Trump administration announced the much higher fee in September as a way of preventing foreign workers from taking American jobs, setting off confusion and panic for those affected. The ruling contradicts an earlier federal court decision that denied a request by the U.S. Chamber of Commerce to strike down the visa fee. There is yet another case in San Francisco setting up the possibility for appellate court clashes. I'm Lisa Dwyer.
15: The U.S. Department of Agriculture has confirmed three more cases of the New World screwworm. So far, there are five confirmed cases of the flesh-eating cattle parasite, three calves and a goat in Texas, and a dog from neighboring Lea County, New Mexico. More information at apnews.com. 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
4: I'm Isaac Bean with WINY News, brought to you by Bank Hometown, helping our customers and our communities unlock their potential. A referendum to address the reconvened Killingley's 2026-27 school year budget proposal is scheduled to take place today from 6 a.m. to 8 p.m. The new education proposal is $100,000 less than the figure which was rejected by the voters at last month's referendum. That brings the new figure to $49.84 million, which is an increase of $1.9 million or 3.97% over the current fiscal year. Districts 1, 3, and 5 are voting at the Killingley Public Schools Central Office Cafeteria located at 79 Westfield Avenue, and districts 2 and 4 are voting at the Killingley High School located at 226 Putnam Pike. The general government budget that already passed represents a 0.05 mil increase to the local property tax rate. This newly proposed education plan would have an additional impact of 0.41 mils for a total impact of 0.46 mils. That's as opposed to the 0.98 mil increase that was being considered last month. As reported, the $24.61 million general government budget passed at last month's referendum. The earlier $49.9 million version of the school district proposal, however, failed by a vote of 564 no to 555 yes. The town of Killingley is moving forward with plans to install security cameras in downtown Danielson after years of requests from local business owners seeking additional measures to deter crime. Town Manager Brian Palaya said on the WINY talk show on Monday that $35,000 has been allocated from the town's capital reserve fund for the project as part of the proposed 2026-27 budget. The proposed camera network would cover portions of Main Street in Danielson as well as Davis Park, areas where business owners have expressed concerns about criminal activity and public safety. Under the plan, participating businesses would generally provide space on their storefronts for the cameras, along with access to electricity and Wi-Fi service. The town would oversee the system and review footage when incidents occur.
17: The scenario would be the business owners, in most cases, would provide the space on their storefront, provide us the electricity and access to the Wi-Fi. They would be able to check the cameras. If there were an incident, we would be able to go check the footage of the cameras and investigate the crime and take it from there.
4: Town officials are also considering expanding the project beyond its original scope. Playa said a business owner on Water Street has requested a camera near the Pocket Park parking area where alleged suspicious activity has been reported. The town is evaluating whether existing funds can cover the additional camera. If not, officials may seek additional funding from the town council or identify other sources to support the expansion. Supporters of the proposal believe the cameras could help discourage criminal activity, assist investigations, and improve public safety in downtown Danielson and surrounding areas. The initiative is contingent upon final budget approval, with the town's general government budget already approved and the education budget awaiting voter consideration during today's referendum. The Killingley High School had a state police response on Monday for what state police called a suspicious incident. State police tell WINY that the preliminary investigation indicated that troopers from Troop D responded to 226 Putnam Pike at 9:41 a.m. on Monday morning for a suspicious incident. In a message sent to Killingley High School family and staff, based on the information available, the characteristics of the call, and ongoing collaboration with law enforcement, all characteristics indicated that this was a hoax. As a precaution, the school was placed in a secure stay put status while school officials, law enforcement, and emergency personnel assessed the situation and gathered additional information. Due to their coordinated response and the information obtained during the investigation, the secure stay put was lifted promptly. Killingley Public Schools say their staff and Killingley emergency responders have recently participated in extensive training focused on swatting incidents and emergency response procedures. WINY News Time, 8:06.
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4: Let's take a look at the weather report by meteorologist Bill Jackman. Today, sunny, high near 85. Tonight, mostly clear, low near 60. Tomorrow, mostly cloudy, afternoon showers and thunderstorms, high near 80. The forest fire danger level for today is high, according to Connecticut Deep. Here at Cargill Falls, it's currently 61 degrees. That's the 8 o'clock report brought to you by Bank Hometown, helping our customers and our community unlock their potential. I'm Isaac Bean with WINY News. Now back to Gary O.
8: All right, gang, it's at 8:07. I have so much respect for people who work hard and strive for perfection. And I have a couple of people here who just give a clinic every single day in my studio. Nothing but respect and love here today for Tiffany Blackman. You know her as the manager on the job all the time at the Black Dog Bar and Grill, and now the Barnes at Black Dog. Hey, Tiffany, how you doing?
20: Good morning, Gary.
8: Good. You know, it's good to see you just chilling out, just sitting down and chilling out a little bit.
20: We have nothing but relaxing, you know,
2: all the time in the world.
8: Usually when I see you, you're in the thick of it, man, and you're like a traffic cop directing and making things happen. And gosh, I'm such a fan of the whole operation over here. Jenna Hayward, man, it's like old home days.
2: I know.
8: How you doing?
2: Good, how are you?
8: I'm so glad you're here today.
2: Me too.
8: I really got to know Jenna Hayward during the Stonehurst at Hampton Valley project. Mm-hmm. And you were like right out front of this project and describing this beautiful facility, the development, the construction, and the opening, and of course all the great experiences. And so glad to have you here today. Give me an update on the littles.
2: Yeah, tell me the littles are little. Yeah, well, yeah. They're not so little. They're 4 and 7.
8: No kidding.
2: It kills me.
8: You have a beautiful family.
2: Thank you.
8: So glad to hear today. So there's a lot to celebrate here in Putnam. Everyone is talking about the Barnes of Black Dog. Everyone's talking about it. People who know, and those who don't, like, where's that? The Black Dog Bar and Grill? What's this? And everyone's really, really excited about it. And the ribbon cutting ceremony is this Thursday.
2: Yes. Correct.
8: It's Thursday at 3:00. It's at 158 Park Road in Putnam, literally right next door to the Black Dog Bar and Grill, the Barnes at Black Dog. So we're talking events, functions, special occasions, weddings,
2: all the things,
8: all of the above. And it's gorgeous. It is absolutely gorgeous. And I'm kind of nosy. I can't wait to go in and look around. I mean, I've been following your Facebook and all your videos and photos, which is lovely, but I can't wait to experience this. So describe this new facility. Let's start there. Give us a virtual tour. Walk us through this place. Who wants to do that?
20: Oh, Jenna.
2: It's a little rustic. It's a little fancy. There's a bridal suite, gorgeous, gorgeous bar, Craig Gates style, of course, gorgeous lighting. It's just like the perfect atmosphere to host any type of event. It's like a blank canvas, but it's just enough for you to bring in a little or a lot and make it perfect. So
8: Starting with the exterior, the drive up, the exterior, or even the drive by, it's beautiful. It's beautiful, and it was designed to look like Barnes, but they're really well equipped with all the extras, which is great. And I'm always impressed. I'm glad you mentioned Craig Gates, because any project of his, it's details, details, details, for a great experience, for a great end user experience when you're there, either hosting your function or you're there as a guest. And I got to tell you some stories about Stonehurst. I was just there at a wedding on Sunday, too. So I'm so glad we're sitting down here. It was great.
2: Too.
8: It was so good. So it's going to be a great experience. So any kind of function, it can be a birthday party, retirement party, whatever you're doing, a reunion, but weddings, too. Tell me about this bridal suite, because that's a big deal for the brides, right?
2: Yeah, it's a big deal. They get to come in early. They get to get ready, hair, makeup. There's a little mini fridge in there. We could stock it with champagne, mimosas. There's a couch to hang out at. There's salon chairs. There's their own bathroom, and they get to access it the whole time of the wedding. So they don't have to share the bathroom with their guests. They have privacy.
8: Yeah, and I was going through some of your photos for the bridal suite. It almost looked like, there's these well-lit window mirrors, I should say, with, it looks like barber chairs.
2: Yeah, so just like a salon.
8: It's like a salon,
2: yes.
8: getting your hair done. And was there like a balcony where they can come out and look at the crowd? Tell me about this.
2: Yeah, so Craig insisted, we'll say it was a Craig idea. Yeah. Craig insisted to have a balcony inside. He thought it would be the coolest thing, and I have to admit it is pretty cool, where the bride and groom can like step out on the balcony and like welcome everybody, or wave and say hi, take a photo with everybody, and like peek all day while their vendors are setting up. And it's, I can't say I've seen it before.
8: As soon as I saw the photo, I'm like, oh, I can totally picture, this big entrance, the bride and groom come out in the balcony, everybody stops and cheers,
2: yeah,
8: and everyone's taking pictures, right? So that's a really cool function as well. Describe outdoors too, because for outdoor ceremonies, a lot of people, and by the way, what do most people now today have the actual ceremony at the facility?
2: Most people.
8: There's a lot of that now,
2: yeah,
8: going on.
2: Most people.
8: And you're ready for that. Tell me about that.
2: Yeah. Our builder built the most gorgeous wooden benches and archway that just stay there, which is perfect. So they're like dark stained in the woods kind of feel.
0: and it's just serene, and you have the railroad tracks that you can take pictures by. Yeah. And
8: so it's just lovely. So so outdoors, you can have a beautiful outdoor ceremony. It's picturesque for outdoor photographs, and then indoors and well appointed with all the extras. Tiffany, tell me about the food. So if someone wants to have, let's say I'm booking a function there. So you get the, okay, we're available on this date. Bing, here's the time in, time out. We're good. Now let's talk about food. Tell me about the food offerings.
20: So we're going to have a lot of different options as we do at Black Dog for events and at Stonehurst for weddings. So we have different packages put together depending on whether it's a wedding package or, you know, someone's coming in for a birthday party, celebration of life. So we have, you know, we're going to offer a barbecue as always and all of our same different options we currently offer.
8: Yeah, and it can be, you know, sky's the limit, and we can make it, customize it to whatever you want, and to make sure that you're satisfied.
20: Absolutely.
8: And you have a great experience. What kind of feedback are you getting from people? Because you're face-to-face with customers every day at the Black Dog. What are people saying about the place next door?
20: Well, for us, it's really nice because we hate saying no and having to turn anybody away, and we were fairly limited at the Black Dog because we want to, you know, do our due diligence for our restaurant customers, but we love being part of people's, you know, most special days. So there was some limitations we had size-wise in the restaurant, so now we won't be so limited if we, you know, have 100, 120 person birthday party, celebration of life, baby shower, you name it. So we will be able to have that as an opportunity to bring people next door so we can kind of get the best of both worlds for us and for our customers and to give them more options.
8: It's like an event takeover. The whole place is yours. The whole place is yours versus sharing it with regular customers.
20: Right. And you have your own parking over there. The grounds are beautiful. So it is a nice little separate space, but it's the same, you know, service and food that we're known for.
8: Is it booking up already? Tell me about that.
0: It is. And I think something to point out, too, is like we thought about doing this and talked about doing this because we wanted an affordable option for not only just weddings, but like parties to be able to happen. Yeah. And whereas Stonehurst may be above somebody's price point and Black Dog, they may not want to be in a restaurant vibe, but they want the same service that they would get at either place. So we were able to put this place in effect, where we can give you the affordable options, whereas you may not have been able to go to Stonehurst or, like I said, Black Dog, and give everybody the best of both worlds. So it definitely is a more affordable option for people. Baby showers, bridal showers, weddings, birthday parties, we can make it all happen.
20: I definitely think people will be very like impressed with the pricing. Shocked. For sure.
0: Yeah.
20: For sure.
8: After the ribbon cutting on Thursday, when is the first event?
0: Sunday.
20: I know.
0: You know how it works.
8: Oh, I love it, man.
20: We don't waste any time.
8: I love the way the Gates Group operates, man. Yeah. It's like around the clock. If necessary, we're going to get this place done. The doors open, and we got guests on Sunday.
20: Absolutely.
8: And the ribbon cutting is on Thursday, and it's going to happen.
0: Yes.
8: It's going to happen, which is just so exciting.
20: Ready. Yes.
8: I love everything about it, and I think it's great. So I got to tell you about Stonehurst. So how serendipitous that you're here today, because just 2 days ago, I was at a wedding, and we had so much fun, and it was a blast. And of course, weddings are always happy. And of course, I love dancing with my wife. I love dancing with my wife. We danced all afternoon, and we had a nice time.
0: You had a good DJ on Sunday.
8: We had a great DJ, but again, you know, it's detail. Right, soon as you go through the gates, of Stonehurst, I'm like, here we go. Everything, and I'm not missing anything. The landscaping, everything, the people directing you, parking. We did the, it was in the outdoor. There was like an outdoor venue for the service, which was lovely.
0: You took the trolley.
8: And the trolley was coming around, and everybody, and the DJ, the sound, the bride and groom were mic'd. The Justice of the Peace was mic'd. These are little details I pick up on.
0: Yeah.
8: Everything was crisp and clear and sounded good. And then we go in. And the cocktail hour was fantastic. They made me an old fashioned that blew my mind.
0: Good.
8: Okay. It was really, really good. DJ was great, as you mentioned. Food was really, really spectacular. But here's what I really love. So now that, you know, it's the part where the DJ is introducing the party, right? So we're in the big hall. And if I can direct your attention to the doors, and he announces the first person, the doors open like a game show. Right? And the first guest comes out, bang, and the doors close. And I'm like, oh, that's cool. That's really cool. And then everyone that came through, the doors open and then close.
0: It's their special day.
8: It was cool, man.
0: Yeah.
8: It was really, really cool. And gosh, we just had such a fun time. And then outdoors, you know, we're under the tent and the fire pit was going. That's how you roll. That's at all your facilities. Just going to the Black Dog is always a great, great experience. We just had dinner there about a week ago at the Black Dog, and it's I marvel, man. The whole experience is great, right down to and including handful of jelly beans on the way.
0: Those are always you been your favorite.
8: I love the jelly beans.
20: We will never get rid of them, especially just for you.
8: I love the jelly beans. I'm like, yep, and I'm got a little handful of jelly beans when I'm heading towards the car for the ride home.
0: You need them.
8: It's so good, man. It's just fantastic. We give a lot of gift cards to the Black Dog also, and everybody Thank loves you. Him. Everybody really, really loves him. So it's good stuff. I'm such a fan, and we're looking forward to the Barnes at Black Dog. Again, the ribbon cutting ceremony is this Thursday, 3:00. Everyone's going to be there. The Northeastern Connecticut Chamber of Commerce, the Putnam Business Association, the town of Putnam. And we'll be there broadcasting live. Thank you for having us, starting at 3:00. And that's happening Thursday. You got your first event Sunday. Calendar's booking up, right?
0: Yeah.
8: So how do we start a conversation if we want to book this hall? We want to book it for our next event.
20: Yeah. So if you want to send an email over to us at events@blackdogbarandgrill.com for any inquiries, we have a Facebook page, Instagram, the Barnes at Black Dog, or you can go to our website, thebarnes@blackdog.com.
8: Okay, and get that conversation going, because as you can imagine, people are like, yeah, I want to be there, especially if it's brand new, which is really exciting. So go check it out. The Barnes at Black Dog at 158 Park Road in Putnam, right next door to the Black Dog Bar and Grill and Marley's Pub, which is fun, too. I love Marley's Pub.
0: Marley's pizza. Pub is fun.
8: Who comes up with these pizza flavors, by the way? Who's in charge of that? It's very creative.
20: It's a team effort, for sure. We have a lot of creative minds in our kitchen, for sure. We're very fortunate. So.
8: Sometimes it's fun to just try a new one.
20: Yep.
8: Like, yeah, I really like this one. I really like that one, but I've never had that one. So you got to try it.
20: Just sometimes it comes from our customer suggestions. We're let's try it. So why not?
8: It's really, really good. Well, last word. Anything else we need to know about the Barnes at Black Dog, the Black Dog Bar and Grill, Stonehurst at Hampton Valley? Anything else we need to know?
0: All the things.
8: Yeah.
20: All the things. No, we're just fortunate and we're excited for all the new things happening. Right.
0: Yeah,
20: so
0: it's going to be great.
20: Yeah.
8: Well, thank you so much for being here today. God bless you. I appreciate and respect your hard work and really your attention to detail, so customers like me have a great experience. And that's what it's all about. So Tiffany and Jenna, thank you, and we'll see you at the Barnes.
0: Thank you.
20: Thank you.
8: It's 8:20. We'll be right back. Stay with us from WINY.
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1: 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A referendum to address the reconvened Killingly 2026-27 school year budget proposal is scheduled to take place today from 6 a.m. to 8 p.m. The new education proposal is $100,000 less than the figure, which was rejected by the voters at last month's referendum. That brings the new figure to $49.84 million, which is an increase of $1.9 million over the current fiscal year. Districts 1, 3, and 5 are voting at the Killingly Public Schools Central Office Cafeteria, located at 79 Westfield Avenue, and Districts 2 and 4 are voting at the Killingly High School, located at 226 Putnam Pike. The general government budget that already passed represents a 0.05 mil increase to the local property tax rate. This newly proposed education plan would have an additional impact of 0.41 mils for a total impact of 0.46 mils. That's as opposed to the 0.98 mil increase that was being considered last month. As reported, the $24.61 million general government budget passed at last month's referendum. The earlier 49.9

0: Division of Criminal Justice. A Superior Court jury on January 30th found Baldamage guilty of murder and unlawful discharge of a firearm. Evidence in the four-week trial at New London Superior Court established that in the early morning of November 5th of 2022, the defendant shot the victim in a cul-de-sac outside her residence in Norwich after a heated argument. Baldamage was caught on surveillance camera fleeing the scene. When interviewed by police, he gave numerous contradictory statements and falsehoods. Our thoughts are with Jashira's family today, and we hope that this disposition brings them some peace, State Attorney Paul Narducci said in a statement. State's Attorney Narducci would like to thank the Norwich Police Department, the Town of Groton Police Department, the FBI, the Connecticut Department of Emergency Services and Public Protection's Division of Scientific Services, and the Connecticut Office of the Chief Medical Examiner for their invaluable assistance on this case. The Plainfield Public Schools is proud to announce a special celebration at the upcoming Board of Education meeting on this Wednesday, June 10th. Representatives from the Connecticut Secretary of the State's Office and the Connecticut State Department of Education will be in attendance to officially recognize four Plainfield institutions as red, white, and blue schools for the 2025-26 academic year. This prestigious designation honors schools that demonstrate exceptional commitment to civic engagement and social studies excellence. In a landmark achievement for the district, Moosup Elementary School has been further elevated with the elite title of School of Distinction. This top-tier honor reflects the school's innovative Daily Democracy curriculum, which serves as the state model for early childhood civic education. WINY News Time, 8:36.
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0: Let's take a look at the weather report by meteorologist Bill Jackman. Today, sunny, high near 85. Tonight, mostly clear, low near 60. Tomorrow, mostly cloudy, afternoon showers and thunderstorms, high near 80. The forest fire danger level for today is high, according to Connecticut Deep. Here, Cargill Falls, it's currently 63 degrees. 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I'm Isaac Bean with WINY News. 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
2: 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That starts at 11:30. 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Hey, there's movies for seniors every Wednesday afternoon at 1:30 at the Killingley Community Center, 185 Broad Street, Danielson. And tomorrow's movie is Remarkably Bright Creatures. 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On Friday, June 12th, the Little Theater on Broad Street presents Dear Evan Hansen. 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The 10th Annual Veterans Stand Down event is happening this Saturday from 9 a.m. to 2 p.m. at CT State Quinebaug Valley, 742 Upper Maple Street in Danielson. Lots of information, health screenings, cancer screenings, free haircuts, free food, and more. all for veterans. It's all about veterans. I'll be there broadcasting live at Veteran Stand Down starting at 9 o'clock on our broadcast.

0: broadcast powered by Abba's Army, and they'll also be there at Veterans Stand Down. This weekend, Saturday and Sunday, with great weather, it's the Putnam Fine Arts and Crafts Festival, a two-day festival, 10 a.m. to 4 p.m. on the lush, beautiful lawn of the Putnam Municipal Complex, 200 School Street in Putnam. 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There's also downtown shuttles to take you back and forth to downtown and also to Particle Accelerator. 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I love those Finns. I go to church with them every Sunday. 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The Super Shine Car Wash fundraiser to benefit the Living Faith United Methodist Church mission trip to Salem, Maine is happening Saturday from 10 to 2 at Kelly's. Yeah, Kelly's Tire on School Street in Putnam. 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The Shannon Labonte Memorial Fund Artisan and Craft Fair is happening Saturday at the Putnam Congregational Church, 175 Main Street, Putnam, from 8:30 a.m. till 2:30 p.m. You'll see them on the lawn in front of the church. Also inside the church, a great, great event. 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Kickstands up at 12 noon. For more details, go to areasontoride.org. 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
6: Don't miss the Shannon Labonte Memorial Fund Artisans and Craft Fair this Saturday from 8:30 a.m. to 2:30 p.m. at the Congregational Church of Putnam on Main Street. 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
12: Good morning, everyone. The forecast for northeastern Connecticut, sunny, dry, warm today, 85, mostly clear, 60 tonight. Mostly cloudy with showers, thunderstorms around tomorrow, 80. On Thursday, partly sunny, hot, afternoon showers, thunderstorms, 90. Partly sunny, hot, 90 Friday, and then mostly sunny, 85 to 90 for both Saturday and Sunday. This is WINY meteorologist Bill Jackman.
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0: Good morning. It's 8:51. 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
13: Gary, Victor Wembanyama had 32 points, 8 rebounds, and 6 assists in his first NBA Finals win, carrying the San Antonio Spurs to a 115-111 victory that cut the New York Knicks lead to 2-1. The Spurs handed the Knicks their first loss in 46 days and potentially salvaged their season last night in front of a Madison Square Garden crowd that included President Donald Trump. The Knicks had their 13-game winning streak, the second longest in NBA postseason history, snapped and missed a chance to move to the brink of their first championship since 1973. Caitlin Clark's three-pointer with 1.2 seconds remaining gave the Indiana Fever a 78-76 victory over the Washington Mystics, and it gave the 24-year-old star a signature moment following a rocky stretch at the start of her third season. Indiana was just 5-5 entering the game. Clark was filling up the stat sheet, but has not been shooting the ball well. On Monday night, she made up for some late missed free throws with perhaps the biggest shot of her WNBA career. Breonna Stewart scored 28 points, including a key putback with 24.8 seconds remaining, and the New York Liberty beat the Connecticut Sun 89-80. Benchai Lonnie Hamilton scored 11 points off the bench for New York, which has won 5 straight games. Olivia Nelson-Adota and Aaliyah Edwards each scored 15 points for Connecticut, which has lost 3 straight games. And Yandy Diaz hit a leadoff homer and drove in 2 runs as the Tampa Bay Rays beat the Boston Red Sox 3-1 last night. Jonathan Aranda knocked in the tie-breaking run with a 5th-inning single for the AL East leaders, who had lost 5 of 6. Diaz put Tampa Bay on the board with his fourth leadoff homer of the season, hitting the first pitch from Conley early into the left field seats. Diaz then drove in Taylor Walls on a sacrifice fly in the eighth when the Rays manufactured an insurance run. Marcelo Mayer homered for the Red Sox to score their only run. I'm Kyle Rickey, WINY Sports.
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15: It's finally here, the grand opening of the Barns at Black Dog, 158 Park Road in Putnam. 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
0: Well, that went by kind of fast. You know, when you're having fun, that's what happens, right? Thanks for joining us here today on the morning show. Hey, belated birthday. I got this one kind of late yesterday, and I just want to do it again. Belated birthday for attorney Tracy Molinaro. Hey, Tracy. She's awesome. She's from Woodstock. 57 years old yesterday. But it's okay to say happy belated birthday today. Lots of love from Aunt Kelly and from all your family and friends. Today is International Archives Day. It's International Day of Celtic Arts. Today is National Donald Duck Day. It's Call Your Doctor Day. Today is Strawberry Rhubarb Pie Day. Hey, the strawberries are coming out, man. It's time, right? It's Forklift Safety Day and National Earl Day. If you know any Earls, I do. Earl Rosebrooks. Hey, man, it's your day today. National Earl Day, which is just great. So the talk show is coming up. So Gary Wilcox is here. Hey, that guy's doing pretty good, right? Right? Here's the deal for today. Two-hour talk show. First hour, Town of Putnam. The mayor is here, Mayor Barney Sine. Marianne Giannotti is here, Economic and Community Development Director. Barney is in makeup right now. We have to use extra makeup. But Barney's getting ready to go. So that's first hour. Second hour is open phone lines, and you can talk to Gary and anything you want to talk about. All right? Enjoy this day. It's a gorgeous day, a beautiful gift. Don't waste it. Sunny and a high about 85. And please spread love, kindness, and respect in our community. I know you can do it. And I'll love you right back. Have a great day, gang. See you tomorrow. The talk show is next.
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22: AP News, I'm Marcela Sanchez. Primary elections will be held in Maine, Nevada, South Carolina, and North Dakota today. AP correspondent Haya Pinjwani reports on Maine's U.S. Senate Democratic candidate who's fighting to rebuild his credibility.
23: Graham Plattner is looking to make a Democratic nomination for U.S. Senate in advance of one of the most anticipated contests of the year. Plattner is running in Maine's Democratic primary, and he plans to try to unseat the longtime Republican Senator Susan Collins. He's a brash political newcomer who's energized crowds and attracted controversy. That included sending sexually explicit text messages he reportedly sent to women while he was married and former girlfriends' claims that he could be demeaning towards women. In an interview, he said he's open to talking about those controversies.
24: I'm very happy to talk about incredibly uncomfortable things in my life. But when things come along that are just made up or lies, I'm very much going to push back against those.
23: Maine voters will also choose Republican and Democratic nominees for governor in crowded contests to replace Governor Janet Mills. Audio courtesy of WMTW. I'm Haya Pinjwani.
22: A federal judge has struck down the Trump administration's $100,000 fee on new H-1B visas. The administration announced the much higher fee as a way of preventing foreign workers from taking American jobs. Meanwhile, the State Department announced it will offer a premium expedited service for foreigners seeking business or tourist visas to come to the U.S. Applicants will have to pay $750 on top of the initial fee of $185. In a notice that's set to be published in the Federal Register this week, the department says the pilot program will run from July 1st through December 31st. Oil prices retreated and Wall Street was set to open with gains today after a sell-off last week. This is AP News.
25: I'm Isaac Bean with WINY News, brought to you by Bank Hometown, helping our customers and our communities unlock their potential. A referendum to address the reconvened Killingley's 2026-27 school year budget proposal is scheduled to take place today from 6 a.m. to 8 p.m. The new education proposal is $100,000 less than the figure which was rejected by the voters at last month's referendum. That brings the new figure to $49.84 million, which is an increase of $1.9 million over the current fiscal year. Districts 1, 3, and 5 are voting at the Killingley Public Schools Central Office Cafeteria, located at 79 Westfield Avenue, and Districts 2 and 4 are voting at the Killingley High School, located at 226 Putnam Pike. The general government budget that already passed represents a 0.05 mil increase to the local property tax rate. This newly proposed education plan would have an additional impact of 0.41 mils for a total impact of 0.46 mils. That's as opposed to 0.98 mil increase that was being considered last month. As reported, The $24.61 million general government budget passed at last month's referendum. The earlier $49.9 million version of the school district proposal, however, failed by a vote of 564 no to 555 yes. An untimely death investigation is currently underway after a deceased body was found in the North Windham section of Windham this morning, according to Connecticut State Police. State Police tell WINY that the preliminary information indicates that the body was reportedly found on North Ridge Drive. State Police say that this is currently being investigated as an untimely death. The town of Killingly is moving forward with plans to install security cameras in downtown Danielson after years of requests from local business owners seeking additional measures to deter crime. Town Manager Brian Palaya said on the WINY talk show on Monday that $35,000 has been allocated from the town's capital reserve fund for the project as part of the proposed 2026-27 budget. The proposed camera network would cover portions of Main Street in Danielson as well as Davis Park, areas where business owners have expressed concerns about criminal activity and public safety. Under the plan, participating businesses would generally provide space on their storefronts for the cameras, along with the access to electricity and Wi-Fi service. The town would oversee the system and review footage when incidents occur.
2: The scenario would be the business owners, in most cases, would provide the space on their storefront, provide us the electricity and access to the Wi-Fi. They would be able to check the cameras. If there were an incident, we would be able to go check the footage of the cameras and investigate the crime and take it from there.
25: Town officials are also considering expanding the project beyond its original scope. Palaya said a business owner on Water Street has requested a camera near the Pocket Park parking area where alleged suspicious activity has been reported. The town is evaluating whether existing funds can cover the additional camera. If not, officials may seek additional funding from the town council or identify other sources to support the expansion. Supporters of the proposal believe the cameras could help discourage criminal activity, assist in investigations, and improve public safety in downtown Danielson and surrounding areas. The initiative is contingent upon final budget approval, with the town's general government budget already approved and the education budget awaiting voter consideration during today's referendum. Governor Ned Lamont announced on Monday that he has signed a legislation into law that will attempt to improve the ability of police prosecutors to charge criminals with hate crimes and seek their associated enhanced penalties. Governor Lamont states that Connecticut has led the nation in adoption of hate crime laws, but wanted to streamline laws in order for them to be properly effective for police and prosecutors after three decades of expanded statutes. This new bill effectively consolidates existing hate crime statutes into one law, making them much easier to find and analyze for the purposes of prosecuting offenders, and additionally modifies some of the terminology to ensure that the wording of each of these laws is consistent. WINY News Time, 9:06.
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4: 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Sometimes I will put myself in their place. How are they feeling? How can I help them? How can I reassure them that we're here to help them and that I'm going to do everything I can to get them back to where they were 5 minutes before their event occurred? I love my work. 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
25: Let's take a look at the weather report by meteorologist Bill Jackman. Today, sunny, high near 85. Tonight, mostly clear, low near 60. Tomorrow, mostly cloudy, afternoon showers and thunderstorms, high near 80. The forest fire danger level for today is high, according to Connecticut Deep. Here at Cargill Falls, it's currently 67 degrees. 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I'm Isaac Bean with WINY News.

Good morning and welcome to the WINY Talk Show. It's time for you to be heard. The talk show welcomes everyone's calls once per hour. Dial 928-1350 and tell Northeastern Connecticut your stories.

0: Good morning. And we have some Putnam administrators here, and by election, of course. They're not dictators. So we have Marianne Chinati and Barney Sine in the studio with us. And I want to say welcome to all our listeners out there. Let's get right into the weeds, Barney. What's your first item on the agenda?
1: Well, first of all, I want to thank the citizens of Putnam for passing both the town budget and the school budget. And it's great that the people supported both budgets greatly. You can see by the vote that they were happy with both budgets. So we're very fortunate in this town that the people came out and voted it. First time, no issues. And that's a big plus in this area. You know how other towns are having trouble with their budgets. So the citizens see what's happening in town, and they realize that the school needs money to support our youth. So it's positive on both ends for the general government and the town budget. So that's my first thing. The second thing is I want to talk to the people about we got a town meeting coming up June 22nd at 6:30, and then a referendum June 30th from 12 to 8. This is for the Water Pollution Control Authority. They got three projects in line. They got $2.6 million for a sludge handler improvements down at the sewer plant. They got $5.8 million for Peak Brook Water Treatment Plant. The tanks have to be updated, and the pumps and different things like that. And then $3.2 million for costs related to lead line replacement. So this is going to referendum, and it's going to a town meeting. Basically, you're looking at close to almost $12 million. But a lot of it's grant money, okay?
0: How much of it is grant money, Barney?
1: Well, what we're looking at, depending on the project, okay, the sludge will probably be paid out of their surplus money, on designated fund balance. The $5.8 million, it's a 50% loan, and then the rest is grants. And then $3,200,000 is 75% grants. So, you know, they can't do these projects without grants. That's what people don't realize, is that the town is very, especially Marianne, as she speaks later on in the program, if it wasn't for our staff and the town administrator with her engineering background applying for these grants, these projects wouldn't be happening. And I think people forget that the staff at the town hall does such a great job with grants that we're very fortunate with the economic development and Elaine with her engineering background helping us with these grants. And that's why we get so much grants. All the other towns say, well, how do you do it? Well, you got to have the staff, and you got to have the good staff, and you got to pay your staff. And that's what we do in Putnam. So we're very fortunate to have the staff that we do to make all this possible. Like I said, it's just amazing the amount of money we're getting in grants. Marianne will explain it, but I don't know how to say it, but we're very fortunate. And I think the people in Putnam should realize that. And they say, well, it's taxpayers' money. Absolutely. You know what, if it's state, federal, it doesn't matter. But if we don't take the money, somebody else will.
0: Right,
1: you know,
0: right.
1: And the thing is, they say, well, I want to get as much tax money back as we pay in as citizens, you know, both state and federal. And we've been very fortunate. Our legislators in Hartford, Mayflex, has been great helping with the hospital. People don't realize what she did, her and Pat Boyd and the other Republicans, what they did to get the hospital up and running and keep it in Putnam. And then, you know, the grants that we're getting and what we're working with, I work across party lines. I don't care if you're a Democrat, Republican, Independent. If you can help me, I'm going to give you kudos. And I don't believe in
0: politics. And that's the way it should be
1: in
0: politics,
1: right?
0: That's
1: right. It should be that way in politics. And and that's where it's lacking today. There's always got to be compromise. And, you know, there's going to be discussions, but there's going to be open discussions where we can get something done. And I've been very fortunate to be able to work with both sides of the legislature and both sides of the parties to help us obtain the grant, talking to the governor and May and Pat and Chris Stewart. We've been very fortunate to get the amount of grants that we have. And that's because we work and we bipartisan.
0: And if they don't, let's say they don't vote for the referendum, so then something happens to that treatment facility. Now it's going to come out directly out of the Putnam budget, if I'm correct.
1: Right, out of the WPCA, which would be the ratepayers that use water and sewer. Give you an idea, the sludge handling improvements, it went down for about 3 weeks. They had to take it out in tankers. It cost them $45,000 in 3 weeks. So these are the things we want to prevent. You know, if you don't address them early enough and don't make the maintenance, it costs you double.
0: And that's I know it's a crappy subject, but it is absolutely vital to the health of a community to have these services and to have them running well. So I'm kind of with you. I do live in Putnam, and I kind of think it sounds like a good way to go when a lot of it's going to be funded with outside grants, because it doesn't come out of the taxpayers' pocket directly here. And preventative maintenance may be the key there.
1: Well, I think I'm all about preventative maintenance. Since I came in, we introduced a lot of programs to prevent things, you know, road programs, bridge programs, guide rail programs, sidewalk programs. You know, it costs you twice as much if you don't maintain it. It's like
0: That's
1: your
0: right.
1: house, you know. If you don't maintain it, when something happens, the boiler breaks and you don't maintain it, it's going to cost you twice as much. And that's a philosophy I have had since I've been mayor.
0: Well, it's working, because I think Putnam's doing pretty well at the moment.
1: I think you look around parking lots, sidewalks, the municipal complex, you name it, we've done it. And, you know, it isn't possible without people like Mary Ann, Elaine, and the whole staff. I got a great staff that I can call upon them, and they make applications, and we keep making applications for different grants, and that's why we're so successful. But we always have a project ready to go.
0: Yes, I have noticed that, but that's continuous improvement, that Kaizen thing. Continuous improvement, always working to make sure everything stays. And if you keep it in pristine condition, it's cheaper to maintain in the long run. So
1: absolutely.
0: We're going to take a break, and when we come back, Mary Ann's going to grab the mic for us and give us a little couple explanations there on what she does. And Barney, I think you can best introduce what Mary Ann's doing, and then we'll turn it over to Mary Ann. 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
0: Radio WINY. And welcome back. Callers, if you do have questions for Marianne or Barney, please give us a call at this point. But right now, I'm going to turn it to Barney so he can introduce Marianne Cinetti and what she does. And then we're going to give Marianne the mic. And I was hoping for about a 5 minute at least interval, but she says she talks fast, Barney.
1: Well, I'm going to tell her to slow down because she has brought so many projects to the town. Economic development people over the last few years, the amount of money they brought into town has been amazing, and it continues with Marianne, and I can't thank Marianne enough for what she's done since being here. And I'm going to let her talk about what she has done since she's been here. Marianne, it's all yours, dear.
7: Good morning. Thank you so much. I just want to briefly, I want to talk about the grants to start with. And to piggyback on what Barney was saying about the Peak Brook plant, I had emailed, we submitted a $1 million application through the through Congressman Courtney's office for congressionally directed spending, which will be acted on when the federal budget's approved. October, of course, scuttlebutt is it won't happen in October, it'll be later. But we submitted a $1 million request. And I was told by Joe's office that ours is the one project that got pushed forward by the Agriculture Subcommittee for almost full ask. So that moved forward at $938,000. And I am so excited about that because that's going to really help out with the improvements and the repairs and the upgrades that are needed at Peak Brook. We've also got our Grove Street Sidewalks Safety Improvements Project. That is $1,579,791 down to the penny in grant funds. We do have a town match of a little over $30,000, which is mostly the engineering. That is on the selectmen's agenda for the 15th meeting, to accept the funding. The state requires a resolution to accept the funding after it's been issued. So that's on the agenda for the next Board of Selectmen meeting. And that will connect sidewalks that are in between Grove Street and South Main Street, where no sidewalks currently exist, or sidewalks that are in less than adequate condition. And there's seven sidewalks. There's Bradley Street, Center Street, Chapman, Fremont, King, Pleasant, and Seward. So that's going to be a great project when it's done. We've also got a couple of brownfield projects. Everybody knows about the Belding Mill brownfield remediation. Yes. as a matter of fact, we have an update meeting, a virtual meeting at 10:30 this morning. Right now, we're waiting on updated documents from the property owner, updated insurance documents, appraisal, things like that. Once the state has all of those documents, we can get the assistance agreement finalized, and it's a pass-through grant, so the developer can go ahead and get the work started on that. And when that project is done, there'll be approximately 82 apartment homes in the upper levels, and the first floor will be mixed-use commercial, you know,
0: just
7: offices.
0: Just interjects a question there. Where are they going to park there? What is that situation?
7: That's part of the grant application, and that's part of the development proposal.
0: Okay.
7: And they do have parking allocated on the plans.
0: Okay.
7: Okay, so that will be addressed.
0: People ask me that a few times, and I'm like, I don't know, so you guys are here, I might as well ask.
7: Yeah.
0: might as well come from the horse's mouth, so to speak, you know.
7: And then we have another brownfield grant. It's an assessment grant for the Foundry property, which is 2 Furnace Street and 20 Mechanics Street.
0: Okay.
7: That is in basically the final stages. We've got a marketing analysis ongoing right now, which will give us highest and best uses for that property. First draft of that document is due hopefully by the end of next week. And our engineers, Ty and Bond, is our consultant on that project. They're updating the Phase 1 environmental site assessment because that's now almost 2 years old. And generally, when a Phase 1 gets between 12 and 18 months, they're already outdated and they need to be updated by the state. The state requires it. So we've got those. We've got our senior transportation grant. That's a $23,900 grant giving our seniors age 60 and over free transportation to doctor's appointments, errands, shopping, whatnot, in Putnam. That is a pilot program. And
0: so there's nothing like it in existence at this moment. It's just
7: the program. And if it works well, Rob Shalinor, who is our he's our Veterans Affairs officer, he is looking to include that in his next fiscal year budget to have it be a constant and not just for veterans, but also, you know, veterans and seniors. That is over December 31st of this year, but I honestly believe that the funds will be used up before then because it's a very popular service and it's free of charge to the seniors, you know? So, I mean, it's really a welcome and I think a needed service. Let's see, what else have we got? We've got the Steep Track project, which is repairs, improvements, and whatnot to the St. Marie Greenhall sports complex.
0: Okay.
7: We're in the final stages of revising the bid documents. They all have to be reviewed and approved by DECD before we can put the project out to bid.
0: All right.
7: And we're going back and forth with
0: They're going to redo the track. They're going to redo the field
1: just the track.
0: Just the track.
1: Just the track. $1.6 million.
0: Yeah, I know.
1: Just the track.
0: And I know one of those drainage fields with the fill there is probably $3-4 million just to do that. So that's why I asked that question. It's just for the track.
1: For the track, $1.6 million. And,
0: wow.
1: The remediation grant for Belden Hemingway, $2.4 million.
7: Yeah.
1: So I mean, this is what Marianne's. This is what we're working with. The tennis courts went out to bid. We hope to tennis courts, pickleball courts. We hope to award that bid after July 1st, and we're going to move forward with that. That's another project that we have on. And like I said, I'll let Marianne keep speaking about what she's still got.
0: She got a lot on her plate there.
1: That's it.
7: I'm almost done. Our farmer's market first day was this past Saturday. We have a market manager, Cosley Campbell, who is the most energetic, enthusiastic, positive-minded individual.
0: She's
7: the new market manager this year.
0: Manager. Yeah. Okay.
7: And she is just absolutely wonderful. She's an absolute dear. She's so refreshing and she's so helpful and she's got such great ideas and she makes me tired with her enthusiasm. She's just awesome. I love her.
0: Yeah, that's great.
7: And our Fine Arts and Crafts Festival is this coming Saturday and Sunday from 10 to 4 at the Municipal Complex Lawn.
0: Okay.
7: We have about 55 artists from all over the region coming to display and sell their works. We're going to have food trucks. We're going to have sweets trucks. We will have shuttle runs So, you know, if you can't find parking there, you know, come down to like Dunkin' Donuts and whatnot and park in the parking lot and the shuttle come get you and take you back.
0: Right.
7: So, yeah, we've got a lot going on. You know, we've got a lot going on. And we're also working on very infant stages of the sidewalk project to Walmart from School Street, from where they currently end, the sidewalks currently end on School Street, going down to the Walmart store.
0: Well, that'd be most helpful, I think.
1: Yeah, that's one thing that we're really pushing on. I talked to May and Chris, a representative and a senator in the area, in regards to funding, because the LOSSIP part of the grant that we used previously on Woodstock Ave, Church Street, Grove Street, and School Street, we kind of ran it out of money. So this other project on Grove Street, we applied for another grant, and I think with the safety value there, of we had a pedestrian fatal in the last year, and I think they realized the necessity for that. So we'll be looking for funding as soon as it's a really... We got to cross a brook, so we got to put in a pedestrian bridge, and we got to do test borings now, and so we're trying to move that as fast forward as we can, and get it designed and approved by the state, and then we'll look for funding through different avenues through the state.
0: Now, Marianne, you help out with all of these things. Everything ties back to what you're doing, and all the things that Mayor Barney's saying here. This all ties together, and you got the macro, but people sometimes don't understand the micro and what it takes to get some of this stuff done. And you guys are giving a great explanation today for some of those micros.
1: Right. I think that we look at every possible way to fund our projects. And we're looking outside the box, and we're finding there is other fundings. But you got to really pay attention to different programs that they put on that the state has you attend. I don't know what do you call them, the meetings, you know, about funding and stuff, and Marianne's right up on it. So we're finding that there's a lot of different fundings available that we were unaware of before, but we're trying to expand the funding
0: knowledge base.
1: Yeah, knowledge. Yeah. And you know, with Marianne and the rest of the crew, this is, you know, working with NECOG, their engineers down there, Sly and Jim Larkin. We've been very fortunate to be able to develop these plans at a lower cost. Instead of hiring an engineering firm to do this, which would probably cost us $100,000.
0: NECOG plays some great roles in saving money.
1: Right, saving money. We pay an annual fee of $26,000.
0: I'm gonna interject a thought here. You know, when you think of some of these old mill towns and you go through them, some of them, and maybe most of them, are somewhat dilapidated and somewhat, you know, the roads aren't good, the sidewalks aren't good. There's just no life in it, and it looks like it's getting worse, and nobody wants to move into that town. But I'm going to say this about Putnam. Putnam, the people who run the show, have a great vision for Putnam. You're looking at, you know, you can't redo all the infrastructure. Mm-hmm. It's not going to be like a modern city in a sense, in that sense. But what you've done is you're making it visually acceptable, and it accepts people in, and people want to come to this town, and that's what makes a great community, because we've all seen it in different larger cities. You know, you go to parts of Bridgeport and it's just completely dilapidated. It hasn't been held, and you guys are doing a great job getting those little things done. Like, people don't think, well, it's a sidewalk, who cares? It's very important.
7: It really is. It really is.
1: Well, when you drive through town now and you see a beautiful complex, municipal complex.
0: Yes.
1: You see the new sidewalks.
0: Yes.
1: Okay. And if you look around the complex, people are uplifting their properties around the complex because they see that, and that's the first impression when you drive into town. Now you see a beautiful complex, you see new sidewalks, you say this is a community that's going, moving forward,
0: right?
1: And they want to be proud of themselves, so when people drive through here and see what we offer, they want to live here.
0: Yes.
1: And they want to come here and spend their money here, and that's what people don't realize. But also the PBA is a great attribute to the town that people don't realize. Working with the PBA, the town, Marianne, working with the PBA, the Art Council, all these things work together.
0: They add up to make a great community.
1: Oh, right.
0: And the projects that you have on the burners and moving forward are going to continue that. We're going to take a station break, and you can give us a call here. They have about a half hour left. If anybody has a question that Marianne or Mayor Barney can answer, you're welcome to do that. 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
1: It's finally here, the grand opening of the Barns at Black Dog, 158 Park Road in Putnam. 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And WINY will broadcast live beginning at 3 p.m. Northeastern Connecticut has a brand new banquet, event, and wedding venue, the Barns at Black Dog, 158 Park Road in Putnam.
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9: And welcome back. We're going to go right back to Marianne, and I think she has some other things that she wants to discuss there.
10: Yeah, I just want a couple more things. When we were talking about mill towns, and my heart is mills. I absolutely love working on adaptive reuse of mills, so I'm all for that, and I'm in with both feet. And Putnam is doing an absolutely super, super job. Still working on a couple, but doesn't happen overnight, so right. We'll get there. One interesting thing that I saw online this morning, CT Visit website posted on the internet, six great small towns with 30 things to do. And Putnam was in those six small towns. It was nice. Absolutely wonderful. CT Visit is boosting Putnam till the cows come home. And it's so refreshing. We have a great relationship with them. And they're doing so much to advertise us. And it's absolutely wonderful.
9: I think
10: wonderful.
9: I've seen some of their, I don't know if it was on Facebook or something, and they show Putnam,
10: yep.
9: They show some of the towns, that you, small towns you wanted to visit.
10: Yes, exactly, exactly.
9: And I think that does a great job. I think they had a picture of, almost from this angle over here, looking at this way when I saw it. So So be that.

0: That as it may, any other projects you got in the works, Mary?
1: In the infancy, I'm working to get passenger rail back up this way. Way back in the day, passenger rail used to come from the shoreline all the way up through eastern Connecticut into Massachusetts. And there's no reason that can't happen again. And Barney forwarded me an email from Amtrak. I had reached out to Amtrak to find out how we could get this to happen. When I was in Thompson and the NEC Future Plan was in its planning stages, I did attend a public hearing for that document. Then Commissioner Redeker, DOT Commissioner Redeker, was the chair of the NEC Future Committee. And I attended a public hearing at the Lyceum in Hartford in the 20-teens. I don't remember exactly which teen it was. 17, something like that. But our section of the state is totally ignored when it comes to rail, and there's absolutely no reason for it because we have people, especially now you look at EB.
0: Does it go to Norwich? Is it because I'm down in New London quite a bit?
1: Yeah, they
0: go right
1: to
0: by that train station. I know New London's there.
1: Yeah.
0: But is that the farthest north they come, New London?
1: Yeah.
0: Wow.
1: Yeah, and there's absolutely no reason they can't continue up. And when you look at it, it goes shoreline,
0: yep.
1: Central
0: yep.
1: Connecticut, and here's us. We have the rail. Does it need improving? Absolutely. And one of the things I testified, I gave them a whole list of where all the train stations used to be all the way up. And I said, yes, the rails are still there.
0: There was one in Danielson, as I remember.
2: Yes.
1: Yeah, Danielson, Central Village.
0: Yep, yep.
1: Plainfield, Killingly, Putnam, Thompson.
0: Yeah.
1: All the way up. And there's absolutely no reason it can't happen again.
0: And if they could bring rail up here, that would tie in with what we were just talking about with the CT towns, where they're showing Putnam, one of the 6 or 10 small towns you want to visit, whatever it was. And that's something, hey, we don't have much to do, but we're going to go up to Putnam. They got this stuff going on with recreation, something always going on in Putnam. And people don't have to worry about parking. They just come in.
1: Exactly. And not only that, but EB's bringing in 8,000 workers
0: for the next
1: couple or however many years. Those people are going to need places to live. And let's face it, Groton parking can be a screaming nightmare.
0: Yes.
1: You know?
0: Yes. And,
1: really?
0: And you figure this, the driving time
1: exactly.
0: to go down to Groton from here. And if you had a train, people could live up here and spend about the same amount of time driving, but with less worry, so to speak. So
1: exactly. So
0: that'd be a great tie-in, Marianne.
1: They had emailed Barney. Amtrak had emailed Barney. They have a webinar that they're putting on July 15th, and I signed up for that webinar. They have a second one, I believe it's on the 17th at like 5 o'clock or something like that. But I want to sit in on that, and I want to revive all of my comments that I had given the NEC Future Committee. And when I was finished testifying, because I brought a notebook like this thick, and they said, could you email us a copy of all of your stuff? And I said, oh, you can have this one. So, but it didn't go anywhere.
0: You keep going. I can see why you like this. She's got it going on. She's tying things together. And she's got a vision, and that's great.
2: Well, I think that this is what we're all about in Putnam, a vision. You can't look back.
1: No.
2: All the projects we've done, you know, the parking lots, South Main Street parking lot, a big parking lot, the complex, the roads, the bridges, you can't look back because you can't change what's back there already. You can only look forward, and that's what we're doing. We're trying to look forward. Will it happen, rail service? I don't know, but if we don't start exploring it and looking at the options, so if it takes 10 years, who cares?
0: I mean, if it comes, and it's going to benefit.
1: And if you don't start, it'll never show up.
0: We do have a caller. I'm going to try to take him right now or her. Good morning. You're on the air.
3: Barry Wilcox. It's Mike Bogdansky. Hello to the mayor and Mary Ann.
2: Good morning, Mike.
0: Hi, Mike.
3: Good morning.
1: I can't hear anything.
3: Mary Ann Shinati, it's Mike Bogdansky.
1: Hey, Mike, how are you?
0: We just had to make adjustment in our headgear.
1: Hang on, Mike. I can't hear you, so we're just kind of turning buttons. Can you say something?
3: Yes.
1: Oh, I'm much here. Better. Much better. There you are.
3: All right. Good. Well, you know, I just wanted to give some feedback. I'm on the Economic Development Commission. I, you know, am seeing the things that Marianne's doing week to week, month to month, and it's just onward and upward, and there's just no holding that lady back. You know, she's been doing an amazing job. You know, she is like a grabbing the bull by the tail or horns, whatever, however the expression goes. But you know, she's a pit bull in the office there, and she's just making so many great strides. And I just love to hear the weekly and monthly reports that are coming through her office, and just what a great projection of Putnam Power moving forward, moving the town forward. And thanks, of course, to Mayor Snay. He's an amazing leader. He always compliments his team. He's never neglectful of the opportunity to talk about all the good people he has that work in the town hall. Just been great. And congratulations, Captain Gary, back to the captain's chair. Happy to have you on the radio.
0: Mike has called me Captain Gary since when he owned a bar down in Dayville. Ever since then, I think I was, how old was I, 18?
3: 18. Well,
0: something around there.
3: This is why I call he calls me Captain Mike, I call him Captain Gary.
0: We never get promoted either.
3: When Gary was in the Marines in Okinawa, I used to write to him because I know he wanted to hear from home. So to get him in a little trouble, I always addressed it Captain Gary Wilcox when he was a Lance Corporal, because I know he's
0: right,
3: a plucking the guy.
0: And believe it or not, I actually got called out. Why does this say Captain? I said, well, that's what he calls me. Are you sure you're not impersonating an officer? And I said, no, I'm not. And I actually, they wrote it up, and then it was later, the Sergeant Major came in and said, he goes, that's your friend? And I said, yeah. He goes, so he dismissed it, but he did get me in trouble.
3: So that's Mike, why sometimes when I call the radio, I say, hello, Captain Gary. So, I've been calling that since he's 18 years old. That's how long we've known each other.
0: If I move up to major, it would be a big thing, you know. But we'll stick with the captain, and I don't care about. I'm retired now, so I don't have to go up any higher. Mike, thanks for the call, Mike.
1: Thanks
0: very
1: so much,
0: appreciated.
1: Mike.
3: You're welcome.
0: All right, we're going to take a quick break, and then we're going to come back and wrap things up here. And you know, interesting that Mike calls, and I've known Mike forever, as we said, and you know, Mike is a few years older than me. I'm much better looking than him. But he still likes me, okay. And that's a good thing. We're going to take a station break. 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
0: Radio WINY. And welcome back. We're going to go right back to Mayor Sine, and he's going to brief us on the EMS situation.
2: Yeah, well, right now they're in their new trailer, and they're going to start rehabbing their old pot for a decontamination area, and we're going to do over the parking lot. We hope to finish both projects within the next 6 weeks, and then we'll have a grand opening and invite the public in. It's been a long time coming, but it'll probably be the best EMS facility in the area, the way it's set up. And I can't thank the citizens of Putnam for making it happen. It's great to see the facility, good living conditions and good working conditions. and I can't be proud of it, because as a former EMS myself and a volunteer firefighter, I know what it means to have good conditions and good working conditions and have the equipment, the necessary equipment for you. And the town has been very supportive of the EMS, and I can't thank the citizens enough, because if you ever need them, you're going to find out they're a very valuable service. I've had the occasion to use them and a couple helicopter rides too, so I know what it's like to have people come and help you in a real time of need. Like I said, one time I fell off a roof and got severely injured. And
0: that's what happened to you.
2: Yeah, that's a lot of people say it was before that too. But so I think that's great. So, you know, I can't say enough about the EMS staff, both in Thompson and Putnam. They do a great job.
0: They're always on edge. They're always willing to jump in. Right. And take over situations, right. and that's a very valuable thing.
2: Right, and I think what people don't realize, Gary, is, you know, some of the crashes they go to or some of the incidents they go to, as a former state police officer, you see things that other people don't see, and it's sometimes it's hard to process, and, you know, there's help out there now when it wasn't before. So that helps them, you know, they can reach out, because people that they can reach out to.
0: And that's very valuable, because, you know, being in the military and seeing all of these things, it you know, eventually stuff will take its toll. There's no question. You know, whatever you're doing that is in harm's way or in a first responder, it definitely does. And I don't care who you are or how mentally strong you think you are, it still leaves an impact in there. And sometimes those services, those people with the outside help, and if we can help our EMS people and get all that situation squared away for them, they can continue to serve.
2: Right, and I think that's important. And you know, being a Vietnam vet and losing men, and I understand, and being in the state police for 27 years, there isn't nothing I haven't seen. Back then, they didn't have the help they had today, but we still got a high suicide rate with veterans. So that, and firefighters and EMS, too. You know, you can't leave them out of the picture either.
0: All of those, you know, police officers, firefighters, EMS, even sometimes social workers, you know, in some of these larger cities, they're overwhelmed. And even they can have PTSD and anxiety, and it doesn't leave you the same. Whenever you do something to someone, or something happens, it sticks with you. It's not something that you're going to forget. So,
2: yeah, and you know, wrapping up a plan of conservation and development, every 10 years you got to update it. Bruce Fitzback, Marianne, Elaine, Planning and Zoning Commission have been working with our contractor to get it done. It's in the final review stages, and we hope to have it ready to send to the state and be approved by Northeast Council of Governments and the state and moving forward. So that's what people don't realize is you have to update this plan to show what you're going to do in the next 10 years, what Putnam's going to look like in the next 10 years. And I think people forget that without a plan, you can't move forward. And that's the key. You know, you need a plan so you can move forward. Like now we got a road program. We got a bridge program. You know, we got a sidewalk program.
0: A lot of great improvements.
2: Yeah, I mean, and you got to have a plan. Without a plan, you can't do anything. And I think that's what I'm all about is, you know, we have to have a plan to move this town forward. And if you don't have a plan, you can't do this.
0: I would like to get inside Marianne's head and see her vision, where she's connecting all these pieces. Mayor Barney, I know you well enough to know that you do have those operational things in effect and whatnot. But then Marianne comes in and kind of ties it all together with her visions, like trying to bring the railroad up and trying to do things like that.
1: And, you know, just to one more thing about the POCD. One thing that a lot of people don't realize is that if a municipality doesn't update their POCD every 10 years...
0: And what is a POCD?
1: Plan of Conservation and Development.
0: Okay.
1: What Barney said, where the town wants to see itself in the next 10 years. You're disqualified from a lot of the state's discretionary funding.
0: So they won't even look at you unless you have...
1: Exactly.
0: Yeah, so the POCD is like a SWOT analysis kind of thing, opportunities, threats, right. what mm-hmm. you're looking
1: right.
0: at,
1: yep.
2: right.
0: the vision. Okay.
2: You know, and that's why, you know, we try and plan ahead and have as much shovel-ready projects going forward so we can apply for different grants, you know. And I want to update the people. There's two projects coming up shortly. Next week we're going to be doing over Sabin Street up to Recreation Park Road. We're going to be grinding it and repaving that section. And then on the other side of Recreation Park Road, Ricker Street, we're going to go up to almost the traffic up to the Armory and do that road over because of the detour that's coming up, okay? I don't know when it's going to happen. We're going to have half a road closure in the next few weeks while they put in a temporary water line and stuff like that. Yep. And then we're waiting for the state to tell us exactly when they're going to close the road. So they're going to give us 30 days notice.
0: Now, I'm going to tie something in. It's a little bit, but a thought just occurred to me. All these sidewalks make people walk on them. The more you tie together, the more people that will walk on them, the better the community is, because now everybody's out and about, and that makes these conversations, people wave, there's connectivity through some of these construction projects, if you will. And right. and it's very important, very important.
2: Well, so. I think the thing is, like I said, we had to cut some of our paving this year, which is going to affect, you know, some of the projects moving forward. It's just part of the scenery moving forward. But we're still working on bridges and culverts, and there's a lot of things that people don't see. You know, they talk about the water and sewer thing. We figure probably underground, and with the facilities that they have water and sewer, we're looking at almost $500 million under the ground and yeah. working within our community. And people don't realize that you have to spend, like, say, $12 million. That's a lot of money. When you look at the overall cost of it, and just like our bridges, so you look at the overall cost of our bridges, it's astronomical. The roads right. that we have, the sidewalks, it's astronomical. And it's hard to keep up with all of it. You got to balance it somehow, and without grants, it never would be available.
0: And I think, you know, we're just about out of time, but I think that you guys continue to do what you do, and sometimes the unglamorous things, like you know, a culvert or a sidewalk, and that's really what keeps the community safe. It's what keeps the community functioning, because if you let those things dilapidate, you don't have a community anymore, because nobody's going to want to be there, and people are going to be complaining, and you're not going to attract new people in to live and things of this nature. So great report from the town hall in Putnam over there. And Marianne, you keep going, because I really like, I didn't know you were in existence before this, if I may say, but I'm very impressed. And I see, you know, what you're doing for all the economics here in Putnam and how you're tying things together. And, I think it's great. I think it's great that you're over there. I think with Barney there, Barney's a great facilitator. I will say, out of most all the people I've met, Barney facilitates the right way. Doesn't care if he gets credit, but he knows he's building, and that's a very important attribute. And thank you both for your service over there. And I appreciate it. I think Putnam overall appreciates it. Because I say, well, I live up in Putnam, and they'll say, "You guys, oh, that's a great little town. You guys have a lot of stuff going on. Always something on the weekends, mm-hmm. always something going on." And not just for certain people, but it's a broad spectrum of things, and
2: well,
0: that's
2: you know,
0: important.
2: When you look at, Gary, all the events we have, they're all free. I mean, that's the thing that people don't realize. And how much does it cost the town? Less than $100,000 a year, we're finding out, okay? That's a pretty
0: amazing.
2: Good investment. When you're talking a $10 million town budget, right. 0.1%. Yeah, I mean, this is how, and then the PBA, the money they put in close to $200,000 a year for these defense.
0: So I'm going to thank Mary Ann Cinetti and Mayor Barney Sine, and you guys keep up the good work. I have since I've been up in Putnam, I see all the things that go on. I see how they're building. And I've lived in Brooklyn, and Brooklyn's a whole different town. You know, I've lived in Killeen when I was younger. I lived in different parts of the world in the United States and so on and so on. And I'm actually becoming happy to be called a Putnamite. On that note, thank you for tuning in.
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7: Correspondent Haya Pinjwani reports on Maine's U.S. Senate Democratic candidate who's fighting to rebuild his credibility.
8: Graham Platner is looking to make a Democratic nomination for U.S. Senate in advance of one of the most anticipated contests of the year. Platner is running in Maine's Democratic primary, and he plans to try to unseat the longtime Republican Senator Susan Collins. He's a brash political newcomer who's energized crowds and attracted controversy. That included sending sexually explicit text messages he reportedly sent to women while he was married and former girlfriends' claims that he could be demeaning towards women. In an interview, he said he's open to talking about those controversies.
9: I'm very happy to talk about incredibly uncomfortable things in my life. But when things come along that are just made up or lies, I'm very much going to push back against those.
8: Maine voters will also choose Republican and Democratic nominees for governor in crowded contests to replace Governor Janet Mills. Audio courtesy of WMTW. I'm Haya Pinjwani.
7: A federal judge has struck down the Trump administration's $100,000 fee on new H-1B visas. The administration announced the much higher fee as a way of preventing foreign workers from taking American jobs. Meanwhile, the State Department announced it will offer a premium expedited service for foreigners seeking business or tourist visas to come to the U.S. Applicants will have to pay $750 on top of the initial fee of $185. In a notice that's set to be published in the Federal Register this week, the department says the pilot program will run from July 1st through December 31st. Oil prices retreated and Wall Street was set to open with gains today after a sell-off last week. This is AP News.
10: I'm Isaac Bean with WINY News. A referendum to address the reconvened Killingley's 2026-27 school year budget proposal is taking place now from 6 a.m. to 8 p.m. The new education proposal is $100,000 less than the figure which was rejected by the voters at last month's referendum. That brings the new figure to $49.84 million, which is an increase of $1.9 million over the current fiscal year. Districts 1, 3, and 5 are voting at the Killingley Public Schools Central Office Cafeteria, located at 79 Westfield Avenue, and Districts 2 and 4 are voting at the Killingley High School, located at 226 Putnam Pike. The general government budget that already passed represents a 0.05 mil increase to the local property tax rate. This newly proposed education plan would have an additional impact of 0.41 mils for a total impact of 0.46 mils. That's as opposed to the 0.98 mil increase that was being considered last month. As reported, the $24.61 million general government budget passed at last month's referendum. The earlier $49.9 million version of the school district proposal, however, failed by a vote of 564 no to 555 yes. An untimely death investigation is currently underway after a deceased body was found in the North Windham section of Windham this morning, according to Connecticut State Police. State Police tell WINY that the preliminary information indicates that the body was reportedly found on Northridge Drive. State Police say this is currently being investigated as an untimely death. Putnam Highway Superintendent Travis Ryan told WINY this morning that milling and paving will be being performed on Sabin Street between Route 44 and Recreation Park Road and the entirety of Keach Street this upcoming Monday, June 15th. The Plainfield Public Schools is proud to announce a special celebration at the upcoming Board of Education meeting on this Wednesday, June 10th. Representatives from the Connecticut Secretary of the State's office and the Connecticut State Department of Education will be in attendance to officially recognize four Plainfield institutions as red, white, and blue schools for the 2025-26 academic year. This prestigious designation honors schools that demonstrate exceptional commitment to civic engagement and social studies excellence. In a landmark achievement for the district, Moosup Elementary School has been further elevated with the elite title of School of Distinction. This top-tier honor reflects the school's innovative daily democracy curriculum, which serves as a state model for early childhood civic education. A judge has sentenced 25-year-old Atlantic Baladamaj of Norwich to 44 years in prison for the 2022 murder of Jashira Pagan in Norwich on Monday, according to the Connecticut Division of Criminal Justice. A Superior Court jury on January 30th found Baladamaj guilty of murder and unlawful discharge of a firearm. Evidence in the four-week trial at New London Superior Court established that in the early morning of November 5th of 2022, the defendant shot the victim in a cul-de-sac outside her residence in Norwich after a heated argument. Baldemage was caught on surveillance camera fleeing the scene. When interviewed by police, he gave numerous contradictory statements and falsehoods. Our thoughts are with Jashira's family today, and we hope this disposition brings them some peace, State's Attorney Paul Narduzzi said in a statement. State's Attorney Narduzzi said he would like to thank the Norwich Police Department, the Town of Groton Police Department, the FBI, the Connecticut Department of Emergency Services and Public Protection's Division of Scientific Services, and the Connecticut Office of the Chief Medical Examiner for their invaluable assistance on this case. WINY News Time, 10:06.
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10: Let's take a look at the weather report by meteorologist Bill Jackman. Today, high near 85. Tonight, mostly clear, low near 60. Tomorrow, mostly cloudy, afternoon showers and thunderstorms, high near 80. The forest fire danger level for today is high, according to Connecticut Deep. Here at Cargill Falls, it's currently 70 degrees. That's the 10 o'clock report. I'm Isaac Bean with WINY News.

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Call 928-1350 to be heard. 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

0: And welcome to the second hour of the show. Phone lines are open. We do have a caller on line one, and we're going to take them right now. Good morning. You're on the air.
1: Good morning, Gary. You know, you're back for a second day. I guess if you could survive the Marines, I guess you'd be able to survive the talk show also.
0: Well, they both bring a very challenging perspective to your life.
1: hey, look at it this way, okay? The bullets we fire at you on the talk show are only verbal, you know, not literal. So, you know, you don't have to worry for being literally in fear of your life dealing with us, but hey, whatever. You know, yesterday you commented, and, you know, we talked about it also up here. You commented, shouldn't Chris Murphy represent Republicans living in Connecticut also? And believe me, Murphy's not on my most favorite person list, okay? I agree, but he doesn't. His TDS is terminal. For the record, right, Donald Trump received 41.89% of the total votes cast in the presidential election 2024. 4 out of 10 voters in Connecticut voted for Donald Trump, but to Murphy, they don't matter. And yesterday, Renee, the Colgate Sunshine girl from Thompson, made the comment that Dems have gone off the rails. Okay? My question today is, why do the Democrats hate Donald Trump so much? Why do they hate Donald Trump?
0: Well, I'm gonna agree with the premise that Chris Murphy doesn't always represent all the people. But it's not just a Democratic thing. The Republicans do it as well. I would just like to see across the board, when you get elected, your campaigning at that moment is over. You got to serve the people. To continue to take shots at the other side only makes us more divided. It is a little bit stressful for me when I hear they go on in politics. They're talking about a whole different subject, stuff that matters to people, and then they throw the politics in at the end and how much the other side is doing this. And it's become continuous campaign toothpick.
1: Yeah, I agree. I agree. Okay, I mean the president. Okay, the Tuesday, the Wednesday after the midterm elections. Okay, the candidates are going to start declaring their intent. Okay, so we had no we'll have no break. Okay, between the election cycles.
0: Right.
1: Okay, it's going to pop back up again. But hey, don't derail my train of thought. Okay, I say. Do the Democrats hate Donald Trump more than they live this country? Now, if President Trump or the party proposes something good for the United States, they vote against it simply because they supported it. Hopefully, Sarge will call in. He told me something last week. He knows what I've been talking about. Hopefully, he'll call in again. But, you know, I don't really have the answer. But I do have my suspicion why they dislike him so much. Okay?
0: Yeah, and it goes, and you know what, Toothpick, it goes both ways, because Trump will always, you know, he'd be signing something nice, and then there's an insult back at the other side.
1: Oh, yeah.
0: Democrats will do the same, and I just kind of think to myself, celebrate the moment, work for the people, and sometimes just keep your sewer hole shut. You know,
1: yeah,
0: we just don't need that extra clip, you know.
1: Yeah, I know. The president knows how to troll people. You'll hear him. He'll throw it out. He's dumb. He's stupid, you know. He doesn't, you know. Oh, yeah. I will admit, he's not Lily White. He is not Lily White, okay? But my thought is, why they detest him so much is Donald Trump's connections, okay, were not with the political community. His connections were in the business community. He, meaning Donald Trump, was not, quote, one of them. So I'm thinking, because he doesn't have to play ball in the traditional political horse trading sense, he doesn't owe anyone on the other side of the aisle a favor or two for something past, and that's what makes him so dangerously and detestably villainous to the Democrats.
0: Mm.
1: Right?
0: Points in there, yeah.
1: Do you have another caller, or do I have more time?
0: No, you still have a few time. Give you another minute.
1: Right. Okay. The Democrats have labeled Donald Trump as a dictator, fascist, Nazi. Those words are easy labels to smear him with, because most people with only a limited knowledge of history can understand the implications. He, you know, to them, he's bad, period. They don't know why, right? But why is he called a dictator? These people, while exercising their right of free speech, calling him a dictator, are shouting that he's taking away their right of free speech. Dictators control the speech. They don't allow free speech. Hitler hired Joseph Goebbels to control the media. President Trump has not abolished the right to protest, but neither does he allow the ability to riot under the guise of a, quote, mainly peaceful protest. Cities are not going to get burned. Well, he's president. Has there been a Supreme Court ruling that he has not followed? And tomorrow, I'll hopefully, you know, go on it. But I'll say, I bet 95% of those affected with TADS don't understand what is fascism and what is Nazism.
0: Well, there's a lot of, I mean, people say things, you know, that for lack of better words, if you will. And that, and no, that does happen, and then some people just do it because they just hate them. It's either way.
1: No, they've been indoctrinated with those words, okay, from the very top, okay. We are
0: running out of time, Toothpick.
1: Okay.
0: Thank you.
1: Tomorrow.
0: Thank you, and we'll talk again tomorrow.
1: Okay. Bye bye.
0: All right, we're going to take a station break. 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
5: 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So don't miss the Shannon Labonte Memorial Fund Artisans and Craft Fair this Saturday at the Congregational Church of Putnam.
0: And welcome back. We're going to go right to the phone line. Good morning. You're on the air.
6: Good morning.
0: Good morning, Charlie.
6: And I want to thank you. You're better with the weather than John. So that has been enjoyable day. So just keep it up. We could use some rain. And so, like in
0: tomorrow, maybe I'll bring that.
6: Okay, do like they did in Camelot in the musical. They talked about how it only rained at night.
0: Yeah, there you go.
6: So try to. I know it takes tremendous power, and I know that Mr. Toothpick talked about time. Did John leave you his giant hourglass? You know, I think it came from the Wizard of Oz.
0: I just forget to flip it over sometimes, though. Okay. You know, that's the problem.
6: In that palatial but not over ostentatious studio. So I could understand that.
0: In the captain's chair.
6: The captain's chair. Either you want a democracy or a republic, or you want a dictatorship. It's always been really saddened Washington because he thought there'd be no politics. And within his two terms, the country had already split into two different parties, Adams and Jefferson.
0: Right.
6: And so we've always been highly divisive. People have always asked the question, can we get together? I mean, in Roosevelt, even during World War II, we were divided. I think his name was McCormick, who was a publisher in Chicago. I had it for a little while. I sold it. Published an atlas of in 1943, and it showed on the atlas where D-Day was going to take place in Normandy. Because he hated Roosevelt.
0: Yeah, let me ask you this question, Charlie. When you made that statement, it's been divisive, you know, as far back as Washington. Do you think that we are more divided now, or is it that we just hear about it all the time because we have all these social media outlets?
6: I think we hear it more because of the outlets. You have to think about it, you know. I was at the tail end of when newspapers were divisive. You had the Hartford Courant, which was liberal. You had the Hartford Times, which came out in the afternoon, which was conservative. The Norwich Bulletin was so divisive that the only time Bill St. Ange's dad got on the front page of the newspaper was when he died. They would give almost no credit on their front page for that. You had to, Charlie Lafreniere tried to balance it out during the second section, but never on the front section would they put Democrats in there.
0: Interesting.
6: It's just how things happen, you know. But I think we're lucky because legislation has to get through that cauldron.
0: Maybe less legislation sometimes is a better thing.
6: I'm a firm believer in remember, every time you pass a law, you take rights away.
0: Correct. Yeah,
6: and so you gotta think about that. It's the same thing with taxes. Last week, you had someone who said we should have a windfall profit tax on oil, and sounded like a decent idea. They did it in the 70s. The only problem is that the prices stayed high, and the government kept the tax money, so that the only winner on that was the government, and people's pension plans were hurt because it affected the profitability of their stocks. I mean, oil companies are one of the biggest industry that's held by a lot of people. If you look at your 401k or your index fund or your mutual fund, you'll find that you own part of that oil company.
0: That's interesting. I mean, in that truest sense, I feel that it is a bit more divisive, and you feel it's kind of the same. But I do think social media has exasperated all of this. But also, I do think that they don't work. Both sides don't work together. So that would be
6: a lot of good legislation
0: my take there.
6: Get passed, and that we don't hear about. Next time, they'll talk about certain health and welfare legislation for certain benefits. You'll hear that it gets passed. You hear the same thing about the Supreme Court. Then you see 8-1, 9-0 decisions.
0: Right.
6: I don't know how there's enough news to supply 24 hours a day.
0: And there's not.
6: And then you have the advent of Facebook. I don't know if you've, not Facebook, but YouTube. Have you ever done, you've listened to, you've spent 15 minutes listening to a little thing that says, Wyndham is being overrun by frogs or something.
0: Yeah.
6: And it turns out at the end that I start checking now more of these political comments to see if it's true or not, if it's just a fabrication. And more of these political commentaries
0: are
6: fabrications.
0: Yep.
6: I mean, there's a guy named Jordan Cash who must become very wealthy because he has three or four YouTube videos a week, and they're all about how New York City is completely falling apart.
0: Charlie, thank you for the call. Bring up some good subject matter. And one thing I like about you, Charlie, is you bring up other sides that people don't look at, and then it kind of changes perspective when you think about it. So thank you very much for the call.
6: All right.
0: And we're going to go right to the next caller. Good morning. You're on the air.
7: All right. Good morning, Gary.
0: Good morning, Paul.
7: Yeah, I noticed the mic down on the First Selectman. You could barely hear any of it all through the back and forth, so you might want to check that next time around.
0: Okay, I'll get right on that. Thank you.
7: Yeah, thanks. Yeah, because I monitor your radio station.
0: Yeah, I think. Yeah, you probably got like 50 different stations that you monitor.
7: No.
0: Come on, Paul, tell the truth.
7: I'm very loyal.
0: You know.
7: I'm very loyal to Winnie. So the topic of violence, party violence, and the perspective of that one side is engaged in political violence compared to the other. Well, you know, about a third of these incidents are towards public officials. So there's a large mitigation effort by law enforcement, all different levels, to look at motives, to classify suspects along political lines. Yes, you can't remove the politics from it because people are biased. You've got other classifications, religious, if you're associated. I mean, it would seem likely with law enforcement that if you're associated with a group, because you hear so much the defense, especially on the immigration deportations, a person's this is, you know, well documented. The targeting of individuals based on activities, and so many of the suspects, defendants, whatever you want to call them. Civil law breakers. So much of that is around one or two posts or freedom of speech type. That would be accepted by an American citizen, but not by someone who's here on a visa. So that's that's a well-documented perspective. But what's muddy is the hate crimes versus the terrorism deaths. So when you say political violence, it's really investigated by a particular agency in the government, State Department's Foreign Terrorist Organization. A list applies only to groups outside the U.S. By contrast, U.S. law bars the government from labeling domestic political organizations as terrorist entities. So there's all sorts of laws, but we know the current administration is good at breaking laws. So what has the conversation.com, this article, right-wing extremist violence is more frequent and more deadly than left-wing violence, what the data shows, okay? So they come out with, and they mention Kirk's assassination as well. They include the June assassinations of Democratic Minnesota state rep and former House Speaker Portman and her husband. Defining political science, you go down the list, the FBI's involvement, Department of Homeland Security, and a lot of this information is available. This, they quote University of Maryland researchers, but a lot of this is out there. So they come up with 75 to 80% of U.S. domestic terrorism deaths since 2001 were considered right-wing extremist violence. Now, that number, 75 to 80%, is pretty stark.
0: And you're getting that source from where, Paul?
7: Well, I just mentioned it to you. The conversation.
0: Yeah, just, I'm asking
7: com,
0: again.
7: And I read the...
0: I'm asking okay, again what, me, where you got that information.
7: Right-wing extremist violence is more frequent and more deadly than left-wing. What the data shows, and this is from the conversation. So back to the findings, all right, you've got 75 to 80% U.S. terrorism deaths, but I've already stated that hate crimes are separate. So there's a little bit, 10 to 15% of incidents and less than 5% of fatalities, left-wing extremist incidents. So examples include on the left, Animal Liberation Front and Earth Liberation Front. So that's another targeted area of law enforcement when they're concerned about suspects in their community. But it goes, the conversation goes to ensuring that law enforcement follow protocols and the law, administrative law and congressional law in the case of federal or state statutes.
0: So everything this morning is just, you're just clarifying that the right wing is more violent than the left with all the information you have. Is there another point on that?
7: According to this, and I've heard, according to this article, and I've heard from many other sources, it isn't an opinion-based call here. It's a factual and it's a contextual call. In other words, look at the bigger picture. And so many times, and I agree with you earlier, you mentioned how people insert politics into everything or things that they shouldn't. Well, I mean, welcome to America. Welcome to the talk show, Gary Wilcox.
0: Well, Paul, I'm going to say this. When you elect somebody, you need to represent all the people, and that was the point of that, and I think you missed that. So I understand what you're saying, and I understand we hope for a better America, but that's what America is all about. We always hope for more, Paul. Come on. I'm sure you do as well.
7: Of course, but we abhor propaganda and misinformation in the age of Trump. I mean, there is a legitimate criticism of the Trump administration and the man himself. It isn't about hate. I mean, if you put people into a hate category, then all of a sudden it jumps from hate to terrorist. And we've heard this kind of language ad infinitum on talk shows, where innuendos and stereotypes are put out there where defined statistics in on an issue are put out there, but then it comes out the opposite with the callers, and they mainly concentrate on emotional topics, but then insert this very bombastic position that, oh, as far as I'm concerned, over the years, yes, the violence is coming from the left. But it's not based on anything. It's a statement. It's a one-sentence statement, and then all of a sudden it carries this weight because the person right. is sweet that's delivering
0: it. Well, Paul, and they, you brought up some good points. I don't know on the information that you said, so you know, you're
7: know.
0: Stating that.
7: You won't know either because it cuts against your opinion.
0: Okay, well, now you're making opinions about my opinion.
7: I'm assuming.
0: Thank you, based on what I know
7: about you.
0: Yeah, well, you know, you can read me like a book, Paul, after all this time. Yeah. Anyway, thank you for the call. And we're going to take a station break, and we will be right back on WINY 1350 AM and 97.1 FM.
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13: Good morning, everyone. The forecast for northeastern Connecticut: sunny, dry, warm today, 85, mostly clear, 60 tonight. Mostly cloudy with showers, thunderstorms around tomorrow, 80. On Thursday, partly sunny, hot, afternoon showers, thunderstorms, 90. Partly sunny, hot, 90 Friday, and then mostly sunny, 85 to 90 for both Saturday and Sunday. This is WINY meteorologist Bill Jackman.
14: And welcome back. We are going to go right to the phone lines for the caller. Good morning. You're on the air.
15: Good morning. How
14: good morning,
15: doing?
14: Sarge.
15: The whole bit with party violence, either on the left or on the right, one of the things you have to look at is time periods. Because sometimes, yes, the right has been a little more violent. But on the other hand, in recent years, it's been the left.
14: That does seem to match up with a lot of people's thoughts, and that's what comes to mind for me as well. And you know, I don't think it's right either side doing that, but be that as it may.
15: Yeah. I mean, violence is wrong. Doesn't matter what side it comes from. But if you look into the FBI statistics, not the statistics from

0: some college or a magazine or anything like that. But the actual FBI statistics, which are probably more accurate, shows not so much, you know, what's happened throughout our history, but what's more happening now in our present. And, you know, if you kind of catch what I'm saying there, I'm going to use from Obama on. You're talking about division. We saw division prior to Obama, but not to the degree that it happened when Obama was in office. That's when we started seeing where people were starting to blame Republicans for a lot of the problems and starting to hear things like fascists. You know, they want to take over the country and destroy democracy. You know, terms along that line. And when it comes down to some of that stuff, by the way, fascism is a form of government, you might say, like communism.
1: Didn't socialism. Work out well for Mussolini, though, did it?
0: Right, it didn't. Nazi is actually a political party that does fascism. So, you know, there is a difference on that.
1: And now, and a lot of people think the Nazi signal, the symbol, represents hate and whatnot because that's what it's been known for. But you bring up a good point. It was a political party. And sometimes when we use that word, that's what we're describing. But I think where most people use it as it's hate. You know, that's what comes to mind.
0: You're right. In fact, the swastika, which is known as a hate symbol, it actually was an ancient rune that meant peace and luck. So, you know, the whole meaning of the symbol was totally turned around.
1: And that, yeah, now it's become, and I don't think, you know, too many people are going to go out and put a tattoo on themselves on their forearm or something of a Nazi swastika and say, no, it means peace. That's not how it's going to be taken.
0: No, they're not.
1: Yeah, that's not how
0: in
1: it
0: fact,
1: would be taken.
0: You go to modern-day Germany, you can't display one. I mean, even if you go out and redo a old aircraft from World War II that originally displayed one, you can't put it on there. So you can't have it totally original because that symbol is illegal. Now, when it comes down to political violence here and so-called terrorism, you know, domestic terrorism, you're hearing, you know, this person wants to be a dictator, he wants to be a king. They have no clue, really, what those are. Because if he was going to do that, they wouldn't be able to go out there protest. They wouldn't be able to go out there and express their freedom of speech. It would be shut down. And, you know, that's a big part of it. You ask some of these folks, well, what is he doing right now that makes him a dictator? And when it comes down to whether or not he's been breaking the law or not following the law, what about the last administration? I didn't hear the left complaining about the last administration. Open up the borders. Hey, I hate to tell you, that's against the law to open up the borders. The borders are supposed to be controlled.
1: That is a true fact. Yes.
0: Yeah, I mean, we're in the middle of an epidemic. People are dying. And you got a president who's letting in all these people, unvetted, not cleared medically to be able to come in and get released to the populace, but did it anyways. I mean, they were actually starting to see cases of bubonic plague out around the Colorado area. It was a dangerous thing to do, but you don't hear the left complaining about it. Instead, you got people who are going to complain about every little thing that Trump does. And, you know, I've said it before, if Trump said oxygen was great, they'd want to not breathe anymore because Trump said it was great.
1: And he's saying there would be oxygen deniers.
0: Yeah. And unfortunately, it's come to a point in our society. I mean, before, people looked at facts. They, you know, heard news from different sources, you know, reading the newspapers, watching it on TV, listening to it on the radio, and they were able to get a better feed of facts to make their decisions. Now the media has gone to either one side or the other. And as the last call said, propaganda. Well, a lot of what's put out there is.
1: You know, you brought up a good point. And you know, Paul looks at the big picture, and then he extracts from it what you want. And it's very possible that the right has committed some more crimes, but you're adding in the kid who shot President Trump. He was a Republican, and then he turned into God knows what, an anarchist, and he took the shot over there in Pennsylvania. And you know, do you count him in on some of that? Because a lot of the people that do the violence, the party doesn't matter. It's their mental health that probably is the overriding factor there. But people want to categorize it as who's worse, the left or the right. And I'm looking at this whole thing and I'm saying, these people are mentally ill. You know, it doesn't matter if they're an independent or whatever. They're mentally ill. Taking a shot at the president.
0: They are mentally ill.
1: Yeah.
0: And, you know, unfortunately, when it comes down to the mental illnesses, and, you know, I mean, this is something cops get to see, and, you know, not breaking the law seeing it, like some people, you know, kind of like tend to think, you know, when they're going to take action.
1: Thank you for the call.
0: You get somebody with mental illness.
1: Yeah, thank you for the call.
0: Mental illness, yep.
1: And it makes, you know, good conversation. And we're going to go to our next caller here. Good morning. You're on the air.
2: Good morning, Gary. It's Renee from Thompson. How are you doing?
1: Hello, Renee. How are you?
2: Good. I'm feeling much better. Thank you, Saj, for clarifying my comment yesterday. What I should have said, I didn't go that one step further, about saying the Democrats are more violent politically and verbally and even maybe physically. I meant recently. And I should have said that. And Sarge just clarified that. And I thank you, Sarge, for clarifying that.
1: Yeah, and I do think recently, I think it has been the left that is propagating a lot of things.
2: Thank you.
1: You got people attacking Trump in a hotel, and on the campaign stage, et cetera. And it seems,
2: like you just brought up the kid that shot him that was, a Republican? Then he became, like you said, we don't know what he became, the kid that shot him. But
1: pretty soon, Renee, what's going to happen is every time somebody goes on a spree, I think there was just one in Penn Station, they're going to say, well, what's he registered as? And then we'll put that into, and I don't think that really matters. I think it's all about mental health. In that capacity, and maybe the divisiveness between these two groups is affecting everybody's mental health, and maybe it's time we just kind of backed up a little bit.
2: That's a very good point. And the thing is, a person with mental health, if they they live in their own little fantasy world, so they're thinking, okay, I'm going to go on the bandwagon for the Democrats, whatever, however they feel like they can get their point across violently. And that's what happens. They live in their own fantasy world, and they really need some help. And some of them just don't want. A lot of people, and I don't be offended, but men generally don't. If they have mental issues, they do not want to get help. And females recognize it, and they want to help themselves and help other people. I've seen it time over time. You know, so
1: that's a,
2: please,
1: you know,
2: don't take offense to that.
1: No, I don't. But in all honesty, you're right, because there's still that bastion of manhood that says you deal with it.
2: Yeah.
1: You know, back in World War II, you know, guys self-medicated when they came back. They saw horrendous things, and they didn't have, the VA is so-so now, but it was horrible back then. They didn't have anything for these vets. And you know, they would just self-medicate. They'd drink too much alcohol or it was alcohol back in the day, because I don't think marijuana was as prevalent.
2: Yeah, Vietnam. Vietnam was
1: Vietnam
2: other, like,
1: started
2: other drugs.
1: Started that era for sure. So it's a weird thing. But I always quantify and the statements that, oh, it's the left doing it or it's the right. I think it's mental health, and I think it's driven by the divisiveness of the culture. I don't know that it's better or worse than it was way back, as Charlie said, in George Washington's time. I don't know.
2: Mm-hmm.
1: But it seems like we're bombarded. How many good news things do you hear on the news a day, Renee?
2: I don't even like to watch the news anymore.
1: Because it's all what?
2: It's negative. It's negative. Right. It's horrible stuff. Yeah. And you know, people thrive on this stuff, though. I hate to say it. Because why do they put this on the air? Because people, that's what people want. It sounds really horrible, but you know, people just love, they thrive on, you know, all this stuff, and it's terrible. But that's, they wouldn't put it on. They do it for the ratings. Yeah. And obviously people want this. And it's
1: bad. Thank you for the call. We're up against a station break, but
2: thank you, Gary,
1: for the call and clarifying yourself over yesterday, and much appreciated. All right, we're going to take a station break. 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
1: Hi, and welcome back. Temperature outside broadcast house, 76 degrees. We're going to go right to the phone lines. Good morning. You're on the air.
7: Hey, Gary. Jen from Thompson. Glad to have you. Thank you. Doing a great job.
1: Thank you.
7: I just wanted to mention just about something that I think it was Sarge who said it, about how the media is definitely one way or the other. I would argue that the mainstream media is trying to be more middle of the road, and the amount of time they spend being critical of Trump has a lot to do with the way they're treated by their stations. If you look at what's recently been going on with CBS, you know, those who are controlling the media or that control that station got rid of a lot of really good reporters and things like that. I think some of the other issues that we have nowadays and the problems are all these other websites where people are quoting the news. You have these alternate websites that aren't mainstream media, and they have people who are putting out all kinds of things, whether it's, you know, doom scrollers or people who are thinking that, you know, conspiracy theorists and propaganda. There's a lot of sites out there that people go to when they're not looking at the mainstream media. And some of that can be very, I'm trying to think of the word, fringy kind of things that are going on.
1: I agree. A lot of things taken out of context.
7: Exactly. And I think, that's one of the problems too, where, or when people bring these things up, you know, like people can keep bringing up Obama and keep bringing up the previous, you know, Obama was president in 2016. I mean, that's how long ago, and you're going to keep, they keep comparing apples to oranges and how much better he is than everybody else. I just have a problem where they can't get over themselves and just say, this is who I am, this is what I do. Well, Obama did this, and Biden did this, and whoever, you know, Reagan did this, whatever. I mean, it's just sickening where, you know, like, you can't make an excuse for what you're doing by, well, this one did something different. How about you tell us why you do something, and when you do do something, you have a plan behind it for what else you're going to do, like the Strait of Hormuz. You know, they went in there and they're going to take control of it, but do they really have control of it? You know, so just things like that.
1: I think that's a plan,
7: some of the problems.
1: That's a plan that they probably should have thought out a little better.
7: A lot more, but yeah,
1: not after the fact. I'm in agreement on that, and I also do think that you're there. You get what you get. In the first 6 months, you go in and you put what you want administratively after a year. But to keep talking about it 2.5 years in or something, that this guy did this, I mean,
7: you know,
1: nobody's buying it anymore. You're not campaigning anymore.
7: Exactly.
1: I agree with what you stated there. And overall, I think that we need to hold our politicians accountable. We need to hold our news services accountable. And there's so many sources, as you said. You can go on TikTok or even Facebook, and you can get the worst false information, and you'll go around believing it.
7: YouTube, Instagram, anybody who's got to say or says, "Listen, I served in the Army 20 years ago, 30 years ago, so I know everything about being in the Army."
1: Maybe.
7: And I'm not saying that you don't, because I know you have experience, but there are people out there who are so focused on a certain thing
1: that
7: they're not really thinking about their experience. They're just focusing on something else.
1: Those
7: are the sites that I worry about.
1: And that's, people tend to dwell upon things that bother them or stick in their heads and whatnot. Sometimes we just need to move on. And again, even if you're a Democrat, you're representing Republicans as well when you get elected. If you're a Republican, you're representing Democrats. And, you know, to keep saying the other side is bad, how are the Republican people who voted for Trump going to take Senator Chris Murphy if he finds out they're Republican? They feel slighted, and vice versa. How do people feel about Trump when he's bashing the Democrats?
7: And again, a president is the president of every United States citizen, whether they like him or not. He's still their president and has their welfare, and is supposed to be having their livelihood in mind when he thinks about these things, instead of either himself or his friends that make money.
1: Yeah.
7: I'm sorry I said that, but things like that, I think he doesn't recognize that too much, too often, and that's a problem. So,
1: well, it seems like it's getting worse to me. I don't know. I'm just one person, and I take the world view and I see what's what. And it seems to me like it's getting worse. And
7: we need it to get better. You're right.
1: And I think it's time we just kind of let some of this up. However, it's good for this talk show program, because we get callers and it generates on. So I have I have an ambiguous position here, if you will. I see one thing and do another.
7: But it's nice that you'll talk to everybody about it, and I like that you do, you know, and John was the same, but I do like that you can see both sides of the coin. You're not always, you're not leaning one way. So that's
1: that way, that way I never have to be wrong, or I never have to be right.
7: There you go.
1: Well, thank you very much.
7: Gary, thank you.
1: Thank you very much for the call. All right, we're going to wrap it up here. Great segment with Barney and Marianne. I think that was very helpful as to what they're doing. Some great calls this past hour. Every call leads to another call. And I also find the more opinionated you are, the more calls it brings in. So no matter whether you're left or right, give us a shout, make your statement, and we can talk about it here at WINY. So great show. Thank you for tuning in, and we will see you again tomorrow.
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9: AP News. Good morning. I'm Ed Donahue. An Army helicopter crashed near the Strait of Hormuz, but President Trump says the two crew members were not injured. The president is blowing off his decidedly unwelcome reception at an NBA Finals game in his hometown. Here's the AP's Sagar Magani.
10: When the Madison Square Garden crowd saw the president on the jumbo screens, there were loud boos. That's not the way he heard it.
11: It was, I think, mostly cheers.
10: The cheers came when the image switched to the American flag, and then the Knicks, who were trying to win their first home finals game in 27 years. But Victor Wembanyama's Spurs won to avoid going down 3-0. No team had ever come back from that in the finals.
12: It really shows what teams are made of.
10: The Knicks lost for the first time in 46 days. Game 4 is tomorrow in New York, and their fans are ready.
13: I am very optimistic. Knicks in 5.
10: I'm Sagar Meghani.
9: It's primary election day in Maine, Nevada, South Carolina, and North Dakota. In Maine's race for Senate, both Republican incumbent Susan Collins and Democratic challenger Graham Plattner don't have any serious opposition for their party's nomination. Plattner is facing scrutiny over a tattoo of a Nazi symbol that he had covered up and his history of inflammatory online postings.
14: I'm very happy to talk about incredibly uncomfortable things in my life. But when things come along that are just made up or lies, I'm very much going to push back against those.
9: Leslie Groff is being interviewed by a House committee looking into Jeffrey Epstein. Groff was Epstein's assistant. Kentucky Republican James Comer is chair of the committee.
15: The more evidence I see, the more people we interview, it's apparent the government did not do a good job investigating Epstein and Maxwell and their craft. We are trying to make up for lost time.
9: This is AP News.
16: I'm Isaac Bean with WINY News. A referendum to address the reconvened Killingley's 2026-27 school year budget proposal is taking place now until 8 p.m. The new education proposal is $100,000 less than the figure that which was rejected by the voters at last month's referendum. That brings the new figure to $49.84 million, which is an increase of $1.9 million over the current fiscal year. Districts 1, 3, and 5 are voting at the Killingley Public Schools Central Office cafeteria located at 79 Westfield Avenue, and Districts 2 and 4 are voting at the Killingley High School located at 226 Putnam Pike. The general government budget that already passed represents a 0.05 mil increase to the local property tax rate. This newly proposed education plan would have an additional impact of 0.41 mils for a total impact of 0.46 mils. That's as opposed to the 0.98 mil increase that was being considered last month. As reported, the $24.61 million general government budget passed at last month's referendum. The earlier $49.9 million version of the school district proposal, however, failed by a vote of 564 no to 555 yes. An untimely death investigation is currently underway after a deceased body was found in the North Windham section of Windham this morning, according to Connecticut State Police. State Police tell WINY that the preliminary information indicates that the body was reported found on Northridge Drive. State Police say that this is currently being investigated as an untimely death. The town of Killingley is moving forward with plans to install security cameras in downtown Danielson after years of requests from local businesses owners seeking additional measures to deter crime. Town Manager Brian Palaya said on the WINY talk show on Monday that $35,000 has been allocated from the town's capital reserve fund for the project as part of the proposed 2026-27 budget. The proposed camera network would cover portions of Main Street in Danielson, as well as Davis Park, areas where business owners have expressed concerns about criminal activity and public safety. Under the plan, participating businesses would generally provide space on their storefronts for the cameras, along with access to electricity and Wi-Fi service. The town would oversee the system and review footage when incidents occur.
17: The scenario would be the business owners, in most cases, would provide the space on their storefront, provide us the electricity and access to the Wi-Fi. They would be able to check the cameras. If there were an incident, we would be able to go check the footage of the cameras and investigate the crime and take it from there.
16: Town officials are also considering expanding the project beyond its original scope. Palaya said a business owner on Water Street has requested a camera near the Pocket Park parking area where alleged suspicious activity has been reported. The town is evaluating whether existing funds can cover the additional camera. If not, officials may seek additional funding from the town council or identify other sources to support the expansion. Supporters of the proposal believe the cameras could help discourage criminal activity, assist in investigations, and improve public safety in downtown Danielson and surrounding areas. The initiative is contingent upon final budget approval, with the town's general government budget already approved at the education budget awaiting voter consideration during today's referendum. Putnam Highway Superintendent Travis Ryan told WINY this morning that milling and paving will be being performed on Sabin Street between Route 44 and Recreation Park Road and the entirety of Keach Street on Monday, June 15th. WINY News Time, 11:06. Let's take a look at the weather report by meteorologist Bill Jackelman. Today, sunny, high near 85. Tonight, mostly clear, low near 60. Tomorrow, mostly cloudy. Afternoon showers and thunderstorms, high near 80. The forest fire danger level for today is high, according to Connecticut Deep. Here at Cargill Falls, it's currently 74 degrees. That's the 11 o'clock report. I'm Isaac Bean with WINY News.

We absolutely love playing your favorites, some great music for the workday, and introducing you to great new artists. How about this one? Olivia Dean, Man I Need.

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0: That is music from The Fray and How to Save a Life. It is a big deal, the World Cup getting ready to get underway on Thursday. Another thing that you should know, that this sporting event actually lasts until July 19th. So that's going to be going on for almost a month in many cities, and lots of people are very excited. Right now, my husband and I are very excited about the NBA playoffs. We've been watching that. 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
5: Windham County Weather. Good morning, everyone. The forecast for northeastern Connecticut: sunny today, warm, 85, mainly clear, 60 tonight. Tomorrow, mostly cloudy, afternoon showers, thunderstorms, 80. Thursday, partly sunny, hot, afternoon showers, thunderstorms, 90, and partly sunny, hot, 90 Friday. More sun, 85 to 90 Saturday, and again on Sunday. 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This is WINY meteorologist Bill Jacquemin.
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Some music that is great for a road trip, too. 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
6: Good morning, everyone. The forecast for northeastern Connecticut: sunny today, warm, 85, mainly clear, 60 tonight. Tomorrow, mostly cloudy, afternoon showers, thunderstorms, 80. Thursday, partly sunny, hot, afternoon showers, thunderstorms, 90, and partly sunny, hot, 90. Friday, more sun, 85 to 90. Saturday, and again on Sunday. 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This is WINY meteorologist Bill Jacquemin.
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0: 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Don't miss the Veteran Stand Down this Saturday, June 13th from 9 to 2 at CT State Community College, Quinebaug Valley, 742 Upper Maple Street in Danielson. 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

0: such a great performance from Teddy Swims. That is Lose Control. Now, he showed up at the American Music Awards this year and brought down the house. That's what I have heard. You can go back and watch that on streaming services to get a lot of great performances from that award show. I think that was about a month ago, but there were some memorable ones.
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2: Good morning, everyone. The forecast for northeastern Connecticut, sunny today, warm, 85, mainly clear, 60 tonight. Tomorrow, mostly cloudy, afternoon showers, thunderstorms, 80. Thursday, partly sunny, hot, afternoon showers, thunderstorms, 90, and partly sunny, hot, 90 Friday. More sun, 85 to 90 Saturday, and again on Sunday. 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This is WINY meteorologist Bill Jacquemin.
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1: ABC News, I'm Ed Donahue. A drone boat rescued the crew of an Army attack helicopter that crashed near the Strait of Hormuz. President Trump says no one was injured. Arizona Democratic Senator Mark Kelly says an exit strategy in Iran is needed.
2: The president got into this without a strategic goal or a plan or a timeline, and now he finds himself backed into a corner, and they're flailing. It's what I expected. I don't think this administration tries to even think ahead a couple steps.
1: The president insists there is a strategy.
3: We're very close to having a very, very good, strong, powerful deal. If we go and bomb, which we can do very easily if we want, and we spend another 2 or 3 weeks bombing, they'll have nothing left whatsoever. But you won't have the strait open for months.
1: Ukraine's Volodymyr Zelensky is calling for greater pressure on Russia
4: to bring Moscow onto a diplomatic track, and he's emphasizing the need for Europe to have a strong position at the negotiating table. Ukraine's leader also hopes the US will be on board too. Europe needs a real and strong voice in negotiations and to be among those who will make decisions. America is ready to actively join the diplomatic processes. He says he already discussed this yesterday with representatives of the US president. His visit to Estonia comes amid friction over Ukrainian drones straying into the region in recent months. The drones had crashed into the chimney of a power plant in Estonia and had been shot down by Romanian fighter jets. I'm Charles de Ledesma.
1: Home sales surged to the fastest pace this year. Canadian Prime Minister Mark Carney says a new Canadian-built bridge across the Detroit River that President Trump threatened to block will open later this month. A ribbon-cutting ceremony will be held Friday. The Iranian Soccer Federation claims FIFA has revoked its ticket allocation for fans at the team's 3 World Cup games in the U.S. This is it.
5: I am Sydney Zagalella with WINY News. A Connecticut state marshal has recorded a prejudgment attachment against real estate associated with the Putnam Science Academy as part of a lawsuit filed by Lifetime Funding LLC, doing business as Lifetime Funding now. According to documents filed in Wyndham Superior Court and recorded in the Putnam Town Clerk's office on Monday, June 8th, Lifetime Funding is seeking to secure a claim totaling over just $456,000 against PSA Education Incorporated, which operates Putnam Science Academy, along with individuals Hong Feng and PSA President Tai Quang Ding. The attachment was issued pursuant to a court order and applies to the defendant's interests in several Putnam properties. Court records identify the affected real estate as properties located at 85 Pomfret Street and 55 Gilman Street, along with land described in subdivision maps on file with the Putnam Town Clerk's office. The filing also references 18 Maple Street in Putnam as well. The lawsuit stems from an alleged breach of a sales-based financing agreement. Lifetime Funding claims an outstanding balance of about $381,000 and estimates an additional $75,000 in anticipated legal fees and costs, bringing the total amount sought to over $456,000. Court documents state that the financing agreement included a prejudgment remedy waiver under which the defendants allegedly waived certain rights to prior notice and hearings regarding attachments and garnishments in the event of litigation. The lender argues that there is probable cause to believe a judgment will be rendered in its favor for the claimed amount. The case remains before Wyndham Superior Court. A referendum to address the reconvened Killingley's 2026-27 school year budget proposal is taking place until 8 p.m. The new education proposal is $100,000 less than the figure which was rejected by voters at last month's referendum. That brings the new figure to $49.84 million, which is an increase of $1.9 million, or 3.97% over the current fiscal year. Districts 1, 3, and 5 are voting at the Killingley Public School Central's office cafeteria located at 79 Westfield Avenue, and districts 2 and 4 are voting at the Killingley High School located at 226 Putnam Pike. The general government budget that already passed represents a 0.05 mil increase to the local property tax rate. This newly proposed education plan would have an additional impact of 0.41 mils for a total impact of 0.46 mils. That's as opposed to the 0.98 mil increase that was being considered last month. As reported, the $24.61 million general government budget passed at last month's referendum. The earlier $49.9 million version of the school district proposal, however, failed by a vote of 564 no to 555 yes. An untimely death investigation is currently underway after a deceased body was found in the North Windham section of Windham this morning, according to Connecticut State Police. State Police tell WINY that the preliminary information indicates that the body was reportedly found on Northridge Drive. State Police say this is currently being investigated as an untimely death. Putnam Highway Superintendent Travis Serene tells WINY that milling and paving will be being performed on Sabin Street between Route 44 and Recreation Park Road and the entirety of Keach Street on Monday, June 15th. WINY News Time, 12:06. Now let's take a look at your WINY forecast with meteorologist Bill Jackelman. Today is sunny with a high near 85. Tonight mostly clear with a low near 60. Tomorrow mostly cloudy. Afternoon showers and thunderstorms, high near 80. And tomorrow night, showers and thunderstorms, low of 60 to 65. And here at Broadcast House, it is currently 81 degrees. And that is the 12 o'clock report. I am Cindy Zagalella with WINY News.

0: Hello, so much fun. That is music from Bruno Mars. I Just Might. He is on that romantic tour right now. And if you haven't seen the show, I hope you get to. It is quite amazing. And he is quite the entertainer. Really enjoyed it. I'm Andrea Jackson. Listen up. I've got the latest in tech trends. And I love how technology is inspiring more things for you and I to take advantage of. An energy efficient 3D camera has inspired how jumping spiders judge distance before they leap. And then this could power smarter wearables, robots, and drones, and give us technology and information on how to create those products that keep us healthier. Gotta love it. Pretty amazing. That is the latest in tech trends. We will have more tomorrow.
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6: Good morning, everyone. The forecast for northeastern Connecticut: sunny today, warm, 85, mainly clear, 60 tonight. Tomorrow, mostly cloudy, afternoon showers, thunderstorms, 80. Thursday, partly sunny, hot, afternoon showers, thunderstorms, 90, and partly sunny, hot, 90 Friday. More sun, 85 to 90 Saturday, and again on Sunday. 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This is WINY meteorologist Bill Jacquemin.
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wedding plans are underway. So many rumors swirling around Travis Kelce and Taylor Swift getting married. Some say that they're getting married at Madison Square Garden. I don't know, but we do know it's going to happen in July. So we'll see what happens. Here she is now with one of her latest. This is Opalite.

0: 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When you take a vacation, you come back rested. You bring the best part of you back to your team at work. So have no vacation guilt. It is a demand from me. You've got to enjoy that vacation.
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8: Windham County weather.
9: The forecast for northeastern Connecticut, sunny this afternoon, 85. Mostly clear, 60 tonight. Mostly cloudy with afternoon showers and thunderstorms tomorrow. Temperature around 80. Thursday, partly sunny, hot. Afternoon showers, thunderstorms, 90. Partly sunny, hot, 90 Friday. And mostly sunny, 85 to 90 Saturday and again on Sunday. 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

0: 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Abbott's Army presents a very special broadcast. 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

0: So good. Great music from Benson Boone. Sorry I'm Here for Someone Else. He is one of those entertainers that we've got to see live in concert, because you see the videos and you're like, okay, this guy looks like a lot of fun. He's doing backflips. He is engaging with the audience. I mean, I've seen so many videos on social media. Now I'm like, okay, got to add him to the bucket list for sure. Coming up, Lady A, the Plain White Tees, and Ace of Base.
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2: Windham County weather.
3: The forecast for northeastern Connecticut: sunny this afternoon, 85. Mostly clear, 60 tonight. Mostly cloudy with afternoon showers and thunderstorms tomorrow. Temperature around 80. Thursday, partly sunny, hot. Afternoon showers, thunderstorms, 90. Partly sunny, hot, 90 Friday. And mostly sunny, 85 to 90 Saturday. And again on Sunday. 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
1: AP News. I'm Ed Donahue. The military is giving details about the rescue of two Army aviators after their helicopter went down near the Strait of Hormuz. The AP's Sagar Magani has the story.
2: It's unclear why the Apache attack chopper crashed off Oman's coast.
3: The pilots are fine, yeah.
2: Hours after President Trump spoke, U.S. Central Command said a Navy drone boat found and rescued the aviators, who had spent about 2 hours in the water. The crash came with the Middle East reeling after Israel and Iran exchanged fire yesterday. The president's still optimistic about reaching an agreement with Iran.
3: We're very close to having a very, very good, strong, powerful deal.
2: Something he's repeatedly said.
4: They're flailing. It's what I expected.
2: Arizona Democrat Mark Kelly says the president got into the Iran mess without a strategic plan and is now backed into a corner. Sagar Magani, Washington.
1: Among the primaries being held today is for the Senate race in Maine. Republican Susan Collins and Democrat Graham Plattner have little competition, but the focus is on Plattner. He's facing questions over sexually explicit text messages reportedly sent to women while he was married, and former girlfriends claims he could be demeaning toward women. Collins wants to hear from the Democrat.
5: The allegations against Graham Plattner are extremely troubling and serious, and he owes the people of Maine a detailed answer.
6: He said that this
5: I haven't heard that.
1: Vice President J.D. Vance is pressing federal prosecutors to investigate Minnesota Governor Tim Walz over allegations of failing to stop widespread social services fraud. A spokesman for Walz says it's nothing more than a joke. In Los Angeles, Nick Reiner is seeking funds from a trust his parents established. He says he needs the money for his defense against charges he killed Rob and Michelle Reiner. This is AP News.
7: I am Sydney Zagalella with WINY News. The Conley town is moving forward with plans to install security cameras in downtown Danielson after years of requests from local business owners seeking additional measures to deter crime. Town manager Brian Palaya said that on the WINY talk show on Monday, $35,000 has been allocated from the town's capital reserve fund for the project as part of the proposed 2026-27 budget. The proposed camera network would cover portions of Main Street in Danielson, as well as Davis Park, areas where business owners have expressed concerns about criminal activity and public safety. Under the plan, participating businesses would generally provide space on their storefronts for the cameras, along with access to electricity and Wi-Fi services. The town would oversee the system and review footage where incidents occur.
8: The scenario would be the business owners, in most cases, would provide the space on their storefront, provide us the electricity and access to the Wi-Fi. They would be able to check the cameras. If there were an incident, we would be able to go check the footage of the cameras and investigate the crime and take it from there.
7: Town officials are also considering expanding the project beyond its original scope. Palaya said a business owner on Water Street has requested a camera near the Pocket Park parking area, where alleged suspicious activity has been reported. The town is evaluating whether existing funds can cover the additional camera. If not, officials may seek additional funding from the town council or identify other sources to support the expansion. Supporters of the proposal believe the cameras could help discourage criminal activity, assist investigations, and improve public safety in downtown Danielson and surrounding areas. The initiative is contingent upon final budget approval, with each town's general government budget already approved and the education budget awaiting voter consideration during today's referendum. A judge has sentenced 25-year-old Atlantic Balidimaj of Norwich to 44 years in prison for the 2022 murder of Jasira Pagan in Norwich on Monday, according to the Connecticut Division of Criminal Justice. A Superior Court jury on January 30th, 2026, found Balidimaj guilty of murder and unlawful discharge of a firearm. Evidence in the four-week trial at New London Superior Court established that in the early morning of November 5th, 2022, the defendant shot the victim in a cul-de-sac outside of her residence in Norwich after a heated argument. Balidimaj was caught on surveillance camera fleeing the scene. While interviewed by the police, he gave numerous contradictory statements and falsehoods. Our thoughts are with Jashira's family today, and we hope this disposition brings them some peace, State Attorney Paul Narduki said. State Attorney Narducci would like to thank the Norwich Police Department, the Town of Groton Police Department, the Federal Bureau of Investigation, the Connecticut Department of Emergency Services and Public Protection's Division of Scientific Services, and the Connecticut Office of the Chief Medical Examiner for their invaluable assistance on the case. And the Plainfield Public Schools is proud to announce a special celebration at the upcoming Board of Education meeting on this Wednesday, June 10th. Representatives from the Connecticut Secretary of State's office and the Connecticut State Department of Education will be in attendance to officially recognize four Plainfield institutions as red, white, and blue schools for the 25-26 academic school year. In a landmark achievement for the district, Moosup Elementary School has been further elevated with their elite title of School of Distinction. This top-tier honor reflects the school's innovative daily democracy curriculum, which serves as a state model for early childhood civic education. WINY News Time, 106. Now it's time to take a look at your WINY forecast with meteorologist Bill Jackman. Today, sunny, high near 85. Tonight, mostly clear, low near 60. Tomorrow, mostly cloudy, afternoon showers and thunderstorms, high near 80. And tomorrow night, showers and thunderstorms, low near 60 to 65. And here at Broadcast House, it is currently 79 degrees. That is the 1 o'clock report. I'm Sydney Zagalella with WINY News.

talk about some fun music. We've got one that has won both a Grammy Award and an Oscar, K-pop Demon Hunters. This is Golden. Enjoy for the workday.

The best part of working from home, besides pajamas and naps, is that I can set the room temperature to whatever I want. No sweating for me, Barbara. And I can tune the radio to my favorite station.

0: great music from Remy and Selena Gomez. That is Calm Down. Hey, listen, the basics of the World Cup, the favorite dish that you can snack on with your friends to watch all of these matches is chips and salsa. It's not like baseball where we love our hot dogs. Nope. World Cup brings chips and salsa. And by the way, the World Cup is going on for a month, going to last through July 19th, and it starts on Thursday. 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
4: Windham County Weather. The forecast for northeastern Connecticut, sunny this afternoon, 85. Mostly clear, 60 tonight. Mostly cloudy with afternoon showers and thunderstorms tomorrow. Temperature around 80. Thursday, partly sunny, hot. Afternoon showers, thunderstorms, 90. Partly sunny, hot, 90 Friday. And mostly sunny, 85 to 90 Saturday. And again on Sunday. 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

0: You remember that one, Faith Hill and Breathe. Hey, what are some of those luxury items that feel a little out of reach now? They were things that didn't feel like luxury not that long ago. 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It's expensive to go see a movie. Sneakers. And of course, babysitters. You know, they are demanding higher prices to watch those kiddos.
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4: Windham County Weather. The forecast for northeastern Connecticut, sunny this afternoon, 85. Mostly clear, 60 tonight. Mostly cloudy with afternoon showers and thunderstorms tomorrow. Temperature around 80. Thursday, partly sunny, hot. Afternoon showers, thunderstorms, 90. Partly sunny, hot, 90 Friday. And mostly sunny, 85 to 90 Saturday and again on Sunday. 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
2: The forecast for northeastern Connecticut, sunny this afternoon, 85. Mostly clear, 60 tonight. Mostly cloudy with afternoon showers and thunderstorms tomorrow. Temperature around 80. Thursday, partly sunny, hot. Afternoon showers, thunderstorms, 90. Partly sunny, hot, 90 Friday. And mostly sunny, 85 to 90 Saturday and again on Sunday. 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
1: AP News, I'm Ed Donahue. President Trump says Iran is to blame for an army helicopter crash near the Strait of Hormuz. The AP's Sagar Magani has the story.
2: Shortly after the Apache attack chopper went down, the president was asked last night what happened.
3: We are going to issue a report tomorrow, but the pilots are fine.
2: He now posts the military has told him Iran was to blame and adds the U.S. must, of necessity, respond to the attack. U.S. Central Command says a Navy drone boat retrieved the pilots, who had spent 2 hours in the water off Oman's coast. It was the U.S. military's first known drone rescue at sea. Sagar Magani, Washington.
1: A new report from the United Nations says militants and police units in Gaza publicly beat, maimed, and even executed dozens of Palestinians during Hamas's war with Israel in acts amounting to war crimes. The punishments were carried out by militants and police forces outside of the judicial system that Hamas has overseen since seizing control nearly two decades ago. Republicans in the House are working to get $70 billion for immigration enforcement over the finish line. The funding is enough to propel the Homeland Security agencies through the next 3 years, the rest of President Trump's term. Pete Aguilar, the number three House Democrat, says Republicans should not give ICE a blank check.
4: Right now, Americans are struggling to fill up their gas tanks, buy groceries for their families, and afford health insurance. Yet instead of addressing any of these concerns, Republicans are pouring your hard-earned tax dollars into an agency that has brutalized and terrorized communities and even killed American citizens.
1: Stadium workers near Los Angeles say they have reached a tentative contract deal, averting a strike ahead of the World Cup. AI stocks are dragging down Wall Street. It is drowning out the benefit of lower oil prices. This is AP News.
5: I am Sydney Zaglala with WINY News. In addition to the Kunlea educational budget referendum, the town of Kunlea will hold a discussion open to public comment as well as possible action regarding the ballot question related to warehouse and distribution center moratoriums at tonight's town council meeting. A moratorium regarding the possible distribution centers would temporarily suspend or authorize a delay on the issuing of new development approvals. As previously reported, a proposal regarding the construction of a new warehousing and distribution center totaling over 1.37 million square feet by Ryan Companies U.S. Incorporated has been taken over by the Kunlea Inland Wetland and Water Courses Commission. This development would include a new warehousing and distribution center on a 556-acre assemblage consisting of 340 acres for a project site development, which includes a 76-acre conservation easement and 216 acres proposed to be deeded to the town for conservation. The project includes associated landscaping, stormwater drainage improvements, parking, loading spaces, wetland crossings, over 22,000 square feet of wetland disturbance, upland review area activity, and proposed mitigation measures, including just under 17,000 square feet of wetland restoration. The project is planned to be located between I-395, Westcott Road, and Mashantuck Road. The public hearing will be held tonight at 7 o'clock p.m. as a hybrid meeting, taking place in the town meeting room at the Kunlea Town Hall on 172 Main Street. Instructions to access this meeting remotely will also be on the agenda posted on the town of Kunlea's website and in the town clerk's office. Public comments regarding the new development are encouraged to be emailed before the meeting, and public comments can also be made during the hearing. State police are investigating a suspicious incident after a trailer and building tools were reported stolen from a property in Woodstock this morning. This morning at approximately 1 a.m., troopers from Troop D responded to Roseland Park Road, where a caller reported to police that a trailer, tools, and building supplies were stolen from a property. State police tell WINY that this is being investigated as a suspicious incident, calling it an active investigation. Anyone with any information should contact Troop D. And a referendum to address the reconvened Killingly's 2026 to 27 school year budget proposal is taking place until 8 p.m. The new education proposal is $100,000 less than the figure which was rejected by the voters at last month's referendum. That brings the new figure to $49.84 million, which is an increase of $1.9 million, or 3.97% over the current fiscal year. Districts 1, 3, and 5 are voting at the Killingly Public Schools Central Office cafeteria located at 79 Westfield Avenue, and Districts 2 and 4 are voting at the Killingly High School located at 226 Putnam Pike. The general government budget that already passed represents a 0.05 mil increase to the local property tax rate. This newly proposed education plan would have had an additional impact of 0.41 mils for a total impact of 0.46 mils. That's as opposed to the 0.9 mil increase that would be considered last month. As reported, the $24.61 million general government budget passed at last month's referendum. The earlier $49.9 million version of the school district proposal, however, failed by a vote of 564 no to 555 yes. WINY News Time, 206.
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5: Now it's time to take a look at your WINY forecast with meteorologist Bill Jackman. Today sunny with a high near 85. Tonight mostly clear, low near 60. Tomorrow mostly cloudy, afternoon showers and thunderstorms, high near 80. And tomorrow night, showers and thunderstorms, low of 60 to 65. The forest fire danger level for today is high, according to Connecticut Deep. And here at Broadcast House, it is currently 82 degrees. And that is the 2 o'clock report. I am Sydney Zaglella with WINY News. Now it's time to say good afternoon to Frankie Ashen.
8: Good afternoon, Sydney.
5: Hi.
8: Good afternoon, listeners. It is a crisp and beautiful Tuesday afternoon. The sun is sunning the sky. You know what? I might just say it is skying. Exactly. All right. You're already on the bead. So I don't know. Whenever it's a good day like this, I just feel like what's the point of not? What's the point of being in a bad mood?
5: Just gotta smile.
8: So you gotta smile, you gotta be joyous, gotta do all these things. And I'm excited to start our Tuesday afternoon show. How are you doing today, Sydney?
5: I'm doing good. It's been a pretty busy day in the newsroom today, so a lot of stuff going on in here.
8: Yes. I'm already hearing it. It feels like you have, you know, like a new thing every single time we hear you on the airwaves. I guess that's the world of news for sure, but still, it's still something where I'm like, okay, and another one, and another one.
5: Yep.
8: Absolutely. So I just feel like today is a good one. I don't know. But what do we got going on in the newsroom? You're mentioning it's very busy. What's sticking out to you?
5: Yeah, there's a lot of big stories happening right now. So we do have a couple town meetings going on tonight. So we have one for the Killingly's 2026 to 27 school year budget that is happening until 8 p.m. today. So if you have not gone out and voted, definitely do so. Make your voices heard.
8: Mm-hmm.
5: We also have another conversation being held tonight at the town council meeting about the proposed moratorium that would limit the licensing and further actions taking place for those big distribution center topics that we've been covering.
9: Gotcha.
5: So that's going to be a big public comment section. So if you guys feel the need to, you can submit your public comments as well for that, or show up in person and do a public comment. Other than that, we do have some more updates on the PSA lawsuits, and just a lot of different crime investigations going on. So I won't get into all of that, but a lot of heavy stuff.
9: Yes.
10: But thank you for keeping your finger on the pulse.
5: Of course, yeah.
9: How about that? And we have an action fact schedule for you today for our afternoon show, folks. We should have our intern extraordinaire, Delaney Byrne, here on the scene today. So stay tuned for a youthful little voice popping onto the stage as well. We have, starting us off for today, a question of the day recap. What's your favorite thing about your best friend? And folks, I've loved your responses. Yes. I've loved the photos folks have given as well of their besties, and it's just really special. I'm so glad that folks were able to come together and just share about these special people in their life. So we're going to talk about that to start off our afternoon show. We have top five answers to play right after. That's a Family Feud type game. So I'll give a statement. I'll ask Sydney and Delaney for the answers to said statement. We have a This or That recap afterwards at 3:30, a new This or That, two facts, one fiction at 4 p.m., national holidays to celebrate together, and a new question of the day as well. Sydney, yes. Any words of wisdom for our friends listening at home?
5: Today, I would really say it's a big day to make your voices heard. So do so if you feel the need to do so. But I encourage everyone to go out and vote, make your voices heard, and stand for what you believe in.
9: Absolutely. I love that.
5: Yeah.
9: There's some public comment options out there today. And I think you guys are the public. So we want to hear your comments, or folks want to hear your comments. All right. We have a good show for you, folks. Stay tuned. We're rocking with you because you're rocking with us on WINY 1350
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9: 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Folks have been going off on this guy, Noah Cahan. Makes you think. The Great Divide.

0: The forecast for northeastern Connecticut, sunny this afternoon, 85. Mostly clear, 60 tonight. Mostly cloudy with afternoon showers and thunderstorms tomorrow. Temperature around 80. On Thursday, partly sunny, hot afternoon showers. Thunderstorms 90. And partly sunny, hot near 90 degrees Friday. For the weekend, mostly sunny, 85 to 90 for Saturday and Sunday. This is WINY meteorologist Bill Jacquemin.
1: It is currently 81 degrees here at Broadcast House.
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1: 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I just learned this. He came out in 2012. Happy Pride? Come on, Jason Mraz.

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1: I am Sydney Zicalella with WINY News. A Connecticut state marshal has recorded a prejudgment attachment against real estate associated with Putnam Science Academy as part of a lawsuit filed by Lifetime Funding LLC, doing business as Lifetime Funding Now. According to documents filed in Wyndham Superior Court and recorded in the Putnam Town Clerk's Office on Monday, June 8th, Lifetime Funding is seeking to secure a claim totaling just over $456,000 against PSA Education Incorporated, which operates Putnam Science Academy, along with individuals Hong Feng and PSA President Taekwang Ding. The attachment was issued pursuant to a court order and applies to the defendant's interest in several Putnam properties. Court records identify the affected real estate as properties located at 85 Pomfret Street and 55 Gilman Street, along with land described in subdivision maps on file with the Putnam Town Clerk's Office. The filing also references 18 Maple Street in Putnam as well. The lawsuit stems from an alleged breach of sales-based financing agreement. Lifetime Funding claims an outstanding balance of about $381,000 and estimates an additional $75,000 in anticipated legal fees and costs, bringing the total amount sought to a little over $456,000. Court documents state that the financing agreement included a prejudgment remedy waiver under which the defendants allegedly waived certain rights to prior notice and hearings regarding attachments and garnishments in the events of litigation. The lender argues that there is probable cause to believe a judgment will be rendered in its favor for the claimed amount. The case remains before Wyndham Superior Court. An untimely death investigation is currently underway after a deceased body was found in North Wyndham section of Wyndham this morning, according to Connecticut State Police. State Police tell WINY that the preliminary information indicates that the body was reportedly found on Northridge Drive. State Police say this is currently being investigated as an untimely death. Putnam Highway Superintendent Travis Serene tells WINY that milling and paving will be being performed on Sabin Street between Route 44 and Recreation Park Road in the entirety of Keats Street on Monday, June 15th. And the town of Killingly is moving forward with plans to install security cameras in downtown Danielson after years of requests from local business owners seeking additional measures to deter crime. Town manager Brian Palaya says on the WINY talk show on Monday that $35,000 has been allocated from the town's capital reserve fund for the project as part of the proposed 2026 to 27 budget. The proposed camera network would cover portions of Main Street and Danielson, as well as Davis Park, areas where business owners have expressed concerns about criminal activity and public safety. Under the plan, participating businesses would generally provide space on their storefronts for the cameras, along with access to electricity and Wi-Fi service. The town would oversee the system and review footage when incidents occur.
2: The scenario would be the business owners, in most cases, would provide the space on their storefront, provide us the electricity and access to the Wi-Fi. They would be able to check the cameras. If there were an incident, we would be able to go check the footage of the cameras and investigate the crime and take it from there.
1: Town officials are also considering expanding the project beyond its original scope. Palaya said a business owner on Water Street has requested a camera near the Pocket Park parking area where alleged suspicious activity has been reported. The town is evaluating whether existing funds can cover the additional camera. If not, officials may seek additional funding from the town council or identify other sources to support the expansion. Supporters of the proposal believe the cameras could help discourage criminal activity, assist investigations, and improve public safety in downtown Danielson and surrounding areas. The initiative is contingent upon final budget approval, with the town's general government budget already approved and the education budget awaiting voter consideration in today's referendum. And the Plainfield Public Schools is proud to announce a special celebration at the upcoming Board of Education meeting on this Wednesday, June 10th. Representatives from Connecticut Secretary of State's office and the Connecticut State Department of Education will be in attendance to officially recognize four Plainfield institutions as red, white, and blue schools for the 2025 to 26 academic school year. This prestigious designation honors schools that demonstrate exceptional commitment to civic engagement and social studies excellence. WINY News Time, 236.
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1: Now it's time to take a look at your WINY forecast with meteorologist Bill Jackman. Today is sunny with a high near 80. Tonight, mostly clear, low near 60. Tomorrow, mostly

0: best friend? So I thought this question was pretty good because yesterday was National Best Friends Day. And I had mentioned my favorite thing about my best friend is the fact that we always sort of complement each other. If she says stripes, I say polka dots in the most natural sense since being best friends in seventh grade. Mm-hmm. Like, it's so like yin to my yang. Like, I just don't. There's no one like her. There really is no one like her. Remind me, Sydney, what's your favorite thing about your best friend?
1: I love how career-oriented she is. I love how she's just so inspiring to be around. There's honestly too many characteristics to narrow it down, but I think that's what I said yesterday, was she's inspiring and career-oriented and just such a great woman to be around.
0: And it's one of those things where it's like, you are your network in some ways, so it's very inspiring to be able to be around folks who want to further themselves, because it only means that they're going to really be there for you when you want to take that step or whatever steps towards that as well. So
1: absolutely. Surrounding yourself with women that uplift you.
2: Exactly.
0: Absolutely. Absolutely. Delaney, hello. Welcome.
3: Hello.
0: How are you doing? Before
3: I'm doing
0: I ask you the question.
3: Very well, Frankie. How are you?
0: I like that. I'm doing awesome. I'm actually doing extraordinary because, like I had mentioned off air a little bit, Interview with the Vampire Season 3 has premiered this Sunday, and I feel like everyone on these airwaves knows how much of a little freak I am for these vampires. So I'm gonna let that freak flag fry. Yeah. I'm gonna fry it up, then I'll fly it. That's how I feel. Anyway, that was my TED talk. So anything new since the last time we saw you, Delaney?
3: Nah.
0: Nice. You know
3: I'm just
0: what?
3: Vibing.
0: That's what I'm talking about. That's how you enter the summer. Just like, you know what? You bring it to me. Whatever energy the summer is going to bring it to me. I won't start. So let me see what the environment has for me.
3: You know that one clip of the kid on, you know, like the inflatable rides where like the thing goes around and like you have to jump it?
0: Yes, yes.
3: I feel like the one kid where he just lets it like hit him. That's how I feel right now.
0: Dragged. American Ninja Warrior dragged to the finish line. Like,
3: that's
0: this
3: good.
0: Is fine. Okay, you know what? I can get behind that relaxation. So tell me, what's your favorite thing about your best friend,
3: okay,
0: Delaney?
3: I'm going to glaze my best friend for a couple seconds.
0: As it should. As you should.
3: I have been friends with her since seventh grade, and she is my favorite person. Mm. And my favorite thing about her is the fact that she's just able to overcome every obstacle she's had.
0: Mm-hmm.
3: And I just like love her.
0: Yes.
3: We don't talk a lot because girl adult friendship is how we be vibing. I see her almost every day.
0: But like adult friendship almost getting to like that
3: era
0: for sure.
3: I don't text her. We called for the first time in 2 months yesterday. I was like, hey. She's like, why are you calling me?
1: That's how the best friendships are, though, I feel exactly. Like as an adult, you don't always have the time to like consistently talk to your friend, but you just know that they're there.
0: That, and also like in those moments, you're able to pick back up.
1: Oh, yeah.
0: You know,
1: that's like, right where you left off.
0: Exactly.
3: Right. And so my whole way of thinking about it is like, if I need her, she's there, but like, I'm just really busy. And we both have our own friends, and like we're not like all in one big. I hate big group of friends.
0: See, I am someone who like I want all my friends to meet all my other friends, and I know folks are like, you know what, those people are for that time and that environment, and you know. But I feel like your friends are people who you choose. Yeah. So I'm kind of like, everyone I choose, come together. We could be at a big party together, and folks are like, well. Maybe not all the time, and I'm like, well, okay. But I feel you. It's nice to have that separation because it means like when you come back together, you're able to really value each other. Like, oh my gosh, this is the piece missing, and you know, my other friendships give this to me, but you are this person to me. So
3: yeah.
0: Oh, that is lovely. Overcoming obstacles, being so career driven and lifting up other women, and you know, just being able to challenge one another. These are some of our favorite things about our best friends. But let's get into some of our listener responses. Mary Kate says, my favorite thing is she's strong. Nothing rattles her. She gets stuff done with ease and determination. She's a strong, independent woman with the most loving, loyal heart.
1: Period.
0: That's right, so everybody. I'm like, these responses are so joyous, Kevin says. And it was all.

0: awesome to see, because I feel like we hear the term like male loneliness epidemic very strongly in this era. And I saw a lot of gentlemen commenting too. I was very excited. Kevin says, "My best friends are those who supported and stood beside me for the last 11 years. With all the medical issues I've had, including two major life-saving and or changing surgeries in a 13-month period, God bless each and every one of them and all the other people on this post." Come on, aww, Kevin. It's nice to have your crew behind you. That's how we're stronger together. I don't think humans are meant to navigate this world alone, it's platonically, romantically, all that stuff. Joan says, "My best friend has been that for 52 years. We've been through so much together, marriage, children, and losses. She gets me and I get her." Stephanie says, "I was friends from Putnam Middle School in the late 90s, or we were friends from Putnam Middle School in the late 90s. My bestie is not only an incredible mom, but also shows up 100% in friendships, ride or die, for life." And Stephanie posted this beautiful photo of her and her BFF, which, you know, had a outpouring of folks liking, folks commenting like, "Beautiful ladies." And I'm like, that's what happens when you like choose joy. It like just comes out. It radiates. It really, really radiates in all these different ways. And Elizabeth says, "The true meaning of a friend is someone you truly put your dying trust into, and no judgment is ever passed upon you. My true friend is my friend Veronica." And Elizabeth posted a picture. So once again, beautiful. John says, "My BFF always is in a happy mood and I can depend on him for help." And Michelle says, "My BFF is the best of the best, kindest person I know. So blessed to call her my best friend."
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0: 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We get a sort of variety of questions over here, but I always like these more cerebral ones
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0: 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All right, folks, up next we have top five answers, a Family Feud type game. 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
3: Come on.

0: The forecast for northeastern Connecticut, sunny this afternoon, 85. Mostly clear, 60 tonight. Mostly cloudy with afternoon showers and thunderstorms tomorrow. Temperature around 80. On Thursday, partly sunny, hot afternoon showers, thunderstorms 90. And partly sunny, hot near 90 degrees Friday. For the weekend, mostly sunny, 85 to 90 for Saturday and Sunday. This is WINY meteorologist Bill Jacquemin.
1: It is currently 82 degrees here at Broadcast House.
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1: On social media, President Trump says he learned from the military Iran was responsible for the shooting down of an American military helicopter near the Strait of Hormuz, and that the U.S. must respond to the attack. The two aviators were rescued. The president says they were not injured. Shortly before the president's post, Iran's parliament speaker said on X, "We prefer the language of diplomacy, but we speak other languages far more fluently. Break your commitments, and we'll switch to what we speak best. You ride the horse you saddled." Before the latest statements, Florida Republican Senator Tim Scott is hoping diplomacy wins out.
2: Clearly, I don't trust Iran. I do trust our president. I do believe Trump can get a deal done. But do I actually believe it, eventually it's going to take more strikes on Iran? I probably believe that this is going to take more strikes. But I don't underestimate Trump, and I hope he's right.
1: The downing of the helicopter further strains a two-month ceasefire. NASA revealed the crew for its Artemis 3 mission, the next step in eventually landing astronauts on the moon. Andre Douglas is on that list.
3: My brain, it is going a mile a minute right now, but my heart, it is so warm. It is so full.
1: They'll orbit Earth while practicing docking their Orion capsule with lunar landers. The demo is targeted for next year. NASA's Artemis program aims to land astronauts on the moon for the first time since the 1970s. The Trump administration is warning more than 500 hospitals they are failing to provide the public with enough information about prices and could face fines. A jump in May home sales is the biggest in what has been a sluggish year. Serena Williams' tennis comeback resulted in a doubles victory at the Queen's Club in London. More information at apnews.com. This is AP News.
4: I am Sydney Zaglella with WINY News. A judge has sentenced 25-year-old Atlantic Balid Maj of Norwich to 44 years in prison for the 2022 murder of Jashira Pagan in Norwich on Monday, according to the Connecticut Division of Criminal Justice. A Superior Court jury on January 30, 2026, found Balid Maj guilty of murder and unlawful discharge of a firearm. Evidence in the four-week trial at New London Superior Court established that in the early morning of November 5, 2022, the defendant shot the victim in a cul-de-sac outside her residence in Norwich after a heated argument. Balid Maj was caught on a surveillance camera fleeing the scene. When interviewed by police, he gave numerous contradictory statements and falsehoods. "Our thoughts are with Jashira's family today, and we hope this disposition brings them some peace," State Attorney Paul Narducci said. State Attorney Narducci would like to thank the Norwich Police Department, the Town of Groton Police Department, the Federal Bureau of Investigation, the Connecticut Department of Emergency Services and Public Protection's Divisions of Scientific Services, and the Connecticut Office of the Chief Medical Examiner for their invaluable assistance on this case. In addition to the Killingly educational budget referendum happening today, the town of Killingly will hold a discussion open to public comment as well as possible action regarding the ballot question related to a warehouse and distribution center moratorium at tonight's town council meeting. A moratorium regarding the possible distribution centers would temporarily suspend or authorize a delay on the issuing of new development approvals. As previously reported, a proposal regarding the construction of a new warehousing and distribution center totaling over 1.37 million square feet by Ryan Companies U.S. Incorporated has been taken over by the Killingly Inland Wetlands and Watercourses Commission. This development would include a new warehousing and distribution center on 556 acreage assemblage, consisting of 340 acres for a project site development, which includes a 76-acre conservation easement and 216 acres proposed to be deeded to the town for conservation. The project includes associated landscaping, stormwater drainage improvements, parking, loading spaces, wetland crossings, over 22,000 square feet of wetland disturbance, upland review area activity, and proposed mitigation measures, including just under 17,000 square feet of wetland restoration. The project is planned to be located between I-395, Westcott Road, and Mashantuck Road. The public hearing will be held tonight at 7 o'clock p.m. as a hybrid meeting, taking place in the town meeting room at the Killingly Town Hall on 172 Main Street. Instructions to access this meeting remotely will be on the agenda posted on the Town of Killingly's website and in the town clerk's office. Public comments regarding the new development are encouraged to be emailed before the meeting. Public comments can also be made during the hearing. State police are investigating a suspicious incident after a trailer and building tools were reported stolen from a property in Woodstock this morning. This morning at approximately 1 a.m., troopers from Troop D responded to Roseland Park Road, where a caller reported to police that a trailer, tools, and building supplies were stolen from a property. State police tell WINY that this is being investigated as a suspicious incident, calling it an active investigation. Anyone with any information should contact Troop D. WINY News Time, 3:06.
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4: Now let's take a look at your WINY forecast with meteorologist Bill Jackelman. Today, sunny with a high near 85. Tonight, mostly clear, low near 60. Tomorrow, mostly cloudy. Afternoon, showers and thunderstorms, high near 80. And tomorrow night, showers and thunderstorms, low of 60 to 65. The forest fire danger level for today is high, according to Connecticut Deep. And here at Broadcast House, it is currently 80 degrees. That is the 3 o'clock report. I am Cindy Zagalella with WINY News. Now back to Frankie and Delaney.
6: Welcome back.
7: Welcome back. Welcome back, everybody.
6: I have a game to play with you two today. It is called Top 5 Answers. It's a Family Feud type game, which means that I have a statement that I'll share with both you, Sydney, and Delaney. And I'll ask you to generate the top 5 answers to this statement. What is next after I give the statement, I will share the first initials of each of these answers. And I want you to think about what the most popular things that might pop up for a survey of 100 people just taken randomly off the street. So I'll give you the statement. I'll give you time to fill in your answers with that first initial. I'll tell you if it's 2 words, 3 words, or 1. And I'll ask you to have a paper and pen in front of you to prepare for such a situation. All right, top 5 answers. Name something people use to foretell the future. Foretelling the future. Number 1, 2 words. First word starts with C. First word starts with C. Second, B. What could it be? Who knows? Name something people use to foretell the future. The second answer starts with the letter T. 2 words. Second word starts with the letter C. So, just to recap. Use to foretell the future. Answer number 1, C. B. Answer number 2, T. C. And the third answer starts with the letter P. Perfectly plump. I don't know why that was the alliteration that first popped into my head, but you know what? And it's not perfectly plump. That's not used to foretell the future. Just to let you know. Something people use to foretell the future. The fourth answer starts with the letter H. H. And the fifth answer, 2 words. First, starting with O. Oh, snap. And the second word starting with B. Name something people use to foretell the future. We got C, B as the first answer. T, C for the second. P, H, and then O and B. All right. I'll start with you, Sydney. Name something people use to foretell the future. Our first answer.
4: Crystal ball.
6: Crystal ball. Crystal visions. What do you think, Delaney?
8: I also say crystal ball.
6: Crystal clear, in the sense that both of you have won 3,000 points to your local famous footwear. The points, I don't know what they translate to in dollars, but you'll just have to go and find out. So crystal ball is the correct top answer. What is something people use to foretell the future? It starts with the letter T, Delaney.
8: Okay, so like I wasn't really locked in, but I said like some form of like time travel.
6: Time
8: but
6: travel.
8: I couldn't think of one that starts with a C or like, because like the two words.
6: Yes,
8: you know what I mean?
6: Yes. So time.
8: So I was like boop bop boop bop in my brain.
6: Listen,
8: I'm so bad at this game every time, bro.
6: But it only comes with practice. It only comes with practice and pressure and pressure on air pressure. What about you, Sydney? Starts with the letter T.
4: I put tarot cards.
6: Tarot cards are correct. Kay. Tarot cards, something people use to foretell the future. And Carrie over there is pumping her fist because she had given me the answer as well behind that glass. So it's hard being winners out here. Tarot cards. Name something people use to foretell the future. It starts with letter P. Sydney.
4: I'm going to be honest. This one really puzzled me. See what I did
6: peculiar.
4: There? Peculiar. Yeah, I honestly don't have an answer for this one. I couldn't think of one.
6: That's okay. That's okay. What do you think, Delaney?
8: I also could not think of one. The first word that came to my mind was phosphorus.
6: Phosphorus. Yes. You just sprinkle that onto someone, and if they scream, then...
8: That was the future.
6: That was the future. We all have these. Starts with the letter P. We might have two, actually. And it is a palm.
4: Oh,
6: so palmistry,
4: palm
6: stuff.
4: Reading.
6: That palm reading. And number four, something people use to foretell the future. It starts with the letter H, Delaney.
8: Okay, I said history.
6: History.
8: Because history always repeats itself in some sort of way.
6: I like this. I like that. There is a learnedness to that answer. What do you think, Sydney?
4: Honestly, I couldn't tell you. I couldn't tell you, Frankie.
6: The shyness. Don't worry. You're like, sorry to disappoint you. No way. So something people use to foretell the future, their horoscope.
4: Oh.
6: Crystal
4: vision. After you say it, I'm like, dang, I really should have thought about it first.
6: No, don't worry. We got our horoscope. Do you both believe in horoscopes?
4: To an extent.
8: Yes, also to it. Like a little bit.
6: I feel you. I like a horoscope when it includes all sorts of different placements in your birth chart, which is where all the planets and constellations were on the day of your birth. Like, that tells you a little bit more than just like, well, I was born in December, so I'm a Capricorn, and Capricorns love work, so I guess I'll just work till I die. There's no way. All right, name something people use to foretell the future. It starts with O and B. Sydney. Y'all should see her face when it's very much like, I'm so sorry. We don't have an answer?
4: No.
6: Okay. Even your silliest guess is always welcome here for our top five answers. But no pressure. Let's go over. Now Carrie over here, she is saying it. She is saying it. What about you, Delaney? What do you think? Well, O and B.
8: Now I know I don't have it. Well, first off, I knew I didn't have it to begin with. But I had O word. I had three words, actually.
6: Oh, okay. Open. Overachiever.
8: I said open third eye.
6: Yes, you know what?
8: Erton.
6: Sorry, folks. What's the word? It's over for me. I've done all of the answers, and now I'm powering down. No way. So it is Ouija board.
4: Oh my God.
6: Carrie in the office is twirling. Oh my God. I didn't know you could do a split. Wait.
8: Oh my gosh.
6: You can't even make this stuff up.
8: She's doing a backflip. She's literally doing a backflip.
6: You can't make this stuff up, folks. It's different over here at WINY. Folks, that is our top five answers. Name something people use to foretell the future. We're talking a crystal ball, tarot cards, palms, a horoscope, and Ouija boards. So, folks, I don't know. Maybe something great is coming to your future. Just use your palm and some cards. We shall see. Thank you both for playing so much. And you know what?
7: Yeah, I'll take you both to Golden Corral for this. Don't ask me when.
8: Jokes on you, I like Golden Corral.
9: That's what I'm saying. Like, this is your prize. This is your prize for playing. All right, folks. We have a This or That recap and a new This or That coming up very soon. 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

0: The forecast for northeastern Connecticut, sunny this afternoon, 85. Mostly clear, 60 tonight. Mostly cloudy with afternoon showers and thunderstorms tomorrow. Temperature around 80. On Thursday, partly sunny, hot. Afternoon showers, thunderstorms 90. And partly sunny, hot near 90 degrees Friday. For the weekend, mostly sunny, 85 to 90 for Saturday and Sunday. This is WINY meteorologist Bill Jacquemin.
1: It is currently 82 degrees here at Broadcast House.
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12: Imagine that.
13: It's finally here. The grand opening of the Barns at Black Dog, 158 Park Road in Putnam. The official ribbon-cutting ceremony for the Barns at Black Dog is this Thursday, June 11th at 3 p.m. The Town of Putnam, the Putnam Business Association, and the Northeastern Connecticut Chamber of Commerce will be on hand for the celebration. And WINY will broadcast live beginning at 3 p.m. Northeastern Connecticut has a brand new banquet, event, and wedding venue. The Barns at Black Dog, 158 Park Road in Putnam.
14: Hi, this is Nick Bossy of Nick Bossy and the Northern Roots, and I want to invite you to come see me and a bunch of great bands Saturday, June 13th at Rotary Park in Putnam for Particle Accelerator's glorious 20th year. Particle Accelerator is a day of music and hope, an all-day free music festival for all ages that raises money and awareness for mental health and suicide prevention. It starts at noon on Saturday, June 13th at Rotary Park in Putnam, Connecticut, and we'll be presenting a wide variety of musical performances in memory of the legendary Jack Young Jr.

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1: I am Sydney Zicalella with WINY News. A referendum to address the reconvened Killingley's 2026 to 27 school year budget proposal is taking place until 8 p.m. today. The new education proposal is $100,000 less than the figure which was rejected by voters at last month's referendum. That brings the new figure to $49.84 million, which is an increase of $1.9 million, or 3.97% over the current fiscal year. Districts 1, 3, and 5 are voting at the Killingley Public Schools Central's office cafeteria, located at 79 Westfield Avenue, and Districts 2 and 4 are voting at the Killingley High School, located at 226 Putnam Pike. The general government budget that is already passed represents a 0.05 mil increase to the local property tax rate. This newly proposed education plan would have had an additional impact of 0.41 mils for a total impact of 0.46 mils. That's as opposed to the 0.98 mil increase that was being considered last month. As reported, the $24.61 million general government budget passed at last month's referendum. The earlier $49.9 million version of the school's district proposal, however, failed by a vote of 564 no to 555 yes. A Connecticut state marshal has recorded a prejudgment attachment against real estate associated with the Putnam Science Academy as part of a lawsuit filed by Lifetime Funding, LLC, doing business as Lifetime Funding Now. According to documents filed in the Wyndham Superior Court and recorded in the Putnam Town Clerk's office on Monday, June 8th, Lifetime Funding is seeking to secure a claim totaling just over $456,000 against PSA Education Incorporated, which operates Putnam Science Academy, along with individuals Hong Feng and PSA President Tai Quang Ding. The attachment was issued pursuant to a court order that applies to the defendant's interest in several Putnam properties. Court records identify the affected real estate as properties located at 85 Pomfret Street and 55 Gilman Street, along with land described in subdivision maps on file with the Putnam Town Clerk's Office. The filing also references 18 Maple Street in Putnam as well. The lawsuit stems from an alleged breach of sales-based financing agreement. Lifetime Funding claims an outstanding balance of about $381,000 and estimates an additional $75,000 in anticipated legal fees and costs, bringing the total amount sought to a little over $456,000. Court documents state that the financing agreement included a pre-judgment remedy waiver under which the defendants allegedly waived certain rights to prior notice and hearings regarding attachments and garnishments in the event of litigation. The lender argues that there is probable cause to believe a judgment will be rendered in its favor for the claimed amount. The case remains before Wyndham Superior Court. An untimely death investigation is currently underway after a deceased body was found in the North Wyndham section of Wyndham this morning, according to Connecticut State Police. State Police tell WINY that the preliminary information indicates that the body was reportedly found on Northridge Drive. State Police say this is currently being investigated as an untimely death. Putnam Highway Superintendent Travis Serene tells WINY that milling and paving will be being performed on Sabin Street between Route 44 and Recreation Park Road and the entirety of Keats Street on Monday, June 15th. And the town of Killingley is moving forward with plans to install security cameras in downtown Danielson after years of requests from local business owners seeking additional measures to deter crime. Town Manager Brian Palaya said on the WINY Talk Show on Monday that $35,000 has been allocated from the town's Capital Reserve Fund for the project as part of the proposed 2026 to 27 budget. The proposed camera network would cover portions of Main Street and Danielson, as well as Davis Park, areas where business owners have expressed concerns about criminal activity and public safety. Under the plan, participating businesses would generally provide space on their storefronts for the cameras, along with access to electricity and Wi-Fi service. The town would oversee the system and review footage when incidents occur. Town officials are also considering expanding the project beyond its original scope. Palaya said a business owner on Water Street has also requested a camera near the Pocket Park parking area, where alleged suspicious activity has been reported. The town is evaluating whether existing funds can cover the additional camera. If not, officials may seek additional funding from the town council or identify other sources to support the expansion. Supporters of the proposal believe the cameras could help discourage criminal activity, assist investigations, and improve public safety in downtown Danielson and surrounding areas. The initiative is contingent upon final budget approval, with the town's general government budget already approved and the education budget awaiting voter consideration in today's referendum. WINY News Time, 3:36.
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1: Now let's take a look at your WINY forecast with meteorologist Bill Jackman. Today sunny, high near 85. Tonight mostly clear, low near 60. Tomorrow mostly cloudy, afternoon showers and thunderstorms, high near 80. And tomorrow night, showers and thunderstorms, low of 62-65. The forest fire danger level for today is high, according to Connecticut Deep. And here at our broadcast house, it is currently 81 degrees. That is the 3:30 report. I am Sydney Zaglella with WINY News. 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
2: Hi, Sydney. Hi, our listeners as well. We have a this or that recap for you today. But before I get into that, have you heard of Bingus, Sydney?
1: I can't say.

0: Sydney and I would both put on our best investigation caps and boat on over to the Bermuda Triangle. I want to know, where did those planes go? Where is there a time vortex? Are there pirates, actually, and there's no supernatural sort of situation going on? It's just really put together piracy? Who knows? I'm curious. So Bermuda Triangle 2 for that option. What do you think? Mariana's Trench or the Bermuda Triangle, Delaney?
1: I'm going to say the big triangle.
0: The big old triangle. What conspiracy theories have you heard about the Bermuda Triangle, if any?
1: The scary op planes. But I've been there.
0: Oh.
1: I've gone through it in a cruise, and it wasn't that crazy.
0: Okay.
1: Nothing happened, but there are actually pirates there.
0: Okay.
1: There are pirates. Not like Arg Matey, like, give me my little hook.
0: Yeah.
1: But, like, they're, like, on these little sailboats, and
0: yep.
1: they will, like, do stuff to, like, the side of your ship.
0: Mm-hmm.
1: It's very frightening.
2: I've heard they're scary, yeah.
1: They're very scary.
0: Because I feel like folks get the, like, it's like Captain Hook. Meanwhile, it is people who have, like, grappling hooks who want your money.
1: Mm-hmm.
0: And it's like, and then where do you run? On the ocean.
1: Right.
0: So that is kind of spooktacular.
1: Yeah.
0: The Bermuda pirates are coming for you. Or, you know what? If you stay out of the Bermuda, then... Nah, people want to explore that area. So, you know what? You got to suit up against the pirates. So, we have three for the triangle. Let's see what our listeners have to say. Jason says trench, because there are earthly life forms down there that we've never seen. I have seen this photo. It's like a recent capture where it was like near some like oil pipes down in the sea, or like pipes that... for electricity, that sort of thing. There's all these networks having to do with our electrical grid deep into the ocean. And I saw a photo of a big old giant squid with its legs sort of reaching down into the darkness. And it seemed like it was over like 20 feet with just what was shown, not even the legs reaching into the darkness. So I'm like... yeah, there's probably more of that. There's probably bigger versions of that out there, too, down in the trench. So, suit up, everybody. We have Sonia Lilia, who says, no, neither. And you know what?
2: Valid.
0: Valid. Absolutely valid. Powerplay Collectibles, Craig over there, says that he sailed on Norwegian one time through the triangle on Friday the 13th with a big, bright moon.
1: Wow.
0: And it was pretty cool. I wanted to learn more. Like, did you feel something, like, esoteric in the air? I'm curious. But when it comes down to it, it's the triangle for us over here, the winner between the two. Now, my new this or that, you don't want to be dealing with either of these situations, but which one would you rather? Would you rather be stuck on a roller coaster or stuck in an elevator? Sydney.
1: In an elevator or what?
0: Or stuck on a roller coaster.
1: Probably an elevator, but it really depends on like who's in the elevator with me.
0: What would be like, okay, I'm gonna be all right, sort of like party of people in the elevator, and what would be the worst case scenario?
1: So like, if it was like a group of women, I'd be like, okay, like I'm vibing. Like,
0: I'm subscribing to such a thing.
1: Well, I know it sounds funny, but like I recently saw this like video of a girl who was like, I think she was like in like middle school or high school, and she was stuck in an elevator with like a group of boys, and she was like freaking out, and they were just making jokes, and I was like, well, that could be a scary situation.
0: Absolutely.
1: For some people. So yeah, I'd prefer to be in there with a group of women. But or just not at all. I would love to just not be stuck in there. But if I had
0: yes,
1: to do-
0: yes. And I feel like there's something where like women, I feel, are taught to be more prepared for crises.
1: Yes.
0: And to use different ways outside of perhaps like brute force or certain emotions. And that's not to sort of simplify, you know, men in crises as well. But I think we're told different stories growing up on how to deal with things. So I almost see like there would be a calmer sort of experience with more people, more women in the room. But you know what? Prove me wrong, folks. Prove me wrong. Would you rather be stuck on a roller coaster or stuck in an elevator?

0: Delaney?
1: I don't. Ooh.
0: I know. It's twisted. It's a twisted scenario.
1: It's
0: either
1: sick
0: way.
1: And twisted. In an elevator, you have room to lay down.
0: Okay. That's true.
1: In a roller coaster, you're just like. And like you're outside sometimes.
2: Might just be like hanging there on an elevator or a roller coaster.
1: But exactly. The issue with the elevator is like, what if there's someone in there who's farting?
0: You know what? Of the worst case scenario, I'm seeing it. Okay.
1: Like farting and they're unfunny and it's just like, oh my God, stop talking and literally stop ripping butt, bro.
0: Okay. So the worst case scenario isn't like, they're going to do something dangerous. They're going to do something impulsive and it's going to put us all in danger or there's going to be a fight. It's like, nah, if you smell.
1: I will vomit.
0: All.
1: I will vomit.
0: I see. And then it's just like, okay.
1: But it's usually boys.
0: This is a Family Guy cutaway, just right away. So, elevator, yes, or...
1: Elevator with clean women.
0: Yeah, say no more. Say no more. The dream scenario. I think for me, I am claustrophobic, and roller coasters, for some reason, don't give me that same sort of, like... paranoia as being in an enclosed space like an elevator would. Yes, we're literally strapped down. Yes, we might be like literally hanging from somewhere, but I like the idea of like seeing sky, seeing the ground, seeing these sorts of things. So it kind of feels like, what are you even talking about? A roller coaster? Who knows how long you could be up there? But I feel like there are emergency situations for both of these, so I'm not imagining people being stuck for long, but it for me, not an enclosed space. I feel like a bull in a china shop, just ready to freak out just a little bit. So I'll be stuck on a roller coaster, and then when we're done, we get to go on the rest of the ride. Yay! That, and everyone is like stressed still.
2: Everyone's
0: the
2: like, get
0: worst
2: me out of
0: ride
2: here.
0: You've ever had in your life. Nah. There's something about it that's almost comedic. I'll choose the roller coaster just to you know, get a full send on what I have purchased in order to get to this point. So roller coaster or elevator, you tell me, folks. I'll post this up on our Facebook page very soon. We're rocking with you because you're rocking with us on WINY 1350
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1: The forecast for northeastern Connecticut, sunny this afternoon, 85. Mostly clear, 60 tonight. Mostly cloudy with afternoon showers and thunderstorms tomorrow. Temperature around 80. On Thursday, partly sunny, hot. Afternoon showers, thunderstorms 90. And partly sunny, hot near 90 degrees Friday. For the weekend, mostly sunny, 85 to 90 for Saturday and Sunday. This is WINY meteorologist Bill Jackman.
2: It is currently 80 degrees here at Broadcast House.
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1: AP News, I'm Ed Donahue. President Trump is blaming Iran for downing an army helicopter near the Strait of Hormuz. On social media, he said the U.S. must respond to the attack. The president also said two army aviators who were aboard the Apache attack helicopter when it went down are safe and uninjured. This is Senate Majority Leader John Thune.
2: I hope that the steps the administration has taken, our war planners are taking, continue to make headway toward ensuring that Iran never has a nuclear capability, and that in the near term, at least, as they plan around ensuring that that doesn't happen, that we do everything we can to get the Strait of Hormuz open.
1: A teenager in Texas, Carmelo Anthony, who prosecutors say provoked an athlete from a rival team before fatally stabbing him at a high school track meet, has been found guilty of murder. Lala Bryan was outside court.
3: There's no guilt. The young boy, his reaction after the incident, he cried. His family is upset for the loss of the Metcalf son. So it's not, you know, it wasn't intentional at all.
1: Anthony is black. The victim, Austin Metcalf, was white. Stadium workers near Los Angeles say they have reached a tentative contract deal with wage hikes and labor protections, averting a strike ahead of the U.S. men's soccer team's opening World Cup match Friday. Union co-president Steve Peterson says these workers will be making more money and they retain the right to strike in case of an immigration raid at work.
4: The reality is that immigrant workers across Los Angeles are living in fear. Families are being separated. Workers are being kidnapped off the streets of Los Angeles. These workers behind me made a decision. They said an injury to one is an injury to all.
1: There will be 8 World Cup matches at SoFi Stadium. Stocks are lower at the close. More information at apnews.com. This is AP News.
5: 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Plainfield Central Middle School received an anonymous phone call this afternoon that Plainfield Public Schools says required immediate verification. Among safety protocol in accordance with the Plainfield Police Department, Plainfield Central Middle School and Plainfield Memorial School were both placed under a secure school status for approximately 30 minutes as crews investigated the validity of the threat. The call was quickly determined to be another swatting hoax, which has recently occurred in several public schools across the region. I want to reassure you right now that there was never any active threat, and our students and staff are safe at all times, Superintendent of Plainfield Public Schools, Paul Brenton, stated in a letter to parents and families. Plainfield Public Schools would like to reassure families that staff and local police take every threat seriously, and as a result, students may have noticed an increased police presence on campus this afternoon. Brenton says that Plainfield Public Schools handle every situation with grace and carefully, and that we are so grateful to our local police for being there for us with such a swift and seamless response. The Plainfield Public Schools is proud to announce a special celebration at the upcoming Board of Education meeting on this Wednesday, June 10th. Representatives from the Connecticut Secretary of the State's office and the Connecticut State Department of Education will be in attendance to officially recognize 4 Plainfield institutions as red, white, and blue schools for the 2025 to 2026 academic year. This prestigious designation honors schools that demonstrate exceptional commitment to civic engagement and social studies excellence. In a landmark achievement for the district, Moosup Elementary School has been further elevated with the elite title of School of Distinction. This top-tier honor reflects the school's initiative, Daily Democracy Curriculum, which serves as a state model for early childhood civic education. In addition to the Killingly educational budget referendum, the town of Killingly will hold a discussion open to public comment as well as possible action regarding the ballot question related to a warehouse and distribution center moratorium at tonight's town council meeting. A moratorium regards the possible distribution centers would temporarily suspend or authorize a delay on issuing of new developmental approvals. As previously reported, a proposal regarding the construction of a new warehousing and distribution center totaling over 1.37 million square feet by Ryan Companies U.S. Incorporated has been taken over by the Killingly Inland Wetlands and Watercourses Commission. This development would include a new warehousing and distribution center on a 556-acre assemblage, consisting of 340 acres for a project site development, which includes a 76-acre conservation easement and 216 acres proposed to be deeded to the town for conservation. The project includes associated landscaping, stormwater drainage improvements, parking, loading spaces, wetland crossings, over 22,000 square feet of wetland disturbance, upland review area activity, and proposed mitigation measures, including just under 17,000 square feet of wetland restoration. The project is planned to be located between I-395, Westcott Road, and Mashantuck Road. The public hearing will be held tonight at 7 o'clock p.m. as a hybrid meeting, taking place in the town meeting room at the Killingley Town Hall on 172 Main Street. Instructions to access this meeting remotely will be on the agenda posted on the Town of Killingley's website and in the town clerk's office. Public comments regarding the new development are encouraged to be emailed before the meeting. Public comments can also be made during the hearing. WINY News Time, 4:06.
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5: Now it's time to take a look at your WINY forecast with meteorologist Bill Jackman. Today, sunny, high near 85. Tonight, mostly clear, low near 60. Tomorrow, mostly cloudy, afternoon showers and thunderstorms, high near 80. And tomorrow night, showers and thunderstorms, low of 62-65. The forest fire danger level for today is high, according to Connecticut Deep. And here at Broadcast House, it is currently 81 degrees. 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I'm Sydney Zaglella with WINY News. Now back to Frankie and Delaney.
7: Welcome back. Hello, hello. Welcome back, Sydney. Welcome back, listeners. It is time now for another game, Two Facts, One Fiction. What this means is I have three different statements in front of me. Two are actually quite factual. One is fictitious, a little doctored, a little different. And I'll ask you both, Sydney and Delaney, to listen to all three of these statements, and you choose the one that feels a little odd, the odd one out. You both can choose the same one or a different one. No rules, just vibes. All right. My first fact for you. Sharks are older than trees. Number one. Number two. A single Japanese samurai could have sent a fax to Abraham Lincoln. Number three. Scotland's national animal is the kraken. So sharks are older than trees, number one. Number two. Samurai faxing Abraham Lincoln. And number three. Scotland loves krakens. What do you think, Sydney?
5: I'm going to have to... this is tough.
7: all of them all in the same theme, of course, so...
5: I think, based purely off of speculation, I'm going to have to go with the lie being the shark one.
7: Mm-hmm. Sharks are older than trees. That's your lie.
5: I feel like that's a tough thing to beat, but I could very well be wrong.
7: We shall see. What do you think, Delaney?
8: Okay, do we mean the species sharks?
7: Yeah, like sharks... as we know it, you know, like the species for sure.
8: It's Abraham Lincoln.
7: It's Abraham Lincoln?
8: Yeah.
7: Oh, you don't think he had a little... little? I don't know why little. You don't think he, you know, had a little samurai pen pal sending faxes to each other?
8: I don't think faxes were around in then. I thought they still had like the guy that would walk over and be like, hear ye, hear ye.
7: The town crier.
8: Yeah.
5: Morse messenger code. Pigeons.
7: Yes, messenger pigeons of Abraham Lincoln's time. You'd be surprised. So, a single Japanese samurai could have sent a fax to Abraham Lincoln. The samurai class existed until the end of Japan's feudal system in 1868. So, at the same time... you know, or, you know, just a few years after slavery was, you know, abolished samurai were still existing in Japan. So, and the electric printing telegraph, which is a precursor to the fax, was patented in 1843, and President Lincoln was assassinated in 1865. So there's this triangle of time between all of these different things where if a samurai did desire, they could have pulled up, faxed something to Lincoln, maybe warned him about the theater, but no, they didn't. So we gotta remember this into our future. All right, so that is true. A single Japanese samurai could have sent a fax to Abraham Lincoln. Sharks are older than trees.
9: Oh.
7: Yes. Sharks have been around and evolved for 400 million years, but trees evolved from other vegetation 350 million years ago. So for 50 million years, an Earth existed where sharks were ruling and trees were not yet even evolved into what we know as trees today. So sharks are older than trees. Samurai could fax Abraham Lincoln. And it's not true. Scotland's national animal is not the kraken. It's the unicorn.
9: Oh my God.
8: That's not even real.
7: That's what I'm saying. Oh, it's a mythical creature.
8: Neither is the kraken. Wait.
7: It makes you think. You're like,
9: unicorn's
7: cooler.
9: Wait. It's okay.
7: So it is the unicorn. The unicorn was considered the natural enemy of the lion, ooh, which is the national animal of England. And you know, I feel like every country has a point in time where their identity was anti-British Empire. So Scotland kind of, they had their own reasons for choosing the unicorn, and one of them happened to be in direct opposition to England's national animal. So now you know. A unicorn is a national animal out here in these countries, in these streets, some may say. Those are my facts for Two Facts, One Fiction. Thank you both for playing today. And yes. I hope you learned something new, everybody. I did. I did before I did the show prep. But you know what? All right, folks. We have our national holidays coming up very soon. Let's celebrate together. Stay tuned. We're rocking with you because you're rocking with us on WINY 1350
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0: thou shalt know she can't love you.
1: The forecast for northeastern Connecticut, sunny this afternoon, 85. Mostly clear, 60 tonight. Mostly cloudy with afternoon showers and thunderstorms tomorrow. Temperature around 80. On Thursday, partly sunny, hot. Afternoon showers, thunderstorms 90. And partly sunny, hot near 90 degrees Friday. For the weekend, mostly sunny, 85 to 90 for Saturday and Sunday. This is WINY meteorologist Bill Jackman.
2: It is currently 81 degrees here at Broadcast House.
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13: It's finally here, the grand opening of the Barns at Black Dog, 158 Park Road in Putnam. The official ribbon-cutting ceremony for the Barns at Black Dog is this Thursday, June 11th at 3 p.m. The Town of Putnam, the Putnam Business Association, and the Northeastern Connecticut Chamber of Commerce will be on hand for the celebration. And WINY will broadcast live beginning at 3 p.m. Northeastern Connecticut has a brand new banquet, event, and wedding venue, the Barns at Black Dog, 158 Park Road in Putnam.

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1: I am Sydney Zagalillo with WINY News. Former Pomfret Selectman Tony Emilio, who has petitioned to make it onto the primary ballot for the 50th State House District, reported to WINY this afternoon that the signatures are currently being counted and checked by various registrars and has exceeded the signatures required based on preliminary reports in order to qualify for the Republican seat on the primary ballot this August. Jaden E. McCormick has reportedly responded to the emergence of Emilio, stating, "I am not backing down, even with the GOP and controlled establishment against me." Plainfield Central Middle School received an anonymous phone call this afternoon that Plainfield Public Schools says required immediate verification among safety protocol in accordance with the Plainfield Police Department. Plainfield Central Middle School and Plainfield Memorial School were both placed under a secure school status for approximately 30 minutes as crews investigated the validity of the threat. The call was quickly determined to be another swatting hoax, which has recently occurred in several public schools across our region. "I want to reassure you right away that there was never any active threat, and our students and staff are safe at all times," Superintendent of Plainfield Public Schools Paul Brenton stated in a letter to parents and families. Plainfield Public Schools would like to reassure families that staff and local police take every threat seriously, and as a result, students may have noticed an increased police presence on campus this afternoon. Brenton says that Plainfield Public Schools handle every situation gently and carefully, and we are so grateful to our local police for being there for us with such a swift and seamless response. State police are investigating a suspicious incident after a trailer and building tools were reported stolen from a property in Woodstock this morning. This morning at approximately 1 a.m., troopers from Troop D responded to Roseland Park Road, where a caller reported to police that a trailer, tools, and building supplies were stolen from a property. State police tell WINY that this is being investigated as a suspicious incident, calling it an active investigation. Anyone with any information should contact Troop D. And a judge has sentenced 25-year-old Atlantic Belitamage of Norwich to 44 years in prison for the 2022 murder of Jasira Pagan in Norwich on Monday, according to the Connecticut Division of Criminal Justice. A Superior Court jury on January 30, 2026, found Belitamage guilty of murder and unlawful discharge of a firearm. Evidence in the four-week trial at New London Superior Court established that in early morning of November 5, 2022, the defendant shot the victim in a cul-de-sac outside of her residence in Norwich after a heated argument. Belitamage was caught on a surveillance camera fleeing the scene. When interviewed by the police, he gave numerous contradictory statements and falsehoods. "Our thoughts are with Jasira's family today, and we hope this disposition brings them some peace," State Attorney Paul Narducci said. State Attorney would like to thank the Norwich Police Department, the Town of Groton Police Department, the Federal Bureau of Investigation, the Connecticut Department of Emergency Services and Public Protection's Division of Scientific Services, and the Connecticut Office of the Chief Medical Examiner for their invaluable assistance on the case. In a referendum to address the reconvened Killingley's 2026-27 school year budget proposal is taking place until 8 p.m., the new education proposal is $100,000 less than the figure which was rejected by the voters at last month's referendum. As reported, the $24.61 million general government budget passed at last month's referendum. The earlier $49.9 million version of the school district proposal, however, failed by a vote of 564 no to 555 yes. WINY News Time, 4:36.
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1: Now it's time to take a look at your WINY forecast with meteorologist Bill Jackelman. Tonight, mostly clear, low near 60. Tomorrow, mostly cloudy. Afternoon, showers and thunderstorms, high near 80. Tomorrow night, showers and thunderstorms, low of 60 to 65. And Thursday is going to be partly sunny, hot, with afternoon showers and thunderstorms, high near 90. The forest fire danger level for today is high, according to Connecticut Deep. And here at Broadcast House, it is currently 81 degrees. That is the 4:30 report. I am Sydney Zagalola with WINY News. Now back to Frankie and Delaney.
3: Welcome back.
4: Hello.
3: Welcome back, Sydney. Welcome back, listeners. Every day is a celebration, Sydney.
1: Yes. When you celebrate.
3: Yes. National holidays.
1: National holidays. I was gonna say that, and I was like, no, that's wrong. I'll get it someday.
3: No, literally day two. So no worries. It's one of those things where I'm like, together, we will combine our brain cell into something that you've yet to understand. I always say, like, when I'm kind of like trying to bring an

0: Rainbow's Day, but this is really important. When was the last time you checked in with your doctor? Is my question for you. It keeps you healthier by staying up on your doctor appointments. They, you know, prevent diseases, catching stuff early. And you know what? My call to action today is like, make your health a priority and part of your routine.
1: Yes.
0: Because I have so many friends who are like, I haven't seen a dentist since I was 12. Oh. And I'm like, wait a minute. It's a little bit of access, of course, but it's also like, you know what? I haven't really gotten to that. And I'm like, girl, when the gingivitis comes for you, it'll be too late.
1: Yeah.
0: So.
1: Yeah, that's a big one.
0: Call your doctor, avoid scurvy, avoid the plague, all of these things.
1: Have an apple a day.
0: Have an apple. The doctors will be mad.
1: Don't have an apple today because you got to call them.
0: That's true. It'll keep them away. You're right. So keep your
1: save them for tomorrow. Freeze the apples.
0: Wait a second.
1: like bread.
0: Yeah, you know, you take one bite and you're like, oh no, I gotta hit this in the freezer. All right, National Call Your Doctor Day. You know, it's in the title. It's also National Meal Prep Day.
1: Okay.
0: So, findings from a 2009 study show that people who plan their meals have a better diet quality, including following nutrition and increased variety in their diet. And apparently, other data reveals that time spent cooking has dropped consistently between the periods of 1965 to 2007. So, and there's another long-standing study happening between 2007 and now, but I just found that to be interesting, especially with the fact that like we're working more hours, we are busier than I believe we used to be as a people in 1965 and earlier than that. So I don't know, it's just, if you were to plan your meals, you just give yourself a little bit of a ability to put down one responsibility. Have you ever done any meal prep, Sydney?
1: Yes. I actually like to do it quite often.
0: Hey.
1: Because I do go to the gym, and so it makes it so much easier for me to be able to get my like macros in and all my nutrition in for the day if I prep it. And I've been really bad at it the last couple of weeks, but it is really convenient. I would recommend it to anybody.
0: It's like it ebbs and flows, that sort of thing. But I feel you. I've been trying to understand the ways of the gym as well. So I'm being told like, eat carbs before going to the gym, not protein. Protein is for after and
1: Correct. All
0: of this stuff. Thank you. I feel part of it now, folks.
1: Just believe in yourself.
0: I'm believing in myself. I'm like a fairy. You need to clap for me in order for me to survive. And the gym is one of those, clap for me. Thank you. It's National Meal Prep Day. Get your meal prep on. How about you, Delaney? You have a meal prep?
2: My meal prepping is going, paddling my little feet to my mother.
0: Yes.
2: I'm going, Mommy, what's for dinner?
0: Yes. You know what?
2: I am a 16-year-old girl who basically eats junk all day.
0: These teens nowadays. Meanwhile, me.
2: But I go to the gym.
0: At 16, like, fighting.
2: I have to burn it off, so I do go to the gym.
0: Hey, let's go.
1: But appreciate those mom home-cooked meals, because I miss those. That's one of the like best parts of like living with your parents, is not having to worry about like what you're eating.
2: Except for when I see the crock pot, then I get a little sad.
0: You're like, oh no, what could be in
2: there?
0: It's
2: gonna be some roast, it's gonna be dry, and I'm like,
0: what's gonna be cooking?
2: Thanks, Mom.
0: Your mom is listening right now. You better say something nice.
2: Oh, she deaf is. Love you, Mom.
0: There we go. That's what I want to hear. It is Meal Prep Day, Call Your Doctor Day, but it's also National Donald Duck Day. Did you know that he has been in more movies, 200 plus, than any Disney character?
1: Good
0: even Mickey.
1: Him. Not wow. even not even, even Mickey. The Mouse King?
2: Mouse King.
0: Yeah. Yeah. The Boy King. The Mouse King. You all know and love him, Mickey. Donald Duck, I mean, he made his cartoon debut in The Wise Little Hen back in the summer of 1934.
1: Oh, he's old.
0: He's old. He is, I would say, distinguished.
1: He's an old, wise man.
0: He's an old duck. He's a little old duck. But he wouldn't meet Mickey Mouse until his second appearance in Orphan's Benefit later that year. So

0: 1934, Donald hit the scene. For a while, Donald Duck was my favorite Disney character because I was like, Grandma, sorry. Reminds me of my Graham. Grumpy. Grumpy, but like always kind of right.
1: He's honestly the Eeyore of the Fab Five.
0: He is, but if Eeyore was like angry more than sad.
1: Yeah.
0: And that's what I'm talking about. Reminds me of my family.
1: Quite angry.
0: So for National Donald Duck Day, watch a Donald Duck classic. Practice your Donald Duck impression. Okay, here I go.
1: Please never do that again, Frankie. Duck.
0: You know what? There was something in here. I felt so. John Mahan is such a great impressionist. I felt him in that moment over my shoulder going, no.
1: That sounded like something you'd hear when you're trying to fall asleep and you're like, oh my God.
0: It's something your brain gives you right at that precipice. Right, like, right. Oh, thank you.
1: No, I can't sleep.
0: Lullaby. And you know what? We have our national holidays, Call Your Doctor, Meal Prep, and Donald Duck Day, but we have a personal national holiday to celebrate as well. I want to wish a big happy birthday to Melissa Bixby. Happy birthday. Happy birthday, Melissa, 52 years old, love family and friends, and your last name is so cool, Bixby.
2: Like, ooh, I like that.
0: It's like a stage name.
2: Yeah.
0: M. Bixby. There's something about it.
1: That'd be a good signature.
0: That's what I was like, I'm imagining it. It sounds wonderful. Looks wonderful as well, I bet. Melissa, I hope today treats you well. It is a crisp Tuesday. Go off and frolic. Eat something good, surrounded by people you love. You deserve it. Happy birthday from
1: us at
0: WYY. All right, folks, we have our question of the day coming up very soon. We're rocking with you because you're rocking with us on WYY 1350
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0: The forecast for northeastern Connecticut, sunny this afternoon, 85. Mostly clear, 60 tonight. Mostly cloudy with afternoon showers and thunderstorms tomorrow. Temperature around 80. On Thursday, partly sunny, hot. Afternoon showers, thunderstorms 90. And partly sunny, hot near 90 degrees Friday. For the weekend, mostly sunny, 85 to 90 for Saturday and Sunday. This is WINY meteorologist Bill Jacquemin.
1: It is currently 80 degrees here at Broadcast House.
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1: AP News, I'm Ed Donahue. President Trump is blaming Iran for downing an army helicopter near the Strait of Hormuz. On social media, he said the U.S. must respond to the attack. The president also said two army aviators who were aboard the Apache attack helicopter when it went down are safe and uninjured. This is Senate Majority Leader John Thune.
2: I hope that the steps the administration has taken, our war planners are taking, continue to make headway toward ensuring that Iran never has a nuclear capability, and that in the near term, at least, as they plan around ensuring that that doesn't happen, that we do everything we can to get the Strait of Hormuz open.
1: A teenager in Texas, Carmelo Anthony, who prosecutors say provoked an athlete from a rival team before fatally stabbing him at a high school track meet, has been found guilty of murder. Lala Bryan was outside court.
3: There's no guilt. The young boy, his reaction after the incident, he cried. His family is upset for the loss of the Metcalf son. So it's not, you know, it wasn't intentional at all.
1: Anthony is black. The victim, Austin Metcalf, was white. Stadium workers near Los Angeles say they have reached a tentative contract deal with wage hikes and labor protections, averting a strike ahead of the U.S. men's soccer team's opening World Cup match Friday. Union co-president Steve Peterson says these workers will be making more money and they retain the right to strike in case of an immigration raid at work.
4: The reality is that immigrant workers across Los Angeles are living in fear. Families are being separated. Workers are being kidnapped off the streets of Los Angeles. These workers behind me made a decision. They said an injury to one is an injury to all.
1: There will be 8 World Cup matches at SoFi Stadium. Stocks are lower at the close. More information at apnews.com. This is AP News.
5: I am Sydney Zagalella with WINY News, brought to you by Vachon GMC. Former Pomfret Selectman Tony Emilio, who has petitioned to make it onto the primary ballot for the 50th State House District, reported to WINY this afternoon that the signatures are currently being counted and checked by various registrars and has exceeded the signatures required based on preliminary reports in order to qualify for the Republican seat on the primary ballot this August. Jaden McCormick has reportedly responded to the emergence of Emilio, stating, "I'm not backing down, even with the GOP and controlled establishment against me." Plainfield Central Middle School received an anonymous phone call this afternoon that Plainfield Public Schools says required immediate verification. Among safety protocol in accordance with the Plainfield Police Department, Plainfield Central Middle School and Plainfield Memorial School were both placed under a secure school status for approximately 30 minutes as crews investigated the validity of the threat. The call was quickly determined to be another swatting hoax, which has recently occurred in several public schools across the region. "I want to reassure you right now that there was never any active threat, and our students and staff are safe at all times," Superintendent of Plainfield Public Schools, Paul Brenton, stated in a letter to parents and families. Plainfield Public Schools would like to reassure families that staff and local police take every threat seriously, and as a result, students may have noticed an increased police presence on campus this afternoon. Brenton says that Plainfield Public Schools handle every situation gently and carefully, and we are so grateful to our local police for being there for us with such a swift and seamless response. And the town of Killingly is moving forward with plans to install security cameras in downtown Danielson after years of requests from local business owners seeking additional measures to deter crime. Town manager Brian Pelea says on the WINY talk show on Monday that $35,000 has been allocated from the town's capital reserve fund for the project as part of the proposed 2026-27 budget. The proposed camera network would cover portions of Main Street in Danielson as well as Davis Park, areas where business owners have expressed concerns about criminal activity and public safety. Under the plan, participating businesses would generally provide space on their storefronts for the cameras, along with access to electricity and Wi-Fi service. The town would oversee the system and review footage when incidents occur.
6: The scenario would be the business owners, in most cases, would provide the space on their storefront, provide us the electricity and access to the Wi-Fi. They would be able to check the cameras. If there were an incident, we would be able to go check the footage of the cameras and investigate the crime and take it from there.
5: Town officials are also considering expanding the project beyond its original scope. Playa said a business owner on Water Street has requested a camera near the Pocket Park parking area where alleged suspicious activity has been reported. The town is evaluating whether existing funds can cover the additional camera. If not, officials may seek additional funding from the town council or identify other sources to support the expansion. Supporters of the proposal believe the cameras could help discourage criminal activity, assist investigations, and improve public safety in downtown Danielson and surrounding areas. The initiative is contingent upon final budget approval, with the town's general government budget already approved and the education budget awaiting voter consideration during tonight's referendum. WINY News Time, 5:06.
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5: Now it's time to take a look at your WINY forecast with meteorologist Bill Jackman. Tonight, mostly clear with a low near 60. Tomorrow, mostly cloudy, afternoon showers and thunderstorms, high near 80. Tomorrow night, showers and thunderstorms, low of 62-65. And Thursday, partly sunny, hot, afternoon showers and thunderstorms, high near 90. The forest fire danger level for today is high, according to Connecticut DEEP. And here at Broadcast House, it is currently 80 degrees. That is the 5 o'clock report brought to you by Vachon GMC, 139 Pomfret Street in Putnam. I am Sydney Zagalella with WINY News. Now back to Frankie and Delaney.
8: Welcome back.
9: Hi. Hello.
8: Welcome back, Sydney. Welcome back, listeners. I have a new question of the day for you. It's pretty relevant to our national holidays. I want to know, what's your favorite meal to meal prep? Ooh. Could be anything under the sun. It's a new question that I have sort of like put to the board in front of me, Delaney and Sydney. I'll share a little bit of my favorite meal to meal prep. It is a lunchtime sort of situation. Or I guess it could be dinner, but I love a good sushi bowl.
9: Ooh, that sounds so good.
8: I really, really do, with a little white rice, some greens, cucumbers, imitation crab, little corn. There's other things that I am missing throughout this. I put like little seaweed pieces in, you know, at the time that I was meal prepping more. Now I'm just like, food, where are you? I'll grab you. I'll find you somehow. I'll think and you know, come to some conclusion at some point during the day. But, you know, back in the day when I was meal prepping, a sushi bowl took me where I needed to go.
9: Sounds so good.
8: Sydney, what do you think?
9: So I'm such a foodie, so this is a really hard question for me to answer. And as you were talking, I was thinking of all the different things I like to food prep that's making me hungry. But
8: yes, that is always my goal with certain questions. It's like a ploy where I'm like, hey, WNY, what do you like to meal prep? Like, I'm not like taking ideas.
9: I gotta say, one of the best ones that I've had recently was a homemade like cheeseburger bowl, and I like making like a Big Mac sauce.
8: Put it in a bowl, I will eat it. I will scarf it down in ways you've yet to understand.
9: Yes,
8: and so Big Mac sauce. What is that?
9: Yeah, so traditional Big Mac sauce, I think they make it with like mayo, mustard, and like dill.
8: Okay.
9: So you can make it by yourself at home, but I like to make mine high protein. So I usually substitute the mayo for like a plain Greek yogurt, and it tastes phenomenal. It's so good.
8: Okay.
9: Yeah.
8: I don't think about some of these things where it's just like, yeah, you totally could like change the game with just one condiment switch, mayo to Greek yogurt. Okay. Homemade cheeseburger bowl with Big Mac sauce. You do not have to win me over. I'm already there. Delaney, what's one thing that you enjoy in your household being meal prepped?
10: I would have to say, I don't really meal prep, but in the morning when I want to feel put together, I will come downstairs and I'll grab, I usually try to have some Greek yogurt in the house.
8: Mm-hmm.
10: And I'll do Greek yogurt with some granola, some bananas, and, like, something sweet, like chocolate chips or something in it.
8: Yes.
10: And that's usually like my breakfast with like some toast.
8: I like that. Because
10: I love feeling like just put together, and then I like clean my room, and
9: I love a Greek yogurt bowl.
10: They're so good.
9: You can't go wrong.
8: How do we feel about dried yogurt?
10: I want to try it so bad. I want to try it so bad.
9: I have seen it, but I'm so hesitant because I really just like my normal Greek yogurt.
8: I know. I see the dried yogurt and I'm like, I guess I could like...
10: It looks like froyo.
8: I could dump my food in nitrous whatever, like dry ice and have a new thing too.
10: My
8: but...
10: issue with regular yogurt sometimes is it's like...
8: A little tart?
10: No, it's like when you open up the container and it's like, why is it liquid on top?
8: Okay, yeah, the separation.
10: Why? That's disgusting.
8: So you don't have to you don't have to deal with the separation with that dry yogurt. Or is it dried yogurt?
9: I think it's dried.
8: Who knows?
10: It's dried. Like, put it in like a cheesecloth.
8: Yes, and then just kind of show it who's really boss. Bad. Okay.
10: It looks good.
8: Folks, dried yogurt is on the mind. We got a Greek yogurt bowl, we got homemade cheeseburger bowl, and a sushi bowl. There seems to be a trend around here. I don't know what it is, folks.
10: The ladies like bowls.
8: They like bowls. 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

0: The forecast for northeastern Connecticut, sunny this afternoon, 85. Mostly clear, 60 tonight. Mostly cloudy with afternoon showers and thunderstorms tomorrow. Temperature around 80. On Thursday, partly sunny, hot. Afternoon showers, thunderstorms 90. And partly sunny, hot near 90 degrees Friday. For the weekend, mostly sunny, 85 to 90 for Saturday and Sunday. This is WINY meteorologist Bill Jackman.
1: It is currently 82 degrees here at Broadcast House.
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1: I am Sydney Zagalella with WINY News. A Connecticut state marshal has recorded a pre-judgment attached against real estate associated with the Putnam Science Academy as part of a lawsuit filed by Lifetime Funding LLC, doing business as Lifetime Funding Now. According to documents filed in Wyndham Superior Court and recorded in the Putnam Town Clerk's Office on Monday, June 8th, Lifetime Funding is seeking to secure a claim totaling just over $456,000 against PSA Education Incorporated, which operates Putnam Science Academy, along with individuals Hong Feng and PSA President Tai Quang Ding. The attachment was issued pursuant to a court order and applies to the defendant's interest in several Putnam properties. Court records identify the affected real estate as properties located at 85 Pomfret Street and 55 Gilman Street, along with land described in subdivision maps on file with the Putnam Town Clerk's Office. The filing also references 18 Maple Street in Putnam as well. The lawsuit stems from an alleged breach of sales-based financing agreement. Lifetime Funding claims an outstanding balance of about $381,000 and estimates an additional $75,000 in anticipated legal fees and costs, bringing the total amount sought to a little over $456,000. Court documents state that the financing agreement included a prejudgment remedy waiver, under which the defendants allegedly waived certain rights to prior notice and hearings regarding attachments and garnishments in the event of litigation. The lender argues that there is probable cause to believe a judgment will be rendered in its favor for the claimed amount. The case remains before Wyndham Superior Court. An untimely death investigation is currently underway after a deceased body was found in North Wyndham section of Windham this morning, according to Connecticut State Police. State Police tell WINY that the preliminary information indicates that the body was reportedly found on Northridge Drive. State Police say that this is currently being investigated as an untimely death. And Putnam Highway Superintendent Travis Serene tells WINY that milling and paving will be performed on Sabin Street between Route 44 and Recreation Park Road and the entirety of Keach Street on Monday, June 15th. In addition to the Killingly educational budget referendum, the town of Killingly will hold a discussion open to public comment, as well as possible action regarding the ballot question related to a warehouse and distribution center moratorium at tonight's town council meeting. A moratorium regarding the possible distribution centers would temporarily suspend or authorize a delay on the issuing of new development approvals. As previously reported, a proposal regarding the construction of a new warehousing and distribution center totaling over 1.37 million square feet by Ryan Companies U.S. Incorporated has been taken over by the Killingly Inland Wetland and Watercourses Commission. This development would include a new warehousing and distribution center on a 556-acre assemblage consisting of 340 acres for a project site development, which includes a 76-acre conservation easement and 216 acres postponed to be deeded to the town for conservation. The project includes associated landscaping, stormwater drainage improvements, parking, loading spaces, wetland crossings, over 22,000 square feet of wetland disturbance, upland review area activity, and proposed mitigation measures, including just under 17,000 square feet of wetland restoration. The project is planned to be located between I-395, Westcott Road, and Mashantuck Road. The public hearing will be held tonight at 7 p.m. as a hybrid meeting, taking place in the town meeting room at the Killingly Town Hall on 172 Main Street. Instructions to access this meeting remotely will be on the agenda posted on the Town of Killingly's website and in the town clerk's office. Public comments regarding the new development are encouraged to be emailed before the meeting. Public comments can also be made during the hearing. And Plainfield Public Schools is proud to announce a special celebration at the upcoming Board of Education meeting on this Wednesday, June 10th. Representatives from the Connecticut Secretary of the State's Office and the Connecticut State Department of Education will be in attendance to officially recognize four Plainfield institutions as red, white, and blue schools for the 2025 to 2026 academic school year. This prestigious designation honors schools that demonstrate exceptional commitment to civic engagement and social studies excellence. In a landmark achievement for the district, Moosup Elementary School has been further elevated with the elite title of School of Distinction. This top-tier honor reflects the school's initiative, Daily Democracy Curriculum, which serves as a state model for early childhood civic education. WEINY News Time, 5:36.
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1: And now it's time for your WINY forecast with meteorologist Bill Jackman. Tonight, mostly clear, low near 60. Tomorrow, mostly cloudy, afternoon showers and thunderstorms, high near 80. Tomorrow night, showers and thunderstorms, low of 60 to 65. The forest fire danger level for today is high, according to Connecticut Deep. And here at Broadcast House, it is currently 83 degrees. And that is the 5:30 report. I am Sydney Zagalella with WINY News. Now back to Frankie and Delaney.
3: Welcome back, Delaney. Hi. Well, also you, Delaney. You know what? Welcome back, everybody.
4: Hi, Sydney.
3: Hello. And Delaney. Look at this. And our listeners as well. Can you even believe it? It's the
4: home stretch.
3: That was Donald Duck in there. Did you guys feel that? Did that feel good in
1: not
3: right?
1: Really.
4: No, Frankie.
3: Did that feel good and right?
4: Nope, it sounded like okay. A stomach bubbling.
3: Isn't that what he sounds like? You know what? Frankie. I'm going on to my investigation device. You're going to be like, wow, Frankie, that was awesome, actually. Let's do a little side-by-side for our home stretch. Donald Duck. Just anything from Donald Duck. Let's see. And you know what I'm going to press? It's going to be an incredible ad, which it was. But let's get into this. I'm holding everyone hostage. What? Hello? You know what? No, let's put the music. Okay, here we go.
4: Oh yeah, do you sound like him?
3: I think I sounded really close.
4: You sounded like a bad fart.
3: When you think about it like that, isn't that what Donald is?
4: A bad fart?
3: Yeah.
4: No, Frankie.
3: Just a grumpy, bad fart old man? Well, anyway. Thanks everyone for joining me on that ride. It's the home stretch, which means we only have a few more minutes left together in our afternoon show. Just a few more minutes to go on an odyssey of discovery, like what Donald Duck really sounds like. How about that? Well, we're looking to see what the rest of our evening has in store, but before that, congratulations, folks. You made it through the Tuesday workday. I am proud of you, and thank you for choosing WINY Radio to listen to each day. We appreciate you.
5: Yippee! Yes.
3: All right, folks, what do we got going on for the

0: bed rotting. And I have to say, I'll subscribe for a few hours or so.
1: I sit on my phone and I chuckle at little TikToks.
0: What does your algorithm look like? Oh,
2: great.
0: Right. Maybe I shouldn't. Hold
1: great.
0: On.
1: It's like edits of like different shows that I like. Tongue Sahore.
0: Oh, yes, I've heard about that.
1: Just brain rot of just things that are happening in the world. Some news that I see. It's just really funny. Like, I see this guy, he's called the 1960s guy, and he goes, I am the only 1960s guy. Okay. And, like, he combs his hair back.
0: Ooh, kind of like greaser, sort of like
1: he'll throw
0: Danny
1: his
0: Zuko.
1: Comb in the back behind his house, and then he starts hitting, like, Michael Jackson moves while singing Hound Dog by Elvis Presley. And it has me peeing my pants.
0: When you have a niche, I think it's all right to truly fall into, you know, fall into that niche. And I think that 60s guy, the only 60s guy in the world, that's something special. You enjoy your 60s man while you're bed rotting. And I have a gym date with my BFF Dale. And then I keep saying this. Interview with a Vampire Little Freak. I think I'm going to rewatch the first episode again.
1: Someone needs to put this away.
0: Something. I got to make sure that I've seen everything, okay? And that's what we got going on, folks. We have some chillin', chillaxing dinner, bed rot, 60s vampire stuff. That's what we got over here in the WINY family. So we shall see you tomorrow for Wednesday's afternoon show. Thank you for choosing us each day. We're rocking with you because you're rocking with us on WINY 1350
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0: The forecast for northeastern Connecticut, sunny this afternoon, 85. Mostly clear, 60 tonight. Mostly cloudy with afternoon showers and thunderstorms tomorrow. Temperature around 80. On Thursday, partly sunny, hot afternoon showers. Thunderstorms 90. And partly sunny, hot near 90 degrees Friday. For the weekend, mostly sunny, 85 to 90 for Saturday and Sunday. This is WINY meteorologist Bill Jackman.
1: It is currently 81 degrees here at Broadcast House.
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1: AP News, I'm Ben Thomas. President Trump says Iran was responsible for the downing of a U.S. helicopter near the Strait of Hormuz, and the U.S. must respond. Sagar Magani on what led up to the statement.
2: The U.S. military is giving details about the rescue of two Army aviators after their helicopter went down early this morning near the Strait of Hormuz. It's unclear why the Apache attack chopper crashed off Oman's coast.
3: The pilots are fine, yeah.
2: Hours after President Trump spoke, U.S. Central Command said a Navy drone boat found and rescued the aviators, who had spent about 2 hours in the water. The crash came with the Middle East reeling after Israel and Iran exchanged fire yesterday. The president still optimistic about reaching an agreement with Iran.
3: We're very close to having a very, very good, strong, powerful deal.
2: Something he's repeatedly said.
4: They're flailing. It's what I expected.
2: Arizona Democrat Mark Kelly says the president got into the Iran mess without a strategic plan and is now backed into a corner. Sagar Magani, Washington.
1: Cuba's top diplomat in the U.S. is calling recent sanctions targeting Cuban leaders and the indictment of former President Raul Castro a pretext. She accuses the Trump administration of trying to persuade the American people to support a U.S. military intervention in Cuba. A new report from the U.S. Government Accountability Office alleges mismanagement at a massive Immigration and Customs Enforcement facility in Texas has produced unsafe conditions that contributed to detainee deaths and suffering, while millions of tax dollars have been wasted on contractors. The report found key evidence in one death missing or destroyed. House Republicans have advanced a $70 billion immigration enforcement bill with a final vote expected this evening. And primary elections are being held today in Maine, Nevada, South Carolina, and North Dakota. This is AP News.
5: I am Sydney Zagalella with WINY headline news. A Connecticut state marshal has recorded a prejudgment attached against real estate associated with the Putnam Science Academy as part of a lawsuit filed by Lifetime Funding, LLC, doing business as Lifetime Funding Now. According to documents filed in the Wyndham Superior Court and recorded in the Putnam Town Clerk's office on Monday, June 8th, Lifetime Funding is seeking to secure a claim totaling over $456,000 against PSA Education Incorporated, which operates Putnam Science Academy, along with individuals Hong Feng and PSA President Taekwang Ding. The lawsuit stems from an alleged breach of a sales-based financing agreement. Lifetime Funding claims an outstanding balance of just about $381,000 and estimates an additional $75,000 in anticipated legal fees, bringing the total amount sought to a little over $456,000. The lender argues that there is probable cause to believe a judgment will be rendered in its favor for the claimed amount. The case remains before Wyndham Superior Court. Next news in 1 hour.
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That is Phil Collins, who did very well with that update, channeling the Supremes with You Can't Hurry Love. I'm Carl Southcott with Kelly Clarkson, whose daytime show, The Kelly Clarkson Show, wrapping up. We don't have an exact date yet, but sometime in the coming fall. It's Kelly and Because of You.

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0: Not only a major hit song, an Academy Award winner from K-pop demon hunters, that is Hunter X and Golden. It is vacation season. Nearly 6 in 10 Americans admit that they've had to cut back on their summer vacation plans because of gas prices. Some who are especially restless and determined to get away are saving a little cash by travel mooching, which is basically crashing for free with family members and friends who live in desirable destinations. Yeah, I'll admit I have done my share of travel mooching in the past. I mean, not because of gas prices, but it's just it's convenient, a little less expensive, and can be a lot of fun doing it that way. 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
6: Mostly clear overnight, low near 60 for the day. Wednesday, mostly cloudy, afternoon showers, thunderstorms 80. Wednesday night, showers, thunderstorms low 60s. And Thursday, partly sunny, hot, afternoon showers and thunderstorms 90. Friday, partly sunny, hot 90. Saturday, mostly sunny, 85 to 90. Sunday, mostly sunny, 85 to 90. And more sun, 80. Start the week off on Monday. This is WINY meteorologist Bill Jackman.
7: 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The 10th Annual Veterans Stand Down will be held at CT State Community College, Quinnebog Valley, 742 Upper Maple Street in Danielson, this Saturday from 9 a.m. to 2 p.m. The Putnam Fine Arts and Crafts Festival will be held at the Putnam Municipal Complex, 200 School Street, this Saturday and Sunday from 10 a.m. to 4 p.m. That's what's happening. 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

0: That is Britney Spears and Toxic. A lot of the tabloids in the last couple of days have been reporting that Britney Spears had undergone a serious transformation. And the word they kept using in all of these things was she is unrecognizable, specifically a new hairstyle. Really made her look a lot different. And you haven't had a chance to take a look at her yet. I finally saw a photograph. And she does. She's got this new straight hairstyle. And I think she looks good. I don't know that she's unrecognizable, but I don't know. Maybe it's just me.
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10: Windham County weather.
11: Mostly clear overnight, low near 60 for the day. Wednesday, mostly cloudy, afternoon showers, thunderstorms 80. Wednesday night, showers, thunderstorms low 60s. And Thursday, partly sunny, hot, afternoon showers and thunderstorms 90. Friday, partly sunny, hot 90. Saturday, mostly sunny, 85 to 90. Sunday, mostly sunny, 85 to 90. And more sun, 80. Start the week off on Monday. This is WINY meteorologist Bill Jackman.
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15: It's finally here, the grand opening of the Barns at Black Dog, 158 Park Road in Putnam. The official ribbon-cutting ceremony for the Barns at Black Dog is this Thursday, June 11th at 3 p.m. The Town of Putnam, the Putnam Business Association, and the Northeastern Connecticut Chamber of Commerce will be on hand for the celebration. 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
2: Mostly clear overnight, low near 60 for the day. Wednesday, mostly cloudy, afternoon showers, thunderstorms 80. Wednesday night, showers, thunderstorms low 60s. And Thursday, partly sunny, hot, afternoon showers and thunderstorms 90. Friday, partly sunny, hot 90. Saturday, mostly sunny 85 to 90. Sunday, mostly sunny 85 to 90. And more sun 80. Start the week off on Monday. This is WINY meteorologist Bill Jackman.
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1: AP News, I'm Ben Thomas. The U.S. official tells AP an Army Apache helicopter that crashed off the coast of Oman went down after colliding with an Iranian drone. It's unclear whether the collision was intentional. Sagar Magani has President Trump's comments on the incident.
2: President Trump says Iran was responsible for the downing of an Army helicopter near the Strait of Hormuz. Shortly after the Apache attack chopper went down, the president was asked last night what happened.
3: We are going to issue a report tomorrow. But the pilots are fine.
2: He now posts the military has told him Iran was to blame and adds the U.S. must, of necessity, respond to the attack. U.S. Central Command says a Navy drone boat retrieved the pilots, who had spent 2 hours in the water off Oman's coast. It was the U.S. military's first known drone rescue at sea. Sagar Magani, Washington.
1: U.S. Central Command now says it has begun strikes on Iran, describing them as a proportional response to unjustified Iranian aggression. And Iranian state media reports explosions have been heard on an Iranian island in the strait. Oil prices eased today. A mixed finish on Wall Street. Tech shares dragged the Nasdaq down nearly a full 1%. The S&P lost 0.3%, but the Dow rose 86 points. House Republicans have passed a nearly $70 billion bill to fund immigration enforcement agencies for the rest of President Trump's term in office. A federal judge has permanently blocked Alabama from executing an inmate with nitrogen gas, ruling the method cruel and unusual punishment. And Charles Deledesma reports the Ebola outbreak in eastern Congo continues to claim lives.
4: At least 100 people have died less than a month after authorities in Congo declared an outbreak in the east of the country. Out of the 550 cases confirmed as of Sunday, there have been 19 recoveries. I'm Charles Deledesma.
1: This is AP News.
5: I am Sydney Zagalella with WINY Headline News. The town of Conley is moving forward with its plans to install security cameras in downtown Danielson after years of requests from local business owners seeking additional measures to deter crime. Town manager Brian Palaya said on the WINY talk show on Monday that $35,000 has been allocated from the town's capital reserve fund for the project as part of the proposed 2026 to 27 budget. The proposed camera network would cover portions of Main Street in Danielson, as well as Davis Park, areas where business owners have expressed concerns about criminal activity and public safety. Town officials are also considering expanding the project beyond its original scope. Palaya said a business owner on Water Street has requested a camera near the Pocket Park parking area where alleged suspicious activity has been reported. Supporters of the proposal believe the cameras could help discourage criminal activity, assist investigations, and improve public safety in downtown Danielson and surrounding areas. The initiative is contingent upon final budget approval. Next news in 1 hour.
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That is Maroon 5 and Girls Like You. I'm Carl Southcott. It's been well over a year since Alex Warren came out with this song, and it still remains a giant hit for the guy. It's Ordinary.

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0: That is Glass Animals and Heat Waves. Oreos, in conjunction with the world's most popular Korean band, have released a limited BTS version of their famous cookie. It's a brown sugar pancake-flavored cream center stuffed between two purple cookies. The flavor is based on a popular Korean street food made by stuffing balls of yeasted dough with cinnamon and brown sugar, then frying them on a hot pan or griddle while pressing into flat, crispy, round pancakes. 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
6: Windham County weather.
7: Mostly clear overnight, low near 60 for the day. Wednesday, mostly cloudy, afternoon showers, thunderstorms 80. Wednesday night, showers, thunderstorms low 60s. And Thursday, partly sunny, hot, afternoon showers and thunderstorms 90. Friday, partly sunny, hot, 90. Saturday, mostly sunny, 85 to 90. Sunday, mostly sunny, 85 to 90. And more sun, 80. Start the week off on Monday. This is WINY meteorologist Bill Jackman.
8: 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The 10th Annual Veterans Stand Down will be held at CT State Community College, Quinebaug Valley, 742 Upper Maple Street in Danielson, this Saturday from 9 a.m. to 2 p.m. The Putnam Fine Arts and Crafts Festival will be held at the Putnam Municipal Complex, 200 School Street, this Saturday and Sunday from 10 a.m. to 4 p.m. That's what's happening. 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

perhaps not the official song of the summer last year or the summer before, but definitely one of the unofficial popular songs of the last couple of summers. It's Shaboozey and a Bar Song.

0: That is Lady Gaga and Poker Face. Here's a modern etiquette rule that I don't know why, but for some reason more people are breaking that nowadays, using a speakerphone in public. I'm sure you've experienced that. When you broadcast a private conversation in a shared space, what you do, you erase everyone else's right to have a little quiet. Most people nearby, they're just not interested in hearing about your appointment schedule or your friend drama. And the volume doesn't really matter either. What you're doing is inserting yourself into other people's audible space without permission. Try to avoid that.
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7: Windham County weather.
8: Mostly clear overnight, low near 60 for the day. Wednesday, mostly cloudy, afternoon showers, thunderstorms 80. Wednesday night, showers, thunderstorms low 60s. And Thursday, partly sunny, hot, afternoon showers and thunderstorms 90. Friday, partly sunny, hot 90. Saturday, mostly sunny, 85 to 90. Sunday, mostly sunny, 85 to 90. And more sun, 80. Start the week off on Monday. This is WINY meteorologist Bill Jackman.
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0: on hand for the celebration, and WINY will broadcast live beginning at 3 p.m. Northeastern Connecticut has a brand new banquet, event, and wedding venue, the Barns at Black Dog, 158 Park Road in Putnam.
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0: Love the arrangement to that one. It's just got this rawness to it. It's kind of got a garage vibe. Justin Bieber and Daisies.
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2: County weather. Mostly clear overnight, low near 60 for the day. Wednesday, mostly cloudy, afternoon showers, thunderstorms 80. Wednesday night, showers, thunderstorms low 60s. And Thursday, partly sunny, hot, afternoon showers and thunderstorms 90. Friday, partly sunny, hot 90. Saturday, mostly sunny, 85 to 90. Sunday, mostly sunny, 85 to 90. And more sun, 80. Start the week off on Monday. This is WINY meteorologist Bill Jackman.
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1: AP News, I'm Ben Thomas. U.S. military has carried out strikes on Iran following the crash of a U.S. Army Apache helicopter off the coast of Oman. President Trump blamed Iran for downing the aircraft, calling it unjustified aggression. A U.S. official tells AP the crash involved a collision with an Iranian drone. Ed Donahue has more.
2: A drone boat rescued the crew of the Apache attack helicopter that crashed. The president said they were not injured. Before he accused Iran of downing the U.S. helicopter, President Trump had expressed renewed optimism over negotiations with Iran, saying they were close to having a very, very good, strong, powerful deal. I'm Ed Donahue.
1: Cuba's top diplomat to the U.S. calls the Trump administration's latest